0: by the Spirit of God. There are approximately 19 different separate gifts listed in the New Testament, and the Bible says that every Christian has at least one of them, and many Christians are multi-gifted, and God uses those gifts in their lives. By His Spirit, He enables them to do things for the kingdom that would not be done otherwise. And we're going to talk about it today. This is a two-part lesson. We'll take the first part today, and we'll finish it up on Monday. One last time this week for me to tell you about this book that we're telling you about during the month of June. It's exciting to me because I know this book is going to be a blessing to you. One of the things I discovered when I started to teach on the Holy Spirit is that not a lot of teaching has happened in our churches about it, and many times people are they just don't know about the Holy Spirit. It's not that they don't want to know or they're not eager to know, but sometimes we don't teach, and so this book is a teaching tool to help you know the major things you need to know about the Spirit of God, and it's yours for a gift of any size during this month. Just send your gift and say, please send me Dr. Jeremiah's book on the Holy Spirit, and it'll be on its way. Here's part one of the gifts of the Spirit in this continued series. D.L. Moody was one of the most influential evangelists of the 19th century. You've heard me talk about him over the years. He's one of my favorite characters. He left a successful career in the shoe business to share the gospel. And during his brief 62 years of life, it is estimated that he preached to more than 100 million people and led over 1 million people to Christ. But what may surprise you, if you've never read his story, is that Moody wasn't a polished speaker, nor was he a trained evangelist or theologian. In fact, when he spoke, he often stumbled over his words and he mangled the English language. He split infinitives and other things like that. After one of his sermons, a man came up to him and said, "Mr. Moody, I listened while you were speaking, and you made 17 grammatical errors in your sermon." God bless people like that. And then this man held out a piece of paper and he made a list of Moody's mistakes. And Moody just smiled and said, "I'm doing my best with what God has given me. Are you?" Now that's a real good question. In fact, that's a question we all need to wrestle through, because the Bible says God is the great giver of gifts. And what are you doing, and what am I doing with everything we have been gifted? Ephesians chapter 4 tells us that when the Lord ascended to heaven, He gave gifts to men. In Ephesians 4:7, we read, "To each one of us, grace was given according to the measure of Christ's gift." What the Bible teaches men and women is that you and I, apart from the gift of salvation, which we receive when we repent of our sins and become Christians, each of us have been endowed with a gift of ministry from Almighty God, so that every person who's a Christian has a spiritual gift. And I know that some of you are smiling and say, "Well, I must have been left off that list because I don't have any spiritual gifts." Well, you have to argue not with me, but with the Word of God, because the Word of God says we all have spiritual gifts. The fact that we don't know what they are is not God's fault, it's our fault. And today, we're going to deal with that a little bit and talk about what it means to have a spiritual gift and the joy of using that gift for the honor and glory of the Lord. Every Christian has been uniquely equipped for ministry. But before we go any further, let me just take a moment and remind you there's a difference between spiritual gifts and the fruit of the Spirit. The fruit of the Spirit has to do with who we are. The fruit of the Spirit is love and joy and peace and long-suffering and all those things. But the gifts of the Spirit have to do with what we do, the things that we do for the Lord, how we serve the Lord. We don't all get the same gift. And if we're honest, sometimes we wish we had a different gift than the one we have. Maybe you look around and think, "Why couldn't I be the preacher? Or why didn't God make me the singer?" But spiritual gifts aren't something we get to choose. There's something the Holy Spirit assigns. In fact, the Bible says the same Spirit works all these things, distributing to each one individually as He wills. The Holy Spirit decides, not us. And ladies and gentlemen, the Holy Spirit never gets it wrong. He's always right. He never misses. So if you belong to Christ, you already have at least one spiritual gift, and you may not have discovered it yet, but it's there, and it's waiting to be used. A.T. Pearson was a Bible teacher from an earlier day, and he said, "Everyone has some gift, therefore all should be encouraged. Not all have all the gifts, therefore all should be humble. All gifts are for one body, therefore all should be in harmony. And all gifts are needful, therefore all should be faithful." Today I want to unwrap the gifts of the Spirit with what they are, how they work, how we can recognize the ones God has given us. I must confess to you that in years past, I have given entire series of messages and given a message on every gift, which I cannot do. So I'm going to give all those messages to you in one message. I'm going to bring the truck up and dump it all right in one place. And I want you to listen carefully, because the overall of this, the bringing of this all together, is very helpful for us to understand how we fit into the plan God has for us and how we can find the joy we have. I tell you the truth, the greatest joy I've ever had was to become a Christian. The second greatest joy I've ever had is being a Christian and being able to serve the Lord. And that comes through understanding how this works, and we're going to talk about it today. First of all, remember this, and you want to write this down. There are three major passages in the Bible that tell you about spiritual gifts. It's kind of easy to remember. One of them is Romans 12, one of them is 1 Corinthians 12, and one of them is Ephesians 4. In Romans 12, we are told that we, being many, are one body in Christ, and individually members of one another, having then gifts differing according to the grace that is given to us, let us use them. If prophecy, let us prophesy in proportion to our faith. Or ministry, let us use it in our ministering. He who teaches in teaching, he who exhorts in exhortation, he who gives with liberality, he who leads with diligence, he who shows mercy with cheerfulness. So in that passage, we run into the serving gifts like teaching and encouraging and generosity and mercy. Then in 1 Corinthians 12, we have the gifts of miracles and prophecy and discernment of spirits and tongues and the interpretation of tongues. And then in chapter 4 of Ephesians, we have the gift of prophets and evangelists and pastors and teachers. Now, when you take all these gifts and put them together, they sort of fall out into some groups. And I think by understanding the groups, we'll understand the gifts. First of all, there are special gifts. These are gifts that were used in the early days of the church to help the church get established, like apostles and prophets, evangelists and pastor teachers. These had a very special part in the founding of the church, and some of them remain in operation today. And then there are speaking gifts. These are the gifts that involve the mouth. They include prophecy and teaching and exhortation, the word of wisdom and the word of knowledge. And then there are serving gifts. And this is my favorite list, because this is where most of us find our gifts. These gifts that are given to us throughout these passages tell us that we can serve, we can help, we can lead, we can administrate, we can give, we can show mercy, we can discern spirits, we can show faith, and we can demonstrate hospitality. You may be busy serving in one of these capacities and you don't even realize you've been gifted. You're involved in serving God and you didn't even know you were gifted to do it, but you have followed your inclinations to do what God has called you to do, and you're doing it, and you're effective in the doing of it. Then there is one other set of gifts that cause a lot of consternation for people. And we get asked questions about this a lot through our radio and television ministry and even here in the church. These are the sign gifts. And these are the gifts that cause so much consternation. One of the reasons there's so much controversy over all these gifts is because we have thrown them all in one big package and think they all have to be used in the same way. But what is the use for special gifts, or the use for the serving gifts? What is the use for speaking gifts? And what is the use for sign gifts? Sign gifts were given to establish God's authority. And I don't have time to go through all of the argument about this in this sermon, but if you'll listen careful, I will give you the core answer to the question that sometimes you're asked. In the New Testament, when Jesus was on this earth and his apostles were preaching, they had no New Testament. They had no authority for what they said. How could people know whether they truly came from God? Their words were authenticated by miracles and visible signs that proved their authority. The apostles were recognized as God's messengers because of the sign gifts. But when the written word of God was completed, when we got this blessed book called the Bible, those sign gifts began to fade from the center. Because, ladies and gentlemen, God has no higher authority than the Bible. And when people want to know, is it true, they should not seek for some special gift to be exhibited, but they should go to the Word of God. If you say, God says it, open your Bible and see if God says it. The Bereans did that. The Bible says the Bereans searched the Scriptures to see whether or not the things the apostles were saying were true. At our church, we do not practice sign gifts because we have the highest authority in our hands that's ever been produced. This is the ultimate authority of our faith. And the Bible says that God has exalted his word above his name. And when experience becomes our authority, confusion follows. Because you see, the Bible is very objective. It says what it says. It means what it says. If you find out what it means, you'll discover it doesn't mean two things. It means one thing. It's an objective truth. But signs are subjective. They're interpreted by the people who experience them, and they're all different, and they mean different things to different people. When we speak the word of truth, we speak the word of truth, and it's based upon the word of God. Where the word of God is central, people grow strong in their faith. Where it is removed from the center, confusion takes its place. So we do not practice the sign gifts at Shadow Mountain because we know we have the authority that's greater than all. We have the Word of God, and we rest our case on the Word of God. If God said it, I believe it, and that settles it. Amen? Amen. So let me tell you what the purpose of these gifts are that God gives to us. First of all, the Bible says these gifts are given to us to build up others in the family of God. Now, there's a word that is used. I remember this word growing up in the church, wondering what in the world it meant to be edified. People were always talking about being sanctified and edified, and I didn't know what it meant. One day I realized that the word edify comes from the word edifice, which means building. So the word to edify means to build up. The Bible says that we are given gifts, according to Ephesians 4:12, for the edifying of the body of Christ. The reason God has gifted you and me with these several gifts that we've talked about is so that when we utilize these gifts, we are building up the body of Christ. How many of you know some people have the gift of tearing down the body of Christ, but it didn't come from God? It came from the other direction. God has called you and me to develop the gifts that he's placed within us so that when we utilize those gifts, we're helping others grow and be strengthened in their faith and become better Christians and better followers of Christ. We build up. It says in this same passage of Scripture, for the equipping of the saints, for the work of the ministry, for the edifying of the body of Christ. And in 1 Corinthians we read, since you are zealous for spiritual gifts, let it be for the edification of the church that you seek to excel. God has given to you and me a gift of ministry so that we will build people up instead of tearing them down. If your gift is encouragement, you speak hope instead of criticism. If your gift is serving, you meet needs instead of ignoring them. If your gift is teaching, you bring truth instead of confusion. When you use your gifts, you push back against the negativity of the world and you help make the church and the people in it stronger. So we're given these gifts to establish believers. So you say, Pastor Jeremiah, what does it mean to be established? Well, it means that you don't get blown around by everything that happens. That when some new thing comes, that somebody says is from God, you know whether or not it's from God. Because you've dug your roots down deep into the scripture, you know what is true. And let me say something to you. When you know what is true, you know what is false, right? When you know what is true from the Word of God, the things that aren't true to the Word of God become really evident to you. You may not even be able to express it. You may be saying, that doesn't sound right to me. And it doesn't sound right to you because it's not right. It's not from the Word of God. The Word of God tests everything. And when we have spiritual gifts, the Bible says, what happens is we help each other to get established in the faith. We encourage one another. We strengthen one another. We go through difficult times with one another. And we together help one another in their faith. Paul wrote in Romans, I long to see you that I may impart to you some spiritual gift that you may be established. You might ask, how do I get established? Well, when people use their spiritual gifts within the church, they bless us with those gifts. They help you and me become more established in what we believe. And when I use the gift that God has given to me, my great honor and purpose is to build you up and to establish you in the faith. Even as today, what I want you to know is what the Bible says about spiritual gifts, so that when someone comes and tells you something that's not true, you know where to find the truth. What am I doing? I'm using the gift that God has given me to instruct and encourage and to build up and to establish. And here's the last thing that spiritual gifts do, and this is really neat and pretty special. The Bible says that when you and I use our spiritual gifts, we bring honor and glory to Jesus Christ. We exalt him. Listen to 1 Peter 4:11. If anyone speaks, let him speak as the oracles of God. If anyone ministers, let him do it with the ability which God supplies, that in all things God may be glorified through Jesus Christ, to whom belong the glory and the dominion forever and ever. Amen. What is Scripture saying? It is saying, if you have a gift of speaking, speak for the glory of God, and God will be glorified. If you have the gift of serving, serve God with all your heart, and God will be glorified. The Bible says, let men see your good works, that they may glorify your Father who is in heaven. If you have the gift of teaching, study diligently, teach creatively, do it with the strength and skill within you, and the God of glory will gain even more glory because of what you're doing. Bringing glory to God's one of our chief purposes as Christians, and we might as well roll up our sleeves and in the power of the Spirit get after it. Use your gift, and when you do, you bring honor and glory to the Lord Jesus Christ. And that's not just for people like me, that's for all of us, because as we've learned so far in this little tutorial, we all have a spiritual gift from God. Now, in the whole doctrine of spiritual gifts, there are some issues that come up. Let me just deal with three of them before we bring the conclusion to this message. I don't know that there's anything that has been more controversial among Christians than this. And sometimes it's just that we don't know. First of all, I'd like to call out the spirituality problem. Have you ever encountered somebody who's got a spiritual gift, and it may be obvious to you that they do, and because of that, they flaunt this gift and they make you know that they're spiritual people? Well, I'm here to tell you something that'll surprise you. You can have a spiritual gift and be a carnal Christian. The Bible says about the Corinthians, they fell behind in no spiritual gift. In other words, they had all the gifts. And yet the church in Corinth was the most carnal church in the New Testament history book. When I was a pastor in Fort Wayne, Indiana, there was another church there that was quite large, and they decided to open a bookstore. And lo and behold, they opened the bookstore, and they called it the Corinthian Bookstore. I called the pastor one day. I said, have you ever read Corinthians? And he said, what do you mean? I said, why in the world would you call your bookstore the Corinthian Bookstore? It's the most carnal church. I wouldn't want to be Corinthian anything. About 2 months later, he changed it and got it right. But Corinthians were not good people. They were carnal people. All of this information that you read, go home and read it today. You'll see what I'm talking about. But that church, we are told, was number one in spiritual gifts. They all had spiritual gifts, but because they had spiritual gifts, they weren't spiritual. They held those gifts because they were from God, and they used them in many cases for their own purposes, and they got into a lot of trouble. And Paul scathed them. In 1 Corinthians, he lets them have it, and he should have because of what they were doing. The ironic fact is you can be greatly gifted and still not be walking with the Lord. So don't let spiritual gifts be the standard of your Christianity. The second problem is what I call the specialist problem. This is really common, believe it or not. Sometimes someone will say to me, "Pastor, you've been encouraging us to share our faith, but I don't do that because I don't have the gift of evangelism." Well, that doesn't get you off the hook, not even close. Because while there are people who have the gift of evangelism, all of us are called to go into the world and share our faith. Somebody says, "I don't give because I don't have the gift of giving." Come on now. You know, there are people, according to the Bible, who have the gift of giving. And it says, if you have that gift, you should use it liberally. Did you see that? But the Bible also knows that we might not have that gift, but we still have the responsibility. All of the gifts have both a special and a general application. Generally speaking, we all should be evangelists. We should all be serving. We should all be speaking the truth. But sometimes the Lord comes along and he puts his hand on someone and gives them a special ability in one of these things. And that is a spiritual gift. But it doesn't take you away from your responsibility to do the things that the Bible tells you to do. Just because you don't have the gift of evangelism doesn't mean you can't share the gospel with somebody you love. You may feel like you don't do it well, but do it. Because that's what God has called us to do. God calls every one of us to teach, to encourage, to serve. And these are not just gifts for a few. They're a part of what it means to be a follower of Jesus Christ. Thirdly, there's the self-centered problem. There are other people who fall into a self-centered problem. They start to think, "My spiritual gifts are for me." That's not true. God didn't give you a gift for yourself. That's not what God is up to. God gave you gifts to help others. Once again, Scripture says that these gifts are to profit all. There's an old adage that goes something like this: if God has given you a gift, use it, don't abuse it, or you will lose it. And that is a good admonition. You can let a gift atrophy. A gift that isn't used is ultimately lost in terms of its effectiveness for God. Once you figure out what God has gifted you to do, your goal should be to polish that gift. Sharpen that tool. Use it all that you can for the glory of God while there is still time.
1: Amen. And you know, that's what you do. You go to school, you learn, you sharpen your sword, you get ready to be useful to the Lord. Sometimes the sharpening part of it is, well, it can be monotonous if you're not careful. I remember as a student in seminary, I used to think, I should be out preaching somewhere. What am I doing in this carol in the library? But you know, God wants to sharpen you up, and I am so thankful that I didn't neglect that part of my life, because I've been fishing out of that stream for a long time, and I'm very grateful. Hey, listen, we are going to take a break for the weekend, and I hope you will get to church, be an encouragement to someone, use your gift in the church where you serve, and be sure to look for us on television, because we're on a network somewhere near you, hopefully not while church is going on. If so, record the service on television. Be sure to go to church in person. Be there, an encouragement to others, and God will honor that. We'll see you here next week, right here on this same station, this same time.
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3: 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And this from Chip: God always has and always will look for men and women who say to Him, "I trust you so much. 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
5: Hi, I'm Barry McGuire. I'm a layman here to help you understand the urgency and how much fun it is to share your faith at every opportunity. Nothing happens unless God wants it to happen or allows it to happen. So at the very least, God is allowing this chaos to accomplish His purpose, which is to bring people to Him. God is not nearly as concerned with what you go through as He is in how you respond to what you go through. Are you allowing the challenges in your life to defeat you? Or are you using your challenge to lead people to Jesus? It's easy to spot Christians today. They're the ones who are really happy. There's still lots of laughter, but most of it's forced and hiding pain. You can sense it. And then you meet people who are transparently happy and loving on everyone, and you know they have the joy of the Lord. Let your light so shine before men that they'll see what you have and want it for themselves. 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
3: 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We're expecting mostly cloudy skies tonight. Overnight low of around 57. Friday, lots of sunshine, a high of about 77. Friday night should be clear, a low of about 56. And Saturday should be sunny at a high near

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1: Where are you most afraid today? I mean, what has you uptight inside? What causes you to have great concern about the future? Fear is a very powerful emotion that can paralyze your soul. Want to know how to break out of it? Stay with me. That's today on Living on the Edge.
0: A lion's roar can be heard for 5 miles. And according to Chip Ingram, that's exactly the picture the Holy Spirit chose when describing our enemy, a roaring lion. I'm Dave Drewy, and today on Living on the Edge, Chip moves us into Acts chapter 8, where Stephen has just been martyred. Saul is dragging believers out of their homes, and the church is scattered. By every measure, it looks like defeat. And yet, the gospel advances. Chip will unpack exactly how, and later, he'll share details about the mid-year match happening this month, so stay tuned. Here's Chip with today's lesson, Intimidate and Isolate.
2: The roar of a lion can be heard for over 5 miles. That same roar 30 yards from your car or truck will rattle the metal. There's 3 reasons that lions roar. Number one, it's territorial proclamation. They roar over what they rule. Second is to communicate with other lions. And third, they roar when they're angry. In my research, I found a person who'd done studies on lions in Africa. And he said, his roar is an awesome message of power that he is Lord and master of all that he surveys. And so it seems fitting that the Holy Spirit would lead Peter to describe our enemy, the devil, Satan, as a roaring lion. Lions don't roar when they attack. They roar to create fear. No matter how weak or how strong a Christian, the attack will come when you're alone and when you're vulnerable. His roar is fearful and certain. His attack is predictable. And the only question is, how do you respond? What's God's answer to the tactic of intimidation and isolation? And the answer is in Acts chapter 8. Open your Bibles, if you will, to Acts chapter 8, or open up your mobile device. Remember, it started out subtle. They tried to divide the church, chapter 6. Chapter 7, they were wrapped in this tradition. Well, now, chapter 7 at the end ends with the martyring of Stephen. They stone him. And if you're a follower of Jesus now, it is a bad person to be. And they're fleeing for their life. They're leaving their homes. They're leaving their businesses. They're fleeing to Samaria. Some are hunkered down in Jerusalem. And we pick up the story in the beginning of chapter 8. On that day, a great persecution broke out against the church at Jerusalem. All except the apostles were scattered throughout Judea and Samaria. Godly men buried Stephen and mourned for him deeply. But Saul began to destroy the church. Going from house to house, he dragged them off and put them in jail. Those who'd been scattered preached the word wherever they went. Remember, one of the 7, Philip, went down to a city in Samaria, and he proclaimed Christ there. When the crowds heard Philip and saw the miraculous signs that he did, they all paid close attention to what he said. And then notice the results. With shrieks, evil spirits came out of many, and many paralytics and cripples were healed. So there was great joy in that city. Now, to get the context, to really get what's going on, you need to understand that, remember, Jews hate Samaritans. It goes back hundreds of years. The Samaritans were in mixed marriages, so they're part Jewish and part other people. And the Jews in Jerusalem were 100% Jewish, not only in culture, but in genetics. And these were the half-breeds. But now they're running for their life. And as they're running for their life, all of a sudden, there are people being rejected. And the Samaritans, what do you need? Well, I've lost my home. I've lost this. I've lost that. I'm running for my life. And in the midst of their worst time, they begin to share with them, I've found life. And the story of Jesus and the love of Christ. And Philip says, there's power here. We don't have to be afraid of death anymore. And he begins to preach, and God begins to work, and miracles occur, and people are healed. And all of a sudden, amazing things are happening. The year of Acts chapter 2 is about A.D. 33. Acts chapter 8 is 2 years later, A.D. 35. This is 2 years. All the Christians that you're reading about are 2 years old in the Lord. Now, if you look at your notes, let's summarize. Satan's strategy is to destroy through intimidation and isolation. You see that in the first 8 verses. Notice, however, God's purpose is to deploy through suffering and proclamation. You're not immune to suffer. I'm not immune to suffer. It's a fallen world. He never promised. In fact, he said, in the world we'll have tribulation or suffering. But he takes the suffering, and as we suffer, he can use it to do really, really great things. It's not a wasted suffering. And here's the application. The application is, fear not, preach the word. What difficult situation do you have in your life right now that makes you just want to get focused and isolated and fearful that could be the greatest opportunity that God ever gives you to preach the word? And I don't mean just with your life. We got to get beyond that. Hebrews 4:12, I put it in your notes. It says, the word of God is living and active and sharper than any two-edged sword, piercing as the far division of soul and spirit, and able to judge the thoughts and intentions of the heart. God calls us regular, normal people to preach the word. Not judgmentally, not we're better than, but winsomely, lovingly sharing our life, our testimony, and inviting them to explore what it says. Now, this revival occurs. And after this, now there's sort of a battle between good and evil, because these Samaritans had been hoodwinked by some demonic activity. And we pick up the story in verse 9. In verse 9, it says, now for some time, a man named Simon practiced sorcery in the city, and he amazed all the people of Samaria. He boasted that he was someone great, and all the people, both high and low, gave him their attention and exclaimed, this man is the divine power known as the great power. He actually was claiming deity. They followed him because he amazed them for a long time with his magic. The word magic and the word sorcery, same root words. It has the idea of the manifestation of supernatural things through demonic power. And then look at verse 12. But when they believed Philip as he preached the good news of the kingdom of God and the name of Jesus Christ, they were baptized, both men and women. Simon himself believed and was baptized, and he followed Philip everywhere, astonished by the great signs and miracles that he saw. When the apostles in Jerusalem heard that Samaria had accepted the word of God, they sent Peter and John to them. When they arrived, they prayed for them that they might receive the Holy Spirit, because the Holy Spirit had not yet come upon them. They'd simply been baptized in the name of the Lord Jesus. Then Peter and John placed their hands on them, and they received the Holy Spirit. Now, this big confrontation of good and evil, if you summarized it, Simon is intimidating through demonic sorcery. People are scared. We experienced a lot of this in Santa Cruz. I've seen it in Haiti, when I was in India, parts of Africa. I mean, there are people all around the world. You know, we kind of think we're a little more sophisticated. I mean, I've seen people in South Africa pull up in Mercedes who have great jobs, that live in a first world country, and with the demonic issues they have, put money and food on an open grave so the demons representing their dead parents don't terrify them at home. I mean, the world is in the lap of the evil one. This is real stuff. But Philip liberates how? Through the word of God. And so what you need to understand is the gospel goes from the Jews, then it goes to the Samaritans, and then it goes to the Gentiles. And every time that happens, the Spirit of God and the wisdom of God the Father and Jesus is, he wants to make sure these groups stay unified. Remember, when they were just all Jews, but they spoke two different languages, remember the division? The Greek-speaking Jews and the Hebrew-speaking? I mean, that was a problem. Well, now you've got Samaritans. Well, what are most of the people in Jerusalem going to think if you say, oh, the Samaritans are now Christ followers? Oh, no way. And so God doesn't baptize them in the Holy Spirit. In other words, that external manifestation, it doesn't say it here, but I would assume, because it's visible and you can see it, it's probably the same as Acts 2. They spoke in other languages. There was a manifestation of God's power and God's Spirit when Peter and John came. And so what they did is they wanted to authenticate to keep the unity of the church. You know, it happens different ways through Acts. And so they go and they say, oh, it's for real. They've received the word. I mean, all of Peter's and John's prejudices are going out the window. They pray for them, and then boom. Now they're brought into the body of Christ. You'll see the same thing happen in Acts 10 a little bit later. And so God keeps the preservation of the unity. But the real issue going on here is between evil and good. The people following after Simon, or now it's the truth of the Word of God. Here's the truth I want you to get. The power is in the message, not in the messenger. The power's in the message, not in the messenger. These people, they've only been Christians 2 years. Philip's only been a Christian 2 years or less. If you would go through, it'd be interesting, in my Bible, every time preach or proclaim, I highlighted it. This is normal, ordinary, regular people running for their life, and every time you see the yellow, what it is the Word of God is going out. See, it's not you don't know enough. It's not you're not bold enough. It's not that no one would ever believe you. It's not that they're going to ask questions you can't respond. The power is in the message, not in us messengers. But here's the deal. When you begin to share that message, Satan's tactics will go from division and subtlety to often frontal. We saw that in Santa Cruz. I mean, it was crazy. The first couple years there, we experienced things that I thought only happened in books. But we saw hundreds of people come to Christ, and there was all these Satan worshipers and all this weird stuff, and it got frontal. And what I want you to know is you don't have to be afraid. You don't have to be afraid. But I will tell you, there's all kind of Christians that, you know, you start growing, you start sharing, you start living. As you press against things, you'll experience some frontal attack. And guess what the goal is? To get you to isolate and say, oh, well, that's for someone else.
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2: Here's the application. Fear not. Greater is he that is in you than he that's in the world. But we say that, and it's up here, but it's not in here. There's not a boldness. There's not a power. These people had conviction. They knew that there's nothing more powerful than the gospel of Jesus Christ. Just let it loose. God works through his word. But we know that. Greater is he that is in me. But down deep, I don't think we believe it a lot. Teresa and I were walking downtown many, many years ago, Santa Cruz, like weird, and weirder, right? And I mean, we love Santa Cruz, but we've seen things that we go, and you just go, Santa Cruz, right? So, I mean, the musicians are out, the crazy stuff's going on, and there's this big ruckus, and it's outside of a bar area, and people are starting to gather, and there's this guy, you could tell he's the bouncer, you know, the black t-shirt, and he's about this wide, and then when he turns this way, you ever seen those guys, their chests are this thick? At 6 months old, they start lifting weights. I don't know how they do it. Big arms like this, and there's like two drunk guys, and this guy can't handle them. Someone has called the police, a crowd is gathering, and a police car comes. And this police car comes out, and I'm just kind of like, honey, get back, but I don't want to miss out on what's going to happen, you know? And so it pulls up on the curb just a little bit, and it's like, I wonder what's going to happen. The door opens. And now, ladies, what I'm about to say, this is not a pejorative comment. Listen to the entire story before you think, he's down on women. I'm not down on women. But I'm thinking there's this huge, strong bouncer that can't handle these two guys that are just, they're sauced. The car pulls up, the door opens, and out steps like a 4'11" woman police officer. And I'm going, this is going to be good. And what I saw there became a picture in my mind about spiritual warfare I've never forgotten. That young woman got out, got behind him about 20 feet. Gentlemen, stand down. And all of a sudden, three heads went around. And then she's got her hand on here and she's unclipping her gun. And they got sober instantly. And then she said, gentlemen, right now, hands on the front of the car hood. Do you understand? And I'm thinking, the bouncer couldn't do it, but a little 4'11", 5 foot woman can. You know why she can? Because she's got a badge right here that says the full authority of the state of California is behind her. For us, we're in Christ. The full authority of the God in heaven and his resurrected son and his shed blood, we are in Christ. Second, she had a weapon that they didn't. Man, you can be big, you can be strong, kung fu, karate, a 45 relieves all of that. And you don't have to be very big to shoot it. And the Bible says that we have the sword of the Spirit, which is the spoken word of God. And when you understand who you are and how to use that, God's going to mobilize us, thousands and thousands and thousands of people, into the people that share, who are not ashamed to say, I love Jesus. I'm not anti-intellectual. I'm not a bigot. I'm not politically correct. I love Jesus. It is the name above every name in heaven and on earth. And His word is true. And I live in one of the most politically correct places in all the world. And I'm unashamed of the gospel, for it is the power of God to salvation. And the issue is, you won't have to be weird. And it will often happen in your suffering and in your pain and in the mate that left you and in the upside down house and the child who's having a struggle and in your loneliness and in your cancer biopsy. And they will watch your life and they will watch the power of Jesus in you. And you know what will happen? They're open. Your neighbors are open. Your coworkers are open. The people where you work out are open. The people at the coffee shops are open. Where you get your dry cleaning done are open. 87% of all the people in America pray, Christian or not. They're looking for hope, not from weird, zealous, better than Christians, but real people handling real problems and where you just love them. That's what God's going to do. But He's not going to do it. There's no big program coming, people. There's no big formula. There's no superstars we're shipping in. It's going to be us. Notice what happens. After this big good versus evil event, there is a warning. And the warning occurs in this man named Simon. And the warning's going to have to do with genuine versus counterfeit faith. And here we pick up the story in verse 18. When Simon saw that the Spirit was given through the laying on of the apostles' hands, he offered them money and said, give me this ability so that everyone whom I lay my hands on may receive the Holy Spirit. Peter answered, may your money perish with you because you thought you could buy the gift of God with money. You have no part or share in this ministry because your heart is not right before God. Repent of this wickedness and pray to the Lord. Perhaps He'll forgive you for having such a thought in your heart. And it's not that God would be unforgiving. Peter's saying, man, you got to come clean from the heart for real. For I see that you are full of bitterness and you're captive to sin. Then Simon answered, pray to the Lord so that nothing that you've said will happen to me. And then when Peter and John had testified and proclaimed the word of the Lord, they returned to Jerusalem. And then notice what they're doing. They're preaching the gospel where? In many Samaritan villages. I mean, there's a breakthrough. But it's very interesting. This is like there's a story and there's like in parentheses. By the way, Simon, everyone who, quote, believes intellectual assent and goes through some external ritual, baptism, communion, raising a hand, walking forward, here's the truth. Intellectual assent and external ritual does not constitute saving faith. Simon sought to use God. In the paragraph before, it said, and Simon believed. The same word is used in James chapter 2, verses 19 and 20. It doesn't always mean saving faith. It says the demons also believe and shudder. The demons believe that Jesus is the Son of God. The demons believe He's the Savior of the world. The demons believe in His deity. But they don't have personal saving relationship. They intellectually agree with those truths. Second thing, there's a lot of people that have kind of ritual. Everyone else was getting baptized. Simon says, hey man, I had this kind of power. They got more power. I want that power. Simon tried to use God. There wasn't a change of heart, we learn later. He wants the benefits of the power for his own personal use. He intellectually agrees with what's happening, but there's no been internal transformation of heart. Now, I'm going to say something, and you need to just ask God to give you real ears to hear right now. For the last probably 15 to 30 some years, there's been sort of a new gospel, and it's made it into the church, and it's gone all around the world. And the new gospel goes something like this. You may have tried Buddhism, self-help books, seminars. You may have worked at this job, tried that, And somewhere along the line, someone said, why don't you try Jesus? Jesus came and paid for your sin. He wants to make you healthy. He wants to make you wealthy. He wants to make everything work out. Just believe in Jesus. You'll be upwardly mobile. Your kids will all turn out right. And basically, Jesus has very subtly become your personal self-help genie to fulfill your agenda. And what you really want to do is use him to get what you want, that what you think will make you happy and fulfilled. That's a big word now, fulfilled. Now, when things get kind of hard, or when the hard side of following this Jesus, it's like, you know, I'm really not interested in that. It's what can he do for me? It's a consumer mentality. It's a Simon mentality. A lot of what is very clear about what it means to follow him, Christians, about 8 out of 10 in America, just disregard about very clear teaching about morality, very clear teaching about relationships, very clear teaching about commitment. About 8 out of 10, their lifestyle, their priorities, their speech, their love or lack of love, it doesn't line up with Jesus.
0: 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A 4'11" female police officer steps out of her patrol car. A massive bouncer couldn't handle two men, but she could, because she carried an authority those men had no answer for. Not her own authority, the full weight of the state of California behind a badge. That's the picture. In Christ, the full authority of God in heaven and his resurrected Son stands behind every believer who opens their mouth. The power isn't in the messenger, it's in the message. And the reason so many who call themselves Christians live lives indistinguishable from everyone else isn't lack of knowledge. It's a lack of belief that goes all the way down. The revolution begins when we stop saying we believe it and start living like we actually do. And right now, here's a fantastic opportunity to do just that. Here's Chip Ingram with more about this special moment here at Living on the Edge.
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0: you are with what you have and trust God with the results. Philip didn't know what was waiting at the desert road. He just went. I don't know how or what God will choose to accomplish with the gifts that come in this June, but I know He will. I know that He can do more than we could ever ask or imagine. And this is what I know. I know He called me to take the next step, to teach God's Word with love and uncompromising truth. I know He wants me and our team to help pastors that are struggling all around the world and help them to develop disciples, Christians who live like Christians. We don't have to know what's coming next. We just have to say yes to right now. So here's my question. Will you take the next step with us? Will you give today, even if we don't know what the future looks like?
1: You don't have to see the whole plan. Just take the next step. 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
0: We're expecting mostly cloudy skies tonight. Overnight low of around 57. Friday, lots of sunshine, a high of about 77. Friday night should be clear, a low of about 56. And Saturday should be sunny at a high near 77.
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5: Masculinity has been deconstructed so effectively and so much, and some of that's very helpful to deconstruct. Okay, we shouldn't be this or that. Okay, but what's the construction?
3: A great question from Brant Hansen, and he joins us again on Focus on the Family with Jim Daly. Last time we had a wonderful conversation with him about living out your true calling and purpose as a man, and today we'll hear more of his insights. And thanks for listening. I'm John Fuller.
6: John, it was a great discussion yesterday with Brant. And, you know, the thing that caught me is this idea of tending the garden right out of Genesis. The fact that Adam kind of looked the other way while Eve was being lured in, and he was standing nearby, according to Scripture. Mm-hmm. He didn't step in and kind of defend her and aim things in a more godly way. And, you know, we all suffer from that poor decision that Adam made. It's called a sinful environment now because he disobeyed God. And what a beautiful analogy to bring that forward and teach each of us men how to be the healthier Adam, the better Adam, the tender of the garden Adam. Mm-hmm. And that means your marriage, your household, if you're a single guy, developing yourself and aiming for something that's more meaningful than the dopamine hits we get from gaming and pornography and those things that take us down. I thought it was really powerful.
3: Yeah, it was a very proactive, engaging conversation. And Brant is an author and radio host. He's heard on over 200 Christian radio stations. He's authored a number of books, and today we're focusing on The Men We Need, God's Purpose for the Manly Man, The Avid Indoorsman, or Any Man Willing to Show Up. And of course, we have copies of that book here at the ministry.
6: And John, you missed one of the biggest points. He won Personality of the Year.
3: Oh, yeah. He got a special parking spot, I'm sure.
6: I'm just fixated on that.
7: The irony is I don't have that much personality. That's
6: just... No, I think it's just such a great little award. You know? Yeah. You said last time they gave it, what was it? You
7: said, well, they since I've won more than one, they said I won multiple Personality of the Year awards.
6: I just love that.
3: We've got different iterations of Brant get different awards.
6: It's so great. And, you know, for the listener, they might remember you being on the program. You do struggle with autism.
7: Yeah.
6: That's something that's part of your life.
7: Yep.
6: And you've really done such a fantastic job overcoming those obstacles. And you're an author. And, I mean, you're a radio personality. So you've done well. Well done.
7: Thanks. And I think it's one reason this book is different than maybe a lot of man books. I'm hearing that. It's biblically based and whatnot. Because I've got neurological problems being on the spectrum. Like my eyes move back and forth. I have a thing called nystagmus. It's pretty profound. I have to move my head to negotiate for that. So it's very obvious to people when they first meet me. But that kept me from, like, I can't do axe throwing. You don't want the guy.
6: I can understand. I wouldn't volunteer.
7: Yeah, don't bring me to your church axe throwing night with the guy.
6: Receiver of your axe
7: right.
6: throwing.
7: Like, so. No. How about not? Seriously, don't bring it. We find you something else to do. Like, so coming at it from that angle for guys that aren't into that stuff, like to be able to say, everybody's welcome here. When people say guys need to stand up and be guys, like, what do you mean? Because for a lot of us, I can't play football. I can't do the thing with, again, like special forces stuff. Like I couldn't qualify for the military. I can't. So what does masculinity look like then for all of us? And I think there's got to be a deeper thing that underlies, and I think this is it. I think it's the keeper of the garden thing that Adam was given to do specifically by God.
6: Yeah, and I so appreciate that. And it definitely will guide my conversations with my young adult sons now that are in their early 20s.
7: Yes.
6: And we're going to have that talk and use that metaphor and apply many of these things. Last time we talked about forsaking the fake world of technology to relish what is real and investing in relationships, which again, everybody struggles with generally, but the younger generations particularly are really struggling in that area. The second one was protecting the vulnerable. If you missed it last time, go back and listen again, get the app for the smartphone, whatever you need to do, call us and we'll send you the download so you can hear it. Let's pick it up with the third decision that you've encouraged guys to make, and this is a biggie. Be ambitious about the right things. Why do you think so many men are dissatisfied about the regular world, if I could call it that? Is it about their choices, or what's going on for them to have such dissatisfaction with normal?
7: I don't think they have any idea what they're supposed to be doing and what would actually be life-giving to them and to the people around them. They don't know. So they have to be told, just like we all can be trained into things. This is called discipleship, but you have to give people a picture for it. What I find a lot of guys, though, left without being told wisdom about what it means to be a man, to be a keeper of the garden. Absent that, you just go towards whatever the culture is pushing on you.
6: Yeah.
7: And it can be various shades of things that are offered, but the problem is if you're ambitious, even if you're like, well, I'm gonna work hard and make a lot of money and so on and so forth, be a good citizen, like, okay, but let's say you got little kids in the house now. Is it all about your work now? Because you need to be, being ambitious isn't enough. It's being ambitious about the right things. And what I'm trying to say, for example, in that scenario is you need to understand life is in seasons. And right now is little kid season. This is it. So you make decisions based on that. You have to be, this is what wisdom is. It's knowing what's valuable versus something else.
6: You said you made perhaps one of the best right decisions when your kids were young.
7: I totally did. Out of happened? All the dumb decisions I've made, I tell people this too, I nailed this one. So I had a very stressful job. I was doing talk radio. It was 3 hours a day of arguing about politics and whatnot. And I was fairly good at it when the ratings were fine, but stressful. Well, I thought, you know what? I'll go to law school just to shift gears and do something less stressful. So I went ahead, got into law schools and stuff, got some really sweet offers and stuff. But I was talking to my lawyer friends who said, when you get out of law school, you're going to have to take a job at a big firm. You'll be home one evening a week.
6: Wow.
7: And so I took a job that paid almost nothing. And we moved the family down to South Florida at the time. But I was done with work at noon every day. And since we homeschooled the kids, I had every afternoon to play with them. And mainly I played. I should have helped more with the homeschooling. But, you know, I mostly just took them to this pool, to the beach, played.
6: You're the PE director.
7: Laughed. Yeah, that's what I was. Thank you. Good call. But I know my kids. And then later on, guess what? My career was fine later on when I had more time. Mm-hmm. And that was a brilliant move.
6: Yeah.
7: We did not have much money. We were stressed out a little bit about the money thing. But honestly, God provided just enough the whole way. And I would never trade that.
6: Mm-hmm. Boy, think of that. That's a big statement.
7: Totally. So yeah. I don't have those regrets. Like, but it's so important to ask God. I'm telling guys this, like, to understand what's of value and what's not right now. And that's a big part of being ambitious about the right things.
6: Yeah, and I think, you know, guys find it hard to figure out where that trigger is, you know? So if I've gone to business school, just fill in the blank, whatever right. education you have, or vocation, let's include those folks that aren't going to college, and they're getting on the fast track to do their vocational trade. it's hard to manage that. And you think it's the number one thing is we need resources, financial resources.
7: Understood.
6: To pay the mortgage, to feed the kids, to get them to school stuff. And especially in this environment with hyperinflation and everything we've got going, it may not even show up on the screen. What if we were to do less? I have more time with the kids.
7: Yeah. Well,
6: we'll have to stretch every penny.
7: Yeah. For some people, this is impossible. It's like they're just in a financial situation, can't do anything. But for most people, I don't think that's true because of the buying decisions.
6: Yeah.
7: And you wind up serving this car. Like, why do I have to have this nice truck?
6: Mm-hmm.
7: Why do I have to have this nice car? Am I James Bond or something? Why can't I drive a 87 like Corolla if I have to?
6: Yeah.
7: I can.
6: Yeah,
7: I can't. So there are decisions a lot of times that I can make that will free us up from stress and allow me to enjoy my wife and enjoy my kids before it's too late, because you do not get those years back.
6: Mm-hmm. What's so interesting is your example, what you did, the one right thing you said that you did.
7: Yeah.
6: There's not a plethora of those examples. There's plenty of examples of men who chose career.
7: Yeah.
6: And we can list what the outcomes of their family life was like. Typically, divorced, remarried, maybe divorced twice, remarried, who knows?
7: Well, if they were given a vision of being a keeper of the garden, this is your actual role in this world. So these people around you need to thrive and bloom. You've been entrusted with these humans. You're not all about domineering them. You don't own them, all that sort of stuff. What you do as a loving father and husband in this scenario is like, these people should, I'm going to make sure that they can thrive.
6: Hmm.
7: They get to bloom. I will defend them. I will create a secure space for them. And part of that security is knowing that you're there.
6: So that's being ambitious for the right things. That's the third one. The fourth one now, make women and children feel safe, not threatened.
7: This is a big thing, because a lot of us will pat ourselves on the back. And I'm talking as a married guy here, but a lot of us will pat ourselves on the back and say, well, if an intruder ever came into my home, I would defend my wife against him. I would do whatever it takes to defend. And most of us would. That's good. The problem, and I read this account in another book, but I had to put it in mine too, because it's like so honest. The guy's friend was just said, you know, the problem is most of the time that doesn't happen, but the intruder is me. With my words.
6: Right.
7: With the, like, my wife has to guard herself against my attitude, my words, my lack of involvement, my lack of security, my hurtfulness. You can pause and hurt your wife. If she says, I love you, and you're like, pause. Yeah, I love you too. It's all about, even the slightest things can be a curse to somebody.
6: Mm.
7: So what I'm trying to say is to guys to rethink that scenario where, well, I would defend my wife. Okay, start with your presence and your words. And when you see that, it's not a guilt trip. Because a lot of guys can be hearing this and going, oh boy, yeah, I guess I blown. Like, no, it's an opportunity. We can change.
6: Yeah.
7: Starting today.
6: You know, for our Hope Restored program, this is the main thing they talk about, is security.
7: Huh.
6: That women need security and they need to feel that from their husbands. You know, one of the things too, I don't even realize this at times. I mean, I'm a pretty big guy. I played football. And sometimes when I'm talking to the boys or to Gene, I mean, Gene will say, whew, you're coming off a little strong right now. I don't even know it.
7: Yeah.
6: Honestly, you don't even know. You're kind of, whew, and, you know, getting up for the big game, I guess.
7: Me too.
6: And she'll be able to talk me down a little bit. I didn't even realize it. Mm. I didn't know I was being aggressive.
7: Yeah. And I get all lawyerly. And
6: well, that's too bad.
7: Yeah. And insistent and whatever. And my wife has had to make me aware of that. And now,
6: but those are threatening things.
7: Exactly.
6: Right? I wouldn't think that, especially if I'm up against another guy and we're in the weight room talking.
7: Right.
6: You know,
7: you don't think it at all.
6: This is the way we banter.
7: But this is my garden.
6: Right.
7: And these are the species in my garden, which I love. And again, I want them to thrive and flourish because they knew me. I want them to flourish because they knew me.
8: So when your wife calls you on being lawyerly, is it against the backdrop of, I know your heart, but right now, or does she tend to be a little firmer on that?
7: She's pretty firm. My wife's brilliant, and she's also direct and firm. But I mean, she's right. So I have to be able to be willing to understand she respects me more when I'm embodying this thing that I'm talking about here about being a source of security.
8: Yeah.
7: People are drawn to that too, because everybody's so insecure now. This is men, women, everybody, children. But to have somebody who's not anxious, somebody who's at peace, somebody who's not angry, who is secure, people are drawn to it because there's just not much of that.
6: Yeah. Protection and safety, I mean, it goes beyond the physical needs. We've alluded to that, how we speak, the posture that we take. How did Jesus model this for us with his statements and his actions?
7: Yeah, I wrote
6: it. I mean, whipping the tables, that's pretty aggressive, right? Well, but then asking the questions of the woman at the well, it's pretty gentle.
7: Yeah, I write one chapter called The Jesus Masterclass on how to treat women. Mm. And there's several things that he does.
6: Oh, give him to me.
7: It's very honoring. Well, just an example, like the Jairus, I don't know how you pronounce it, but he's like the head guy at the synagogue. So he's a big shot, important guy. His daughter's sick. Jesus puts him on the back burner for a woman who wasn't even supposed to be there in the crowd, who's bleeding and is embarrassed and unclean. And Jairus and his retinue had to be like, wait, her? Why? He elevates her. You're not supposed to do that in that culture. You don't even do that in this culture very often, where you're like, bump a woman who's considered unclean above an important guy. Or when he's at Mary and Martha's, and Mary comes in and sits at his feet, or she's in the living room sitting on the floor, probably they all were, that's where the guys go. Like, I've been in cultures, if you travel,
6: yeah,
7: there's cultures where you don't see the women of the house. They stay in the kitchen, and they pass the food underneath a curtain where all the guys are sitting in the main room, or they have the kids bring out the food and set it down there. Huh. Mary's like, no, I'm going to learn from this man. He was doing something revolutionary by saying, you're welcome here, and this is a very good idea.
6: Yeah.
7: Like, there's a million ways that Jesus subtly and not so subtly elevates women and respects them in a lot of ways that we just don't even think about.
8: Well, you're hearing today from Brant Hansen, and he's our guest on Focus on the Family with Jim Daly. The book that forms the foundation for this conversation is The Men We Need, God's Purpose for the Manly Man, the Avid Indoorsman, or Any Man Willing to Show Up. 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
6: Brant, becoming a godly man is all wound up, I think, in point five, which is choosing today who you want to become tomorrow.
7: Yeah.
6: I like that. For the guys that are feeling guilty right now, or maybe the wives that are listening saying, Bob's not going to like this. There's always tomorrow. I mean, the Lord gives you breath.
7: Right.
6: And you want to wake up and do things better. So speak to that idea of having a plan for correcting those things that aren't tending the garden.
7: Well, here's the plan. And I like that it's hopeful. Again, like you said, this isn't about beating ourselves up because we've failed and we didn't know sometimes. We didn't know exactly what we're supposed to be doing sometimes. And we make mistakes.
6: Uh-huh.
7: The plan is this. You're going to become whatever you're paying attention to right now.
6: Huh.
7: That's it. What you pay attention to is who you're going to become. And you do pay attention. You pay to attend things. Your brain can sit and attend to this or that, but that's shaping who you're becoming.
6: Yeah. I think it was the late Larry Crabb, who we had on the program many times here at Focus, who said, line up 100 men, watch them closely for a week. 70 or 80 of them will be ruled by a passion called neediness.
7: That's right.
6: What was he driving toward there? I think I get that, but what's the difference? What is the neediness that 80% are looking for, and what's the opposite of that?
7: Still trying to achieve significance on their own.
6: Through
7: whatever.
6: Tick some off for
7: something.
6: Me.
7: Well, like career achievement, money,
6: cars.
7: Sex, like, yeah, attractiveness. Like, it could be a million different things, but like that they're still not secure as men just comes bleeding out, especially in a workplace environment where there's like, why is this so competitive or fear based or something? Like, what? It's just a weird thing. It's because people are still trying to. They're still needy.
6: Yeah,
7: and to get to a point where, again, you start paying attention to the right things. I'm talking about bringing the Lord into your mind, growing, listening to things that are wise, paying attention to wisdom, like being around the right things, paying attention to the right things. You will become a more secure person.
6: Yeah. No, it's so true. So many wealthy people, wealthy men that I've met, they tend to, especially the non-Christian, I think Christians tend to do this better, not perfectly, but better, where they'll say, I was aiming for that next deal. And I just told myself, if I get that next deal that's going to give me X amount of money, I'm done. I'll be fine. And then what they find is when they get there, that's really the next deal.
7: Right.
6: It's like a deal junkie. They're never going to have enough. It won't be the perfect deal. Therefore, we've got to move to the next deal to get that satisfaction or just that significance.
7: Just needing complimented all the time, needing this for that. Here's a wonderful thing that C.S. Lewis was talking about. He said you really have to watch when you're younger because you're on a trajectory. So a little attitude, he called it a grumble. If you're a grumbly person when you're 25, people are like, okay, well, it's all right. But you're on this trajectory. You wind up when you're older, you become just a grumble.
6: Yeah.
7: Like we become more and more a caricature of what we're fostering in our lives.
6: Interesting.
7: And it's like I mentioned in the book, like you will, if you're off by 1 degree for a moonshot, you miss the moon by 3,100 miles. Right. Because of the trajectory of things. So that's why I think a lot of older people, you can look at this person and say, man, he's a saint. He listens. He offers wisdom. Everybody just loves being around him. Or you can see the anger on somebody's face. They become nothing but anger. And they're at the grocery store hitting you with their shopping carts. It's like you become this extreme thing that you were fostering when you were younger.
6: You know, Brent, let me ask you this. In the context of your old radio days doing a lot of political commentary, that's an environment where, you do get angry.
7: Yeah.
6: Because people seem like they're not thinking. I'll be polite.
7: Right.
6: The word stupid comes to mind. But policies that are put in place, kind of the things that aren't helpful for the most people are put into place. And you look at public education, all the things that are going on
7: Absolutely. There,
6: what's being taught. You can gin that anger up to where you're really behaving as poorly as those you're opposing.
7: Or here's another thing that happens, and I think it's more subtle, especially I see this with older folks. And I'm getting to be one of those old folks. We need you to be at peace. Like, we need you to be the voice of the family or the voice of your neighborhood, the voice of your church, where you're thinking in terms of the kingdom of God. But if you're sitting there basting in propaganda, whatever the propaganda is, whatever the news is, whatever, if you're watching that all the time, you're not going to be that person. Mm. And now we're missing you. And people need older people with wisdom in the culture, but you're like so awash in this stuff. And I know the news of the day is important. I know all this stuff it's true, but we need somebody to offer some peace and a lack of anxiety. Instead, you're anxious now because you're sitting there like getting all ginned up.
6: Well, I'm thinking nobody's tending that garden.
7: Right.
6: Politics, my gosh, it's overgrown. It's weed infested. It's gnarly. But we need to be Christian men and do the right things and do it with the right attitude. The key, though, is the alternatives to that neediness that we were talking about a minute ago. If we could take that from 80% to 10%, how would we do that to get men focused on the right things again?
7: Well, this is, I'm taking a shot with writing this book. Like,
6: yeah,
7: I don't know.
6: You wrote the book.
7: I literally don't know beyond that. Like, to try to explain, I think this is God's vision for us. I think women respond the way they do because they intuitively know it is to be a keeper of the garden, to be a source of security for the vulnerable around us. Your neighborhood should be safer just because you're there.
6: Let's move to decision six. Take responsibility for your own spiritual life. Seems right.
7: It is. But if I were just looking at that chapter, I'd be like, okay, here we go. It's the old, you need to do this and that. It's actually good news. It's not a guilt trip again for guys. I'm saying for a lot of guys, they associate spiritual, because our culture does this, with emotional. So a lot of guys feel left out or they've done something wrong with God. They don't even understand the whole thing. It doesn't compute. If you're more analytical, this can be for more analytical women too. That's definitely me. I don't respond emotionally to a lot of stuff that other people do. Like a certain song, everybody's, wow, like we went to the chorus and we modulated up and now our hands are in the air. Like I'm sitting watching them like, yeah, but they do that at the Journey concert too. Like when they modulate or they hit that chorus again. So I'm always analyzing. Right. Maybe I'm too skeptical, and I'm okay. So that's, but what I've realized reading the stories of people in the Bible is spiritual isn't about emotions. Being spiritual is about loyalty.
6: Huh. Faithfulness.
7: Yeah, faithfulness to God. You just keep showing up.
6: Yeah. That's the fork in the road, as we've talked these last couple of days, that decision tree that's always in front of us as guys. Do we look at this? You got to say yes or no.
7: Yeah, just...
6: You know,
7: just,
6: and loyalty and faithfulness is what should drive you to God.
7: And when you understand that, when guys understand that,
6: yeah,
7: we're like, I can do that. Like, I get it. Guys, this is part of, if you're in the military, you have a job, or like to people around you, like I can keep showing up, but God deserves my believing loyalty.
6: Yeah.
7: And that daily thing where it's like, I'm going to partner with God in life, like Abraham.
6: Brent, let's wrap up right here. I mean, these are great concepts. I'm actually quite excited to talk to Trent and Troy about this. I don't know if it's going to be drip irrigation or Niagara Falls. I'll have to make that. Yeah, we're going to sit down and read this book together. Let's do it. But the concepts are great, and the vision is so strong about being the Adam, tend the garden, protect Eve, protect your children, help the vulnerable, all the things that we've talked about these last couple of days. But I am thinking of the guy who's maybe in his 60s, maybe older, who is looking back going, it's the first time I've really heard this. I did chase the money. I did go through two marriages, whatever it might be. How would you encourage him? What would you say to him to pick up today and move forward?
7: It's not too late. And in fact, somebody repenting is what we're talking about. Rethinking. Somebody who repents or rethinks gets humble when they're in their 60s. Or 70s, it's more impressive.
6: It is.
7: All I can say to somebody who's listening and going, well, I wish I would have thought about this before. I wish I would have had that idea before, but I didn't think about that. I didn't live that way. All I can tell you is much respect to you for saying, but now I will. Yeah. I just have tons of respect for that. So that's all I have to tell you.
6: You know, it's interesting. I'm thinking of something someone once said to me about the Holy Spirit. That evidence of the Holy Spirit in a Christian's life is a changed heart,
7: yeah,
6: changed actions. That's the thing that really is the evidence.
7: And it's continuing.
6: He was this, and he's now this.
7: Right.
6: That's a changed heart.
7: How impressive is that? Where do you see that anywhere else in the world where somebody who's 70 is like, you know what? I realize I got to do this, and now I'm going to serve people in this way better. Like,
6: yeah.
7: That alone makes me believe in God even more.
6: Mm. Yeah. And it's so good. Brant, you've done a wonderful job with this book, The Men We Need. And I think it is one of those resources that every dad, A, should digest, and every husband, to be able to be that garden tender and hopefully not miss the way Adam did miss. That's the goal. And then to teach your sons what it means. You know, I hear from so many Christian parents who have daughters. I've not been blessed with a daughter. I wish I had one, but I don't. But how they say, where are the Christian guys that my daughter can marry? And that's my job with two boys. I've got to help prepare my sons to be the husbands they need to be. And this is one of those resources. So if you can, like we often do, if you can join us and be a part of the ministry, make a gift of any amount, a monthly gift is best for us. 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We believe in the content that much and what Brent has to say here. So just ask for it and we'll get it to you. And most importantly, apply it and we'll have a different world.
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0: We're expecting mostly cloudy skies tonight. Overnight low of around 57. Friday, lots of sunshine, a high of about 77. Friday night should be clear, a low of about 56. And Saturday should be sunny and a high near 77.
1: I don't care about, like, my name being remembered. But I would love for my boys, my wife, to remember me as someone who was after Jesus' heart.
2: Yeah.
1: And if I can demonstrate that in...
2: Pass that on.
1: In the ways that I repent.
2: Yeah.
1: And the ways that I am intentional about showing them, hey, like, this is, you know, sharing the testimony. Like, the things my mom overcame, and her mom, and my wife's mom, and her dad, the things they've overcame on their journey, so that we can look to the author and perfecter of our faith.
2: Right.
1: And run this race.
2: Welcome to Family Life Today, where we want to help you pursue the relationships that matter most. I'm Dave Wilson.
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2: One final day with just us men in the studio. No women here. Just us guys talking about marriage, talking about parenting, talking about legacy. What would you guys say to a guy like Bruce? And I'm talking season of life.
1: Okay.
2: They've got young kids. We all have older kids. You know, they want to do fathering well. They want to be the husband. If you had a 30 minutes with them at lunch, what would you say?
1: There's a lot of pressure to get this thing done right, parenting. Just trust God with your kids. So, yeah, be intentional about teaching your children. You're going to fail from time to time. Don't be so hard on yourself. Yeah, and learn from other good dads, you know.
4: Failure's baked in.
1: Not me,
4: for
1: Bruce.
4: Sure.
1: Yeah, failure's baked in.
4: Failure's baked
1: sure.
4: in. You're going to fail.
1: Yeah.
4: Get ready for that. It's okay.
1: It's okay. Yeah.
4: Yeah, it's okay. Yeah.
1: Not to minimize sin,
5: Oh, for sure.
1: Because that's not okay. Confession is a part of that.
2: Yeah.
1: And I think that's like the beautiful gospel demonstration. Like, I demonstrate the gospel to my kids now when before they thought I was perfect.
6: Yeah.
2: Brian, you got one?
6: For me, I would probably say, you know, we already said a lot of good stuff about being intentional and confessing and really getting a few good habits. But I think some for me is just the perspective of, my goal isn't just to for my kids to make my life easier.
1: Yeah.
6: And there is some great wisdom to, you know, the proverb talks about when you discipline your children, it will give their parents rest.
2: Yeah.
6: There's a lot of truth to that. And you want to be a good disciplined parent, but recognizing that they are working out their own sin.
2: Man.
6: And so to not be surprised when they break your heart.
2: Yeah.
6: Because they will break your heart and they will break it in ways that allow you to connect with the heart of the Father.
1: Yeah.
6: Because you think, how often does God feel this? If he truly loves us the way he says he does, and that he's a personal God.
1: Yeah.
6: To see how many times have I been wayward today in my thoughts.
2: Yeah.
6: So you multiply that by billions.
2: Yeah.
6: And for God to be broken.
1: Yeah.
6: I would just say it's like, it's going to happen.
2: Yeah.
1: Yeah.
6: Feel the brokenness
1: in
6: your own heart. Feel the hurt, feel the pain. Man. And then go, okay, then how do we move forward? And go, how do I love them in such a way that God loves me?
2: Man. So something happened in you when you said that.
6: You just replay. You pray the conversations where my daughter in college just working on her own sinful nature.
2: Yeah.
6: And you get shocked and you go, that's not how we raised you.
1: Yeah.
6: And that's not how you've presented yourself to us.
2: Yeah,
6: and then you find out the real story.
2: Mm-hmm.
6: My son in high school and catching him with weed again. And how do you deal with in that moment? How do you bring him back to God? The goal isn't to make my life better in this moment.
2: Right.
6: Or to be embarrassed because of how he...
1: Yeah.
6: We got a call from a mom basically outing one of our kids.
1: Wow.
6: Man, you talk about embarrassing.
2: Yeah.
6: And you're starting thinking about your perception management, and you're in ministry and all this kind of stuff, and you're feeling all that, and all you feel is anger. Like, how could my kid do this to me? And it's like, you got to step back from that and go, we all do that.
2: Yeah.
6: So now how do I draw them back to God in this moment? Still give them discipline. They got to have consequences, right?
2: Yep.
6: But my goal isn't to make my life better now and more orderly from what the chaos that it has brought in. My goal now is to move through that chaos and connect them to a Savior.
1: Yeah.
6: and leave that impression.
2: It's easy to think as a parent, your goal is to have a perfect, righteous son or daughter when they're 18.
6: Yeah.
2: That's not the goal.
1: Jesus.
2: Mm-hmm.
1: Yeah.
2: You know, and so you sort of parent in a way that you don't want them to ruin your reputation in high school.
6: Right.
2: And you put this pressure on them and it's like, no, the goal is that when they're 30 or 40, you know, and maybe this fall that they're taking is God's journey to get them to be the man of God you're hoping they're going to be in their 30s.
6: That's good.
2: I'm not, and then when I had a 30-year-old, I'm like, when they're 40, you know, it's like you keep pushing them back. You know, but it isn't, I think we get stuck in, especially as Christian parents, that we have to have this, they're reflecting us more than their own life. It's how am I looking as a parent, especially when you're in ministry? And that's so wrong. I would say to a young dad, and we've already talked about it, when you feel the nudge or even the thought, and it could be the Holy Spirit, I should pray with her. Pray.
6: That's good, Dad.
2: Or I should open the Word of God with my son. He's 10, he's 15, he's 18. Yeah. Do it.
1: Yeah, don't brush it off.
2: Wait a day. No. Don't even wait an hour. Grab that moment.
6: That's the Holy Spirit, right? That's who you're talking about.
2: Yeah, and I just know that there were so many of those I look back that I thought I'll do it later today or later tomorrow. The moment's gone. The day's gone. The week's gone. The year's gone. Man. And, you know, I used to hear, and you guys know the same thing. You'd hear older dads when you're in your 30s or 40s go, oh, man, it's going to, you're going to blink. They're going to be gone. I'm like, whatever. This is forever.
1: It's like forever.
2: You know, you're changing diapers. It just feels like, and then you blink and you're like, how many days did I miss?
6: I know. I wish I had put a visual reminder, a visual reminder of how quick it's passing. Somebody gave the illustration of they put a marble in.
2: Yeah, marble
6: for every week of your kid's life.
2: Yeah.
6: And then you just take one out every week.
2: Yeah.
6: And you just
2: start to see.
6: You start to see that my time is going.
1: Wow.
6: And it helps you just get reminded that it's, you know, while it's called today.
2: Yeah.
1: Yeah. While it's called today.
6: How do we do today?
2: Mm-hmm. Yeah. Last thing we'll talk about legacy. And I don't know what you think of this verse in Exodus 20. It's in the Ten Commandments. It's actually the second commandment. You shall not make a false image. Mm-hmm. And then he ends it with, I'm a jealous God who will visit the sins of the father on the third and fourth generation.
6: Mm-hmm.
2: And most people stop there and don't realize verse 5 says, and to 1,000 generations, I will bless for the father that obeys and loves my commands. So we only think of the sins of the father, but there is a truth there that's not an idea. It will happen.
6: Mm-hmm.
2: Our sins are going down our generation for several generations unless we stop them.
1: Yeah.
2: In other words, I don't know what your dad gave you, but mine was not good. It was abuse and alcohol and adultery and divorce. And so I had this drive, especially as I got involved with family life. They gave me a vision for what family or what marriage and family could be. Dennis Rainey became a role model. I didn't know him very well. I'm like, I want that. I've never seen that. So I had something to look at, but I was like, we got to stop this. You know, the Wilson name has to change from this to something else. Others get a godly legacy and you continue it. What's your journey? Because now your kids are living out. You either stopped it and tried to change something from ungodly to godly, or you had godly and you continued it. But I know it's visceral for me. I hear the word legacy and I'm like, I got to be a legacy changer, you know? And now I'm starting to see some of the ripple effect. I just preached Sunday with my son.
1: Oh, wow.
2: We got to do a 1,000 men breakfast with 11 Detroit Lions and a couple of, it was really just this men's thing. And I'm sitting there and I turned to him. I go, Cody, I can't believe we're doing, you know what this feels like to be able to do this with my son, thinking of where I came from. So I got a little glimpse of, God has done something.
6: Yeah.
2: What do you connect with when you hear that?
1: Mm.
2: Not my story, but the whole.
6: I was going to say, I wanted to be in that audience right there, in that moment.
2: Yeah,
6: that
2: man.
6: Message.
2: It was fun.
1: That's really cool. First of all, I just felt the weight of that.
6: Yeah.
1: That's weighty.
2: Yeah, it is. It is.
1: You know what I mean?
2: What do you mean weighty?
1: It's weighty to know that, the impact that I have on my children as a dad, negative, positive, whatever it is, it's a huge impact.
2: Even when you hear the word father wounds.
1: Yes.
2: Man. You think, am I wounding them?
1: Yes.
2: Yeah. It's a heavy weight.
1: It's weighty. Yeah. But at the same time, I'm thinking about the non-examples I had and humans, right? My father was a human. My mom was human. We do a lot of dumb and sinful and bad stuff. We do a lot of beautiful things. So again, it's just, for me, it just goes back to trusting that God loves my kids more than I ever could.
2: Yeah.
1: So just to do the next right thing, you know, as I take steps of obedience and repentance, you know, I've always said, like, I don't care about, like, my name being remembered, but I would love for my boys, my wife, to remember me as someone who was after Jesus' heart.
2: Yeah.
1: And if I can demonstrate that in...
2: Pass that on.
1: In the ways that I repent.
2: Yeah.
1: And the ways that I am intentional about showing them, hey, like, this is, you know, sharing the testimony. What's that passage that talks about we were overcome by the power of the blood?
2: It's Revelation.
5: By the blood of the Lamb and the word of our
2: testimony.
1: Yeah. Mm-hmm. Like, sharing that with my boys. Like, this isn't the trials and difficulties.
2: Man. Yeah.
1: So having, like, remembering also that great cloud of witnesses, I think that's what I'm alluding to. Mm. Like, the things my mom overcame and her mom and my wife's mom and her dad, the things they've overcome, remembering the Moseses and the Abrahams and the things that they overcame on their journey, so that we can look to the author and perfecter of our faith,
2: right?
1: My kids' faith,
2: yeah,
1: and run this race,
2: yeah.
1: Because this ain't easy.
5: It's an endurance race, no man.
1: It's the long game.
5: It's a long one. I think for me, when I think of legacy, thinking about where I come from, and I used to be really angry with my parents. I didn't grow up with either one of my parents really. They were just not there. They had their own struggles. They did the best they could with the information that they had. That's where I just leave it up to.
2: Yeah.
5: They had some wrong information, which led them down some really bad decisions. And God was able to redeem that to pull me to where I am right now. So I'm thankful for that. And I think the legacy I always want to leave with my kids is that no matter what, trust God with wherever you're going. Mm. And I'm always constantly in the back of my mind is Numbers 23:19. And I love that story because you got Balak and Balaam. And he's sitting there and he's trying to curse the people of God. And God's like, no, you're not going to do that. And then there's just one thing. And he's like, man, I can only do what God says to do. And you got to think, he's being paid to curse these people.
2: Mm-hmm.
5: The curse God's people, and God is talking to him. And he's like, man, you can pay me whatever you want to pay me. I still got to do what he says I got to do. And there's this one line in this verse 19. He says, God is not a man that he should lie, nor the son of man that he should repent. If he said it, he's going to do it. Mm-hmm. If he promised it, he's going to make it good. Mm-hmm. And that's the motto that I live by. I said, if God said he's going to take care of it somehow, some way, we're just going to have to deal with that. And so I lean into that pretty heavy with my kids because I want them to know that I don't have any of the answers, really. I don't have any of the answers worked out. I'm going to make mistakes. I'm going to try to do the best I can. But at the end of the day, lean into God. And if he says do it, do it.
6: Well, whenever you say the word legacy, and I think about fathers and sons and what has been passed on, it's like Proverbs 17:6 says the glory of the children is their father.
5: Man.
6: And glory, you know, kavod in the Hebrew is weight. Mm-hmm. And that weight can be positive,
2: yeah,
6: and it can be negative. Mm-hmm. And I think about my dad, and I remember when I was 16 years old, we were going to where my dad grew up, and he grew up poor dirt farmer in North Carolina. His dad didn't make a lot of money. His dad died when I was probably 7 or 8. I didn't really know him very well. His mom died when he was 10.
5: Wow.
6: So he grew up with a stepmom who was real sweet, and a hurricane had hit North Carolina and had destroyed like this barn. So he said, we're going to go down. I remember it because that's when my dad decided to finally have the sex talk with me. Wow. So we get down to this barn and everything's wrecked. And he says, just find something of value, pull it out. So I start, you know, finding rakes and shovels and all this stuff. And then I'm finding these mason jars. And so I start picking these mason jars out and they have like this yellowish liquid. And I start stacking these mason jars. And now it's kind of like a game. And I stack up, it's like Jenga, I stack up like 13 of them. And I look at my dad and I said, Dad, what are these? And he said, oh, that's my dad's homemade brew. Mm-hmm. And it was like in that moment at 16, mm-hmm. I realized that my scrapbook looked a lot different than my dad's scrapbook.
2: Wow.
6: Yeah. And when his dad was an angry drunk. Mm, and when he was 8 years old, he told me a time where his dad came home and they lived in a small house, like 2-bedroom house. And so he heard his dad come home and he was yelling about something. And my dad peeks out of the door and he sees his mom on the ground his dad saying, if you get up, I'm going to kill you.
5: Mm. Wow.
6: It's like, my dad's taking a picture.
2: Yeah.
6: This is what manhood looks like. This is what it looks like to be a man or a woman. Mm. And I just think, I didn't have those pictures.
5: Yeah.
6: Mm-hmm. Yeah. My dad met Jesus.
5: Yeah.
1: Yeah.
6: And he's like, I'm not going to pass on the same scrapbook.
5: Yeah.
6: And I know there's pictures of my kids would want to rip out of their scrapbook too.
2: Oh man.
6: It's not a perfect scrapbook.
2: Yeah.
6: But I hope that I'm able to just pass on and stop that legacy and create a new legacy like you did. I mean, just hearing you and your son, it's like,
5: that's amazing.
6: I hope we can just pass on and just keep that going, because you know that the other way that that story can go can be devastating.
5: Yeah. Oh yeah.
6: And my dad had to overcome things I didn't have to overcome.
5: Yeah.
6: Thank God.
5: Thank God.
2: It's interesting. When Cody and I were up there speaking, and we're sort of just going back forth, and there was like freedom to say whatever you want. Say what you want, Cody. And Cody tells a story at the end, which I remember, but I didn't know the impact on him. And it was, we were invited a few years ago to go back to Ball State where I played college football, and he played at a school in the same conference. So he's going back to a place where he's caught some touchdowns and playing this golf outing, alumni golf outing. So anyway, long story short, I pull into a parking spot in front of the stadium. And we're going to go in and take pictures in the end zone, that kind of thing. But as we're sitting there, I just felt led by the Spirit to tell him the story. So I turned to Cody. And anyway, he tells this story to 1,000 men. This way, he goes, we pull in this parking spot, and Dad turns to me and says, you know, before your mom, I was dating this girl for 4 years that I was going to marry. And we were doing things that weren't honoring God, but I was in love with her and I was going to marry her. And then I came to Christ. And everything changed. And then I go to see her and I catch her with another guy and it's over. And I meet your mom and we start dating and we're on this course. And it's months later and my old girlfriend shows up at Ball State and she says, I want back. I've realized I made a mistake. And Cody says, so Dad drives me out to this parking spot and we are sitting in the spot at the stadium. He said, Dad turned to his girlfriend and said, I'm a new man. I have a new life. We're done. I'm never going to talk to you again.
5: Wow.
2: And he goes, Dad, have you ever talked to her again? I go, nope. And he goes, he didn't know it, but in that moment, I was born. Oh, in that moment, my life, that life I'm living, was made because my dad made a decision that he wasn't even thinking about me, but it has impacted not just me, but this church, this city.
5: Wow.
2: And I just want to say to the men listening, do you realize every decision you make, the little ones, the big ones that you think they're about you?
5: Yeah.
2: They're probably about your legacy, because every decision has a legacy.
1: Just made it more weighty.
6: Man. Yeah.
2: No, I'm just saying, but you talk about weight. Yeah, I mean, we don't think about that. It is a weight that we it's a privilege to carry. Because God has said, you guys, it's not about you. You're leaving a legacy, and someday your kids are going to tell stories about private things you did that impacted them that you didn't even know.
5: They didn't even think about.
2: You know?
6: Yeah. And it's not just a way for you to carry, right? It's like Jesus saying, listen, I'm going to carry your burdens.
2: Yeah.
5: Man, wasn't he?
6: And so we feel the burden and all we do is get to give it back to Jesus.
2: Yeah.
6: But when we hold on to it and we don't press in and make the decision and trust the Spirit in the moment and confess and all the things we talked about.
2: Yeah. And
6: none of that feels natural.
2: Cody doesn't even know. Man. Nobody knows. But in that moment, I was this close to saying, okay, we're back.
6: Mm.
5: Yeah.
2: Because I really had a heart for her. I'm like,
5: sure.
6: Yeah.
2: You're kidding me. You realize you were wrong. I was this close. And it was just like, nope. This is a line in the sand, dude. And again, I had no idea the legacy of that, but we're all living that. Every dad listening is living that. Every husband. Man, we want to cheer them on, right?
5: Right.
2: We're like, go for it, guys. Get men in your life. Do the right things. Live the life you can. You know, as a pastor, I have definitely felt the tension of serving marriages in our church. I mean, it's a passion of ours. And, you know, couples aren't falling apart, but they're not really connecting either. So things can look fine on the surface or on the outside, but there's always some drift happening.
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2: That's one word.
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2: Let me tell you, strong families don't happen by accident. Sometimes all it takes is one intentional step to help couples reconnect again. right, let me ask you guys this. What's one thing you wish you'd known earlier as a dad? I mean, you're all old guys now, so think back to when you're you were much younger. Is there something that comes to your mind? I wish I'd known this. Mm-hmm. What'd you say, George?
1: I still look good, though.
2: Yeah, you do look good. You know what I'm saying? You got that hat
8: on. You're making it work.
1: Stop playing with me, man.
2: I don't know if you realize that hat says 1954 on it.
1: Hey, oh, man. That was when you were you born?
2: No? Not yet. Okay. I'm not that old.
5: He said, not yet.
2: That's close.
1: Something I wish
2: you wish
1: I
2: had known earlier.
6: I wish I'd known how to put the car seat in, because that's got to be some of the most frustrating things ever. Just putting a car seat in was miserable. There's no course on that.
2: Have you ever put the car seat in, put your son in the YouTube car seat, videos. Little baby?
6: Yeah, they do.
2: And didn't hook it to the seat. And when you stopped, the car seat flew through the air and he's stuck in it.
5: That happened to us.
8: I got a story. So her name is Zayla. So this is my 8-year-old. So she's in the back seat and I'm driving. I buckled in and I take this turn and, you know, turn. And I'm still good. I look in the back and she is laid over. Car seat's over, she's over, and just staring at me like this. And I'm like, oh boy, I gotta pull over somewhere fast because the seat wasn't buckled in. She's buckled in, but the seat wasn't buckled in. It was a mess. She still tells that story. She said, Dad, you gotta take those cars a little slower. And I'm like, it happened years ago. She does not care. She does not forget.
1: I don't know if I can say this.
6: Oh yeah, you can say it, hey, George.
2: Can. We can edit it out.
1: All right, yeah. I wish I would have known our door had a lock.
6: Uh-oh.
8: Oh, man.
6: Uh-oh.
1: To the door to our bedroom. Yeah.
2: So what happened? You didn't lock the door one time times? Or
1: I used to believe, that did, see, there? Story time. No. That has happened. Yeah.
2: So that's your lesson. I wish I knew doors had locks.
1: I wish I
2: would have
1: known I could have done that.
6: Yeah. There was a lot of things you could lock the door.
2: Bruce, you got one?
9: I don't know. I was totally relating with the car seat thing. I've never done what you guys did where the car seat fell over, but we have definitely arrived at our destination to find the baby in the car seat, but not strapped into the car seat.
1: Man. Oh, yeah. It defeats the purpose of the car seat.
5: Oh, yeah. Yeah, he just chilling.
9: Right. Yeah, he's like, oh, glad we drove safe.
5: Yeah. Yeah.
8: Just prayers and Cheetos.
1: Prayers and Cheetos. That's the first time I've heard that.
2: Prayers and Cheetos. Here's mine.
6: Yeah.
2: And this is just, duh, I wish I'd have known earlier that when my wife's up

0: were first married and we had our first baby, when he would cry in the middle of the night, she would turn to me like, at least go get him, because she was nursing. And I literally faked like I was asleep. I hate to admit it.
1: I've never done
0: after
1: that.
0: A while, she's like, I know you're not sleeping. I'm like, I'm like, I'm not going. How selfish can a guy be?
2: Everyone has done that. Everyone. Oh, yeah.
3: I ain't done that.
2: I know Bruce has done that. You've never done that?
3: No, I'm not done the fake sleep.
2: You never faked?
3: No. Not fake sleep.
4: You just really were asleep.
3: No. I have faked while I'm like, oh, what did you say? I've done that before. Like, I didn't hear that, but I've never faked sleep.
0: Well, you're a better man than me.
1: Yeah.
0: And let me just say, man, this has been a rich 3 days with these guys. I think what you guys have shared about marriage and family, and today really about legacy, is legacy changing. So thanks, guys. And let me say, if we can help you, just go to familylife.com/parentinghelp. 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
2: We're expecting mostly cloudy skies tonight. Overnight low of around 57. Friday, lots of sunshine, a high of about 77. Friday night should be clear, a low of about 56. And Saturday should be sunny and a high near 77.
3: When does a joke become a dad joke? When it becomes a parent. Yes, dad jokes are cringeworthy. They get eye rolls and courtesy laughs, but they're useful as well. Research has found shared laughter improves the bond between a dad and child.

0: What are the ingredients of a good, or should I say bad, dad joke? Puns, definitely. Timing, cheesiness is a must. And dad, you've got to own it confidently. Put all that together and you've got a dad joke. Researchers at the University of North Carolina have found lighthearted humor plays a meaningful role in parenting. It strengthens bonds between dads and their kids, and they say it improves mental health. But joking aside, as we reflect on this upcoming Father's Day, what a privilege it is to know and experience the love of both an earthly and a heavenly father. And when you become a dad, you gain a new perspective on the great love our Heavenly Father has for us. Welcome to Haven Today. I'm David Wolin, sharing the great story that's all about Jesus. We're in a series called Jesus Through the Eyes of John. And in John's Gospel, we've heard Jesus proclaiming, "I am the light of the world." Today, we'll look at the moment Jesus says, "If anyone walks in the night, he stumbles because the light is not in him." And his words aren't some kind of travel tip for traveling safely after dark. Jesus is highlighting a spiritual truth. To walk by faith without losing our way, we must remain in close proximity to the true light of this world. Stay with me as we turn to the Gospel of John once again. But first, the last couple of weeks we've been sharing some of the animated feature film Light of the World, which includes a remarkable number of real events from Jesus' life. I asked the producer and director how they decided which parts of the story they would and would not include in the film.
1: Yeah, that was the Rubik's Cube, is how do we make this flow and get as much of the actual real text in there as possible and be as faithful as we can to it without confusing people.
2: Yeah. Mm. And I think the bigger challenge too was for Brendan and I, when we would go back and forth, when we made this movie, the vision we had was we were not making this for a Christian audience. Mm. We were making this for third world audience, people who have no concept of the Bible, no concept of Jesus. And that's why we went from that narrative approach. Mm. Obviously, we want Christians to see the movie. We mm-hmm. want them to get excited. It's a refresh retelling. We want them to make this their family tradition to watch. But there's so many other stories we would love to use, but it would not affect the audience we are trying to reach.
1: It wouldn't help clarify the gospel for them.
0: That's Brennan McPherson, the producer, and John Schaefer, the director of Light of the World. And I really want you to hear how clearly the gospel message comes through. Here's the voice of the disciple John explaining Jesus toward the end of the film.
3: In the beginning was nothing but darkness. Then God said, "Let there be light." He made us in his image. And we lived with him in a perfect garden. But we disobeyed him. We chose darkness and it filled our hearts. We lost our relationship with him. But God did not abandon us. He sent us a mighty king, the Messiah. He didn't come to conquer, he came to serve. He didn't come to defeat our enemies, he came to show us how to love them. He didn't come to condemn us in our darkness, but to fill us with his light and lead us back to God. He is the one who defeated death. He is the one who rose again. He is my friend.
0: Light of the World on DVD is a great way to share the gospel. We've heard from many Haven listeners who are looking forward to sharing this movie with the kids in their lives this summer, but one comment really stood out to me, shared by Sandra in Pennsylvania. She said she got the movie for her 8-year-old grandson who has recently been baptized and wants to share the gospel with others. Don't you love that? There's nothing more important than beholding and following Jesus. That's literally in our mission statement here at Haven. And now with our fiscal year-end fast approaching on June 30th, we're getting down to the wire. After starting with a $764,000 goal, we're down to about $350,000 left to go. And we are on our knees asking the Lord to provide for this ministry. And today, I do want to ask you specifically, would you prayerfully take a stand with Haven by making a special gift at this moment? You can do that by phone at 865-HAVEN, 865-HAVEN. When you give, don't forget to request Light of the World on DVD. which is our thanks to you. And you can do that also online, haventoday.org, haventoday.org. And now, as we get this program started, we'll turn our hearts toward the Lord Jesus through a song by Carrie Jo Carnes. It's called We Are.

Harry Job Carnes, and, inspired by the words of Jesus, a song called We Are. This is Haven Today. I'm David Wolin. Let me ask you a question. Who is the light of the world? Don't answer too quickly. This is a bit of a trick question, because throughout the Gospel of John, we do hear Jesus say, I am the light of the world. But if you flip over to Matthew and read the Sermon on the Mount, you'll hear Jesus saying to his followers and disciples, you are the light of the world. And that would be a plural you in the Greek. So is there a contradiction here? No, of course not. It's really both true, but there is an order to them. As believers, we are not the light of the world independently of the Lord Jesus. It's only because of him, the true light of the world, who abides in us and we in him, that we can be the light of the world. And John draws our attention to this about Jesus in the Gospel of John, chapter 1, verse 9. He writes, the true light, which gives light to everyone, was coming into the world. He was in the world, and the world was made through him, yet the world did not know him. He came to his own, and his own people did not receive him. But to all who did receive him, who believed in his name, he gave the right to become children of God. And as the narrative begins, we hear Jesus speaking about light and darkness, about those who see and those who are blind. And these passages we find peppered throughout the first 12 chapters of John, and they build like a wave rolling toward the shore and gaining power and height as it goes along. And so we hear Jesus talk about himself as the light to Nicodemus when we come to chapter 3. He says, this is the judgment. The light has come into the world, and people loved the darkness rather than the light because their works were evil. For everyone who does wicked things hates the light and does not come to the light, lest his works should be exposed. And this is why, although Jesus had come to his own did not receive him, you can't be in the light while rejecting the light of the world. And that is who Jesus is. And Jesus declares this in a big way at the temple during the Feast of Tabernacles. This is John 8, verse 12. Jesus says, I am the light of the world. Whoever follows me will not walk in darkness, but will have the light of life. Whoever follows me, Jesus says. Now, what does that look like? It begins with a confession of faith, but following Jesus is living the Christian life every moment thereafter. It's your walk with Jesus. And we don't recline our lives away on a couch. No, we get busy in the work of the kingdom. We labor in the master's vineyard. We work while the sun is shining and the harvest is underway. And that's what Jesus says to his disciples in John 9, just before he gives sight to a blind man. Jesus says to them, we must work the works of him who sent me while it is day. Night is coming when no one can work. As long as I am in the world, I am the light of the world. And now we come to John chapter 11. This is a passage I've turned to so many times. It's one thing to hear Jesus declare to us that he is the light, but how does this truth translate into our day-to-day lives? Well, here's the truth. Following after Jesus is not easy. It's the narrow path for a reason. And yet there's a paradox, because also Jesus says his yoke is easy and his burden is light. But also the work of the kingdom does bring burdens and testing and trials and spiritual warfare at times. So what do you do when the path in front of you is unclear? What do you do when there seems to be no solution, no answer to the problem you face? How about when you ask God for wisdom and it just doesn't come quickly? And no matter which way you look at it, you find yourself between a rock
and a hard place. Well, John 11 is a rock and a hard place moment for Jesus and also for his disciples by extension. Here's the situation. By this point, the tensions between Jesus and the Pharisees and religious leaders have reached a boiling point. The cross is getting closer and closer. Recently, people were picking up stones to throw at Jesus. That was in Jerusalem. The disciples can sense the danger and they're wary of it. So when a messenger is sent from Bethany, urgently requesting Jesus to come because his friend Lazarus has fallen gravely ill, this presents a conundrum. This puts them between a rock and a hard place. Bethany is not far from Jerusalem. Farther away, where they are, there's more safety. Going closer will put everyone in danger. That's from the disciples' point of view. But still, after we hear what Jesus says upon getting this message, it may sound to us also like they're getting ready to go to Bethany. This is verse 4. Jesus says, "This illness does not lead to death. It is for the glory of God, so that the Son of God may be glorified through it." But then John tells us, "Now Jesus loved Martha and her sister and Lazarus, so when he heard that Lazarus was ill, he stayed 2 days longer in the place where he was. And then after this, he said to the disciples, 'Let us go to Judea again.'" Well, it might have been during those 2 days of staying put that the disciples may have felt some relief, maybe selfishly thinking, "Oh good, looks like we get to stay here where it's safe." The decision to go to Bethany 2 days later then might have sounded like a suicide plan to them. In fact, Thomas says to the other disciples, "Let us also go that we may die with him." Okay, so this is a rock and a hard place situation. The danger coming closer to Jerusalem was one side of it, and the other was the reality of what was happening there in Bethany as Lazarus got closer and closer to death and then finally died. Later, Martha will say to Jesus when he arrives, "Lord, if you had been here, my brother would not have died." So now let's take a step back and just appreciate this conundrum. Will Jesus go into enemy territory where the streets are teeming with people who want to kill him? Or will he stay where it's safe, even though it means his friend Lazarus will die? Well, adding to the pressure, people around Jesus are urging him in opposite directions. The disciples are saying, "No, no, let's not go to Bethany." Meanwhile, Mary and Martha are begging him to come. "Please come, Jesus, and save the life of this man you love." Jesus is truly God, but he's also truly man. He feels the tug of war much like we do. So how does Jesus know where to go? How does he discern the right path to take and when to take it? How do we do that? This is why this passage has been so encouraging to me. When I come to Jesus unsure of what to do, when I don't know how to move forward, when it appears to me that I have to choose between the lesser of two evils and I don't even know which of them is the lesser, well, I look to Jesus. This is when we cry out to our Savior for wisdom, for light. And Jesus says to his disciples, "Are there not 12 hours in the day? If anyone walks in the day, he does not stumble because he sees the light of this world. But if anyone walks in the night, he stumbles because the light is not in him." That is deep. Have you ever been in true, total, absolute darkness? Years ago, a buddy of mine and I got into spelunking, which for the uninitiated is the sport of exploring caves. Yes, you do need to know what you're doing, but even still, there is some danger and some thrill. If you turn off your light in the bowels of a cave, you cannot see your own hand waving right in front of your face. And the only time I ever got hurt in a cave was when, waiting to go through a passage, I handed my headlamp to the person in front of me so that they could see better, and then I forgot that I'd taken off my light. After a moment, I moved ahead, forgetting I had no light, and I ran right into a jagged piece of rock. The point is, moving around in the dark when you have no light is dangerous. That's when you misstep. That's when you get hurt. So when Jesus says,
if anyone walks in the night, he stumbles because the light is not in him. He's not giving us a safety lesson for nighttime navigation. No, he's pointing to the reality that if we are going to learn to walk with him by faith and not stumble as we go, we have to learn to stick close to Jesus. When he moves, we move. And sometimes we'll have to wait for light. Sometimes, like the disciples, what the Lord will lead us to do is not to step out to the left or to the right, but to stay put and wait for him. Wait for his timing. Wait for his light. What makes no sense to us makes perfect sense to God. It's all for his glory. And the disciples waited there with Jesus. A few days later, they heard Jesus call a dead man out of the grave. And that's what the voice of Jesus does. He calls people from death to life, out of darkness into light. But not everyone who hears the voice of Jesus responds with faith. And so now we'll turn the page over to chapter 12. And here are the final words Jesus has to say in John about himself as the light of the world. Verse 35, Jesus is speaking to a crowd. And at this point, they've seen the miracles. They've heard his teaching. They've been given more than enough to respond in faith. And yet, they still want more. However, there is no such thing as faith that does not begin with a leap. And we hear people talking about taking a leap of faith. Leaps are scary. You have to let go completely when you leap and trust that what you're leaping to is going to catch you and hold you. These people would not take that leap. This was a window of opportunity for them, a window Jesus says was going to close, as it does for us all eventually. Jesus says, "The light is among you for a little while longer. Walk while you have the light, lest darkness overtake you. The one who walks in the darkness does not know where he is going. While you have the light, believe in the light, that you may become sons of light." And he adds this a few verses later, "I have come into the world as light, so that whoever believes in me may not remain in darkness." So, where does that leave you today? Are you standing in the darkness, there at the edge of the shadows, looking at the light? Do you hear the words of Jesus and wonder if this is a leap of faith that you're going to take? Many, like the Jews we heard about a moment ago, they ask for a level of proof that would make a leap of faith unnecessary. But as the hymn says, if you wait until you're ready, you may never come at all. Today could be the day of salvation, and you're not promised tomorrow. Here is the call of the gospel: to repent of your sin, to confess to God that you are a sinner, unable to save yourself, and that you need what Jesus accomplished on the cross to be applied to you. And that just as Jesus rose up from that grave, so also he will give you eternal life. This is the hope of the gospel. And so today, I invite you to come before God in prayer and ask him, by faith, to make you a child of God through the one who is the light of the world. Come to him out of the darkness. Come to Jesus.

0: Aaron Schust and God So Loved the World. This is Haven Today. I'm David Wolin, and I would love to send you a copy of the animated feature film Light of the World. Pop some popcorn. 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Sadly, there just aren't that many movies out there that you can do that with these days, but this one is the exception. 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I'm David Wolin. Won't you come back again next time? We'll be keeping it all about Jesus. It's the great story here on Haven Today.
1: Hello, I'm Luke Shinsky, one of the pastors at Kish Church in Reidsville, PA. And I'm with Way, Truth, Life's radio's Scripture of the Day. Therefore, do not be anxious about tomorrow, for tomorrow will be anxious for itself. Sufficient for the day is its own trouble. What are you anxious about? Money? Work? A relationship? Your future? The future of a loved one? My questions about anxiety? I'm no expert, but at least from my life, I know we can easily get worked up about the future. But this verse from Jesus' teachings on anxiety in Matthew 6 might help. To put the gospel simply, Jesus went through the stress of the Garden of Gethsemane and ultimately his crucifixion in order to provide the free gift of a secure, worry-free future, a future without tears or pain, mourning or death. And so, even though we have real concerns about our immediate future, if we can just zoom out until the unearned and secure and peaceful future comes into view, maybe we can take a deep breath.
2: We're expecting mostly cloudy skies tonight. Overnight low of around 57. Friday, lots of sunshine, a high of about 77. Friday night should be clear, a low of about 56. And Saturday should be sunny and a high near 77.

Hey, thanks for hanging out with me. I'm Melissa Stover, and today is Friday, June 19th. And I'm telling you this because it's the perfect excuse, because it is Eat an Oreo Day. I mean, if you need an excuse to eat an Oreo, that's it right there.

Whatever this year's headlines say, heaven already wrote the first line. Jesus reigns. Over your past, over your fears, over every unknown day on the calendar, the risen Christ still holds it all. Way Truth Life Radio,

0: Hey, thank you for hanging out with me. I'm Melissa Stover. And can I just brag on my husband, Mike, because he is having this huge Esther moment in his life. I like to call it his Esther moment. Now, he's retired, but everything that he did while he was working full-time professionally, it's all coming into play. Our church is building a brand new sanctuary, and all of the building skills that my husband has is coming into play. It is so wonderful to see him be able to do what he's doing. He's using all of these skills that God gave him to help us build this new sanctuary for our church. And maybe you've had an Esther moment, or maybe you're thinking that you'd like to have one, but you have no idea how God could use you, much less, you know, save an entire people like Esther did. I saw this from Harvest Ministries. They said, Esther's story, well, it serves as an inspiration to all believers, but it is unlikely that any of us will be called by God to avert genocide. But that doesn't mean that we can play key roles in God's plan. Who's to say God hasn't put you where you are right now for a time such as this? Wherever you find yourself, seize the moment and do what you can. If you are fearlessly faithful to God in the circumstances that you are in, He will accomplish amazing things in you and through you.
1: Jesus invites us to approach God the way a child approaches his or her daddy. This is Max Licato. And how do children approach their daddies? When a five-year-old spots his father in the parking lot, how does he react? Yippee! Was screamed by a red-headed boy wearing a Batman backpack. Pop, over here, push me! Yelled a boy wearing a Boston Red Sox cap who scooted straight to the swings. Here's what I didn't hear. Father, it is most gracious of thee to drive thy car to my place of education. Please know of my deep gratitude for your benevolence, for thou art splendid in thy attentive care and diligent in thy dedication. I heard kids who were happy to see their dads and eager to speak to him. God invites us to approach him in the same manner. What a relief.
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3: We're expecting mostly cloudy skies tonight. Overnight low of around 57. Friday, lots of sunshine, a high of about 77. Friday night should be clear, a low of about 56. And Saturday should be sunny at a high near 77.

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0: Maybe you're like me and you feel like you are the tastiest person around when it comes to mosquitoes. Why is it? Mosquitoes love me. They just think that I am so tasty. I'm Melissa. And if you're feeling that way too, but you do want to spend some time outdoors, maybe there's a website that could help at least a little bit. SC Johnson is the company that makes Off, you know, the spray. Well, they've got this mosquito forecast, and bug specialists say it's actually pretty accurate. It's a 7-day forecast. So wherever you live, or if you're planning to go to some area, you go to this website, you put in the zip code, and they will give you the mosquito forecast. And I checked it out for this week, and where I'm going to be, it's saying very high. Yeah, the mosquito forecast is very high, which is it's a bit of a bummer. But anyway, if you want to check this out, the mosquito forecast, just go to off.com.
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with laughter. 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

Okay, so you know you've messed up. I have, many times. I'm Melissa. The thing is, though, even though you do mess up, it doesn't have to hold you back from learning from it and becoming a better person. I saw this from Pastor Rick's Daily Hope. He said, faith is facing the facts without being discouraged by them.

0: Maybe you want to share the love of Jesus with others, and you're just really feeling unqualified. Like, you're not a pastor, you don't have a theological degree, you don't know what to say. I'm Melissa Stover. Can I suggest this? I saw this in a devotional from Truth for Life. They said, hey, you don't need to read books or take a class to share Jesus. You can simply tell others how Christ turned you right side up. Now, Jesus had the man in Mark 5 start with his family and his friends. Jesus' plan for the gospel to spread just started with one transformed life. Now, you may not be able to answer all your friends' questions or know about the doctrine of the Trinity, but if you are in Christ, you do know that while you were once blind, now you see.
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thanks for hanging out. I'm Melissa. When I was a kid, my grandma had this saying, you know, bored hands do the devil's work, or something like that. I saw this from Blessing Offer. It just sort of reminded me of that. He made a very truthful observation. He said, bored hands are going to finish an entire bag of popcorn just to have something to do.

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0: There are some pretty easy choices that you and I can make in life. You know, like choosing between chocolate or vanilla ice cream. Those are fun choices. But then there are hard choices that we also have to make. Like when you choose praise over panic. That's a hard choice sometimes. But when you choose praise over panic, think of it this way. You're actually winning a battle that the enemy thought that you were going to lose.
1: And now, Community Calendar.
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2: We're expecting mostly cloudy skies tonight. Overnight low of around 57. Friday, lots of sunshine, a high of about 77. Friday night should be clear, a low of about 56. And Saturday should be sunny at a high near 77.

Maybe you could use prayer right now. I would just love to pray with you and pray for you. And an easy way that we can do that is using my Facebook page. Hey there, I'm Melissa Stover, and if you need prayer, whether it's right now or 3 days from now, join me on Facebook. Just let me know what's on your heart, and I will lift you up to our Heavenly Father. So look for me on Facebook. Just post something on my wall or message me. Most people like to keep it private, and that's okay. On Air with Melissa Stover, that is my Facebook page. So anytime you could use some prayer, just let me know. On Air with Melissa Stover, that is my Facebook page.

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1: But you know what occurs to me? It never dawned on that son that his father would not welcome him back. What a great example for all of us dads, waiting to welcome them back into our arms.
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Does it sometimes feel like you're fighting one battle after another? Well, that's because you are. John Gager with you, and here's a word of encouragement from Dr. Fred Dickison. He says, we are on the winning side in the war. We should have no place for doubt. We shall overcome as we depend upon our risen and conquering Savior. That's really good news, and just one more reason why we should be homesick for heaven. A lot more encouragement coming your way, including this song from House Fires. Come.

0: That's Terrian at 20 minutes past the hour. During your trip to Vietnam, I was fascinated by the folks rushing up and down the street with these scale-like things hauling produce to and from the market, a basket on either side of their shoulders. And I had to know, how heavy was that stuff? So I finally talked one guy into letting me lift his load, and he placed that two-basket rig on my shoulders, and in an instant, I understood the cost of that kind of work, the price their backs were paying to haul this weighty stuff. Question, what price are you paying to haul around burdens never intended for your shoulders? Many of us indulge a self-talk that says, well, I've brought this on myself through poor habits and sinful choices. It's my burden. But there's a much better way to talk to ourselves. David says in Psalm 55:22, cast your burden on the Lord, and he will sustain you. Let's talk further about casting our burdens on the Lord at my blogspot, thursdaythought.com. If you could use some encouragement, this is it, thursdaythought.com.
1: Welcome to Bible Q&A with John MacArthur, pastor and best-selling author of the MacArthur New Testament Commentary Series. This is Denny Nugent with today's question. It comes from 1 Corinthians chapter 12, verses 8 and 9, where the Apostle Paul talks about spiritual gifts. In describing the distribution of those gifts, the passage says, quote, to one is given the word of wisdom through the Spirit, and to another the word of knowledge according to the same Spirit, to another faith by the same Spirit, to another gifts of healing by the one Spirit. Now, John, is this passage teaching that all Christians have one spiritual gift, no more and no less?
2: Well, I think it is fair, Denny, in one sense, to say yes, all Christians have a spiritual gift. Because in Peter's writing, he said, as each man has received the gift, and he talks about speaking gifts and serving gifts, I believe every believer has the gift. But the gift that that believer, that individual believer has, is a combination of categories of giftedness. In 1 Corinthians 12, as you mentioned, and also in Romans 12, you have a listing of categories of giftedness, different categories of gifts. However, in the individual case of every believer, I believe the Lord gives elements of those categories blended together into the gift that each believer receives. In other words, it's like painting. There are many colors on the palette, and the Spirit may take the brush and dip it into many colors to paint your unique color. I have a gift combining many categories of gifts, and so do you. And by the means of that gift, I serve the Lord in His church.
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Here's Katie Nicole now, When I Fall.

0: The Sidewalk Prophets and Father, Let It Be. Some people have difficulty thinking of themselves as being pleasing to God because they link being pleasing so strongly with performance. They tend to be displeased with anything short of perfection in themselves and suspect that God has the same standard. But the point of justification is that we can never achieve perfection on this earth. Even our best efforts at self-righteousness are as filthy rags, we're told in Isaiah 64:6. Yet God loves us so much that He appointed His Son to pay for our sins and to give us His own righteousness, His perfect status before the Father. Hallelujah for that, right?
1: Hi, I'm Johnny Erickson Tata. And right before our Johnny and Friends family retreat, Debbie's disabled son Luke was having a rough time. They had been changing his meds, and as a result, he was more aggressive and emotional. Debbie was exhausted. What she really wanted to do was send the rest of the family to our retreat while she stayed home to veg in front of the TV. Boy, was Debbie glad she didn't cave in to that temptation, because so many wonderful things happened at retreat. Prayers were answered, she got emotionally and spiritually recharged, and the time of worship with the family and friends, doing fun stuff, was just the treatment she needed. Jesus says in Matthew chapter 11, "Come, all who are weary, and I will give you rest." You can help give that Spirit-blessed rest to families like Debbie's by serving at our family retreats. Find out more at johnnyradio.org.
2: Jesus invites us to approach God the way a child approaches his or her daddy. This is Max Licato. And how do children approach their daddies? When a five-year-old spots his father in the parking lot, how does he react? "Yippee!" was screamed by a red-headed boy wearing a Batman backpack. "Pop, over here, push me!" yelled a boy wearing a Boston Red Sox cap who scooted straight to the swings. Here's what I didn't hear. "Father, it is most gracious of thee to drive thy car to my place of education. Please know of my deep gratitude for your benevolence, for thou art splendid in thy attentive care and diligent in thy dedication." I heard kids who were happy to see their dads and eager to speak to him. God invites us to approach him in the same manner. What a relief.
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Bart Millard and Mercy Me with Make It Well. Let's pray for our pastors this weekend. A lot at stake, not just a sermon to be preached, but lives to be connected with, hearts to be touched, hurts to be healed, new people to visit, all kinds of stuff going on. So let's pray for our pastors. Lord, would you empower them to be true men of God? Would you help them set aside distractions? Would you keep them pure? Would you keep them focused entirely on Jesus and his word, and help them to love the people of their flock with the love of Jesus? Amen. Here's Mac Brock now. Greater Things.

According to researchers, more than 380 million Christians are subject to high levels of persecution and discrimination. 380 million. Well, you know, the early church understood that very well. From Moody Bible Institute, this is Today in the Word, and I'm John Gager. As Peter approaches the close of his letter, he focuses on what was most important for the church to faithfully endure hardship. He doesn't encourage organizing to resist hostile government authorities or publicly defending oneself against detractors. Instead, he warns against pride and anxiety. They often go hand in hand, you know. Pride demonstrates trust in yourself rather than God. One cause of anxiety is a belief that you must take care of yourself. Instead, Peter challenges the church to clothe yourselves with humility toward one another. Humility is a mark of spiritual maturity. While we tend to celebrate and lift up the gifted and the exceptional, God loves to exalt the humble. Today in the Word, we read in 1 Peter 5, verse 6, "Humble yourselves, therefore, under God's mighty hand, that He may lift you up in due time." There are lots of reasons to be anxious, especially when you could be jailed or put on trial for your faith. Peter doesn't say we don't have any reason for anxiety. No, instead, he calls us to cast all...

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1: We are, you know. There isn't a single person hearing this who isn't in desperate need of forgiveness. That's what Jesus died for. If you know you need it, he'll give it to you. I'm Steve Brown. You think about that. Share what you just heard with a friend. Go to youthinkaboutthat.com.

Psalm 31, 14 and 15. But as for me, I trust in you, Lord. I say, you are my God. My times are in your hand. Rescue me from the hand of my enemies and from those who persecute. Here at a channel with songs and scriptures that point you to our rescuer, Jesus Christ. I'm John Gager. Here's what's ahead. We the Kingdom, Jeremy Camp, Phil Wickham, right now, Pat Barrett.

0: We the Kingdom. Did you know that the Queen Mary was the largest ship to cross the oceans when it was launched back in 1936? That's 90 years ago. And through four decades and a world war, she served until she was retired, anchored as a floating hotel and museum in Long Beach, California. My wife and I saw it just a couple years ago. But during her conversion from being an actual ship to a hotel and museum, her three massive smokestacks were taken off to be scraped down and repainted. But on the dock, get this, they crumbled. Nothing was left of the 3/4-inch steel plate from which those stacks had been formed. All that remained were more than 30 coats of paint that had been applied over the years. The steel had simply rusted away. You know, when Jesus called the Pharisees whitewashed tombs, he meant they had no substance, only an exterior appearance. What about you and me?
1: Okay, here's a menu, and someone will be right with you.
2: Jim?
1: Oh, just a second, hon. Your water's on the way.
2: Sweetie, I know that you took the pastor's message about serving others to heart, but...
1: Jessica, I really just need to help these people first.
2: Jim?
1: Yeah?
2: You don't work here.
3: Okay, that might be a little bit extreme, but being a servant should be a huge part of a Christian's life. Here's Billy Graham.
4: Jesus said that we would be known by our fruits, and the greatest fruit is love. Do we really love this world for whom Christ died? Are we acting upon that love? You cannot help but take with complete seriousness his call to serve.
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Josiah Queen takes us to 26 minutes past the hour. Let's admit it, trying to wrap our brains around the Old Testament can be difficult. You've got strange-sounding names and words we don't understand, cultural differences, historical differences, geographical things we just don't know what to make sense of. Well, this week at thelandandthebook.org, a conversation that helps put some of it together, thelandandthebook.org. Here's Matthew West. I use

0: Jamie McDonald takes us to 41 minutes past the hour. The grand reason why you and I must deny ourselves, Scripture references that thought a lot, is because we cannot be saved in any other way. A town or castle can have several ways leading to it, but there's just one way leading to heaven, and that is through self-denial. Without self-denial, we can never come up to Christ's terms. If the world cannot be denied, Christ cannot be loved. If self-righteousness cannot be denied, Christ cannot be trusted. If the will is not denied, Christ cannot be obeyed. Jesus said, if anyone would follow me, let him deny himself, take up his cross, and follow me. If you're ready to take that step, but you've got questions, a friend will listen to you, talk with you, pray with you now to receive Jesus at 888-NEED-HIM, 888-NEED-HIM.
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2: Jesus rose, never to die again, ascended into heaven, and said, the way I left, so I will come back again. Jesus' resurrection implies that Jesus is still alive, still living. And here's what I want you to understand. As the Apostle Paul began to speak about in further scripture, began to teach us about the resurrection of Jesus, he makes clear that we understand that the same power that resurrected Jesus from the dead is the same power that changes and transforms our lives today. It's resurrection power.
1: Become more of the man or woman God wants you to be at boldstepsminute.org.
3: This earth is not our home. Good, because it's so stinking hard some days. Hey, this is Debbie Griffith. I so often have to look up and find the hope to move forward. Hope is basically the belief that something good is going to happen. We need hope for this earth experience now, but we also have an eternal hope when we confess and profess that Jesus is Lord and the only one who can remove our sin. One of the most helpful things I can do is just to publicly sometimes with another share my struggles, but also share the hope that I have. Because when I openly share my hard places and say a promise, say from Philippians 1:6, where God tells us, he who began a good work in you will be faithful to complete it until the day he returns, I find that I'm not alone because someone else needed to hear that exact same thing. The earth experience is hard, but God is always good. Keep on keeping on every day. 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
4: No matter where you find yourself right now in life, it's always a good idea to lift up your cries of hope and your prayers of thanksgiving to God. And you can do that right here, right now, with the music of praise and worship.

Vertical Worship, and I'm Going Free. Hey, thanks for your company today. Nice to have you with us. Advice for your day? We find it in Colossians 4, verse 2. Continue earnestly in prayer, being vigilant in it with thanksgiving. Easy to say a quick prayer. Easy to pray now and then. Pray at mealtime. Pray as you're dozing off to sleep. But Colossians 4, 2 says, continue earnestly in prayer, being vigilant in it with thanksgiving. Here's Brooke Legertwood.

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0: The question of whether science contradicts the Bible is one people keep asking. The question divides both Christians and non-Christians alike. The issue is whether we can trust biblical statements when they appear to contradict what scientists regard as fact. Christians believe that God is the source of everything. That includes the physical universe and all it contains. Christians also believe that God inspired the Bible, which means, as the Apostle Paul wrote, that God breathed out the Scriptures. Since God breathed out His Word, the logical conclusion is that the original documents were accurate. What then do we do when the findings of science appear to contradict truth revealed in the Bible? A reporter once asked this question of a biology professor at Wheaton College. Here is her wise reply. We continue to study both science and the Scriptures until they agree. We believe that since God is the origin of both the physical universe and the Scriptures, they cannot contradict each other. Either we do not have all the facts of science, or we have not fully understood the Bible. In the book of Revelation, John heard the living

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1: Married. 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

0: Amen.
1: Amen to that. Well, be careful of your thoughts. They may break into words at any time. That's true, right? And that's something worth pondering. I'm John Gager, trusting the music we play will keep your thoughts centered on Christ. We're called in Colossians 3 to set our minds on things above, where Christ is seated at the right hand of God. Here's Cody Carnes and Nothing Else.

0: That's Blanca. And if you're curious, it's 19 minutes past the hour. John Gager asking, what price are you paying to haul around burdens never intended for your shoulders? I was over in Vietnam, and in the city of Hanoi, you see all kinds of people running around with, they look like giant scales across their shoulders, baskets, one on each side, and filled with produce and that kind of stuff. I was so curious, I finally convinced one of them to let me carry his burden. Wow, the price those people are paying to lift that weight, it's heavy. Running around the marketplace, to and from their homes. But what price are you paying to haul around burdens never intended for your shoulders? See, many of us indulge a self-talk that says, you know, I must lug around all my problems and stagger under the weight of my burdens. I mean, after all, it's my own sinful habit that messed me up. There's a better way to think, though. David shares it with us in Psalm 55:22. Cast your burden upon the Lord, and He will sustain you. Let's talk further at my blog spot, ThursdayThought.com. 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I promise you'll be encouraged at ThursdayThought.com.
1: 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Maida is a Sudanese Christian refugee living in Egypt. After placing her faith in Christ, her Muslim husband rejected her and took their children. Fearing for her safety, she fled Sudan for Egypt. Recently, Maida learned she had been tried in absentia in Sudan and sentenced to 2 years in prison on false charges of assaulting her husband. This is to punish her for leaving Islam, said a VOM worker. Maida hasn't seen her children in several years, and now she fears returning home. Pray the Lord will comfort her in her grief and that VOM workers will have wisdom as they help her navigate the legal process.
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3: Running to the fountain of life. I'm Cindy Tang with Moving Moments. The toddler was thirsty and could not reach the water fountain standing on his toes, so he climbed up all by himself and began drinking. That moment stuck with me, because Jesus talks about that kind of thirst in John 7:37 and 38. He said, "If anyone is thirsty, let him come to me and drink." Jesus offered himself as the source of the water of life. Anyone could come to him and receive the Holy Spirit and the never-ending life he provides. That's an invitation from Jesus, not a command. 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I'm Cindy Tang with Moving Moments. 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

0: the voice you know and love, Chris Tomlin. Hey, what would you do if you were flipping through the obituaries and you saw your own name? Well, if you were Dane Squires, you'd pick up the phone and call the funeral home where your funeral was underway. Actually happened to this guy. He happened to be homeless at the time, and so there was confusion, and they were going to haul off this body to the crematorium that they thought was his. It wasn't. But you know, here's the thing. This guy Squires, someday he will have a real funeral, just like you and me. The Bible says it's appointed unto man once to die, and after this the judgment. Are you ready? Have you received Jesus as Savior? You living for Him or living for you? A friend will pray with you, listen to you now as you call 888-NEED-HIM. 888-NEED-HIM.
1: Are you experiencing joy in your time alone with God? 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I'm not talking about religious praying where you're obligated to pray certain times each day or speak with a certain vernacular. I'm speaking of communication that flows from a deeply personal relationship with God. It's intimate communication of two hearts, the heart of God and the heart of man. This kind of prayer opens the windows of heaven and the rain of revival descends on a dry and thirsty heart. Find a place to get alone with God. Let Him speak to you through His Word. 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I'm Sammy Tippett, author of Praying for Your Family for OneCry.com.
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1: Daddy and Mama made sure we obeyed their rules, all 8 of us kids. Lived in Florida and they wouldn't let us swim in the canal. When 2 boys who were brothers drowned in the canal, I understood the rule. I was the second oldest in our family and I always had an interest in God. But the church I attended taught laws that couldn't apply to life. I didn't know we were poor until I joined the Air Force. I was a military policeman and decided to stay in for 20 years. I quit going to church but never learned to drink alcohol and didn't gamble. So when my first base was near Las Vegas, I volunteered for remote assignment to Turkey. Guys drank there too, so I worked out in the gym. A year later, I was sent to a base in South Carolina where I met Mary. We married, had 3 children, and always went to church. After 6 years, we were sent to South Dakota. Too cold for Mary, so I volunteered for Turkey again and settled my family back in Sumter. I guarded our weapons storage in Turkey from a 50-foot tower where I saw herds of sheep following their shepherds. I read the Bible for the first time and was drawn to God's love and wisdom. The Gospel of John was compelling. When I returned to Sumter, I received the Lord. I retired from the Air Force and became a correctional officer in the state prison. I lived and quoted scripture to inmates because Jesus set me free. I'm...

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1: Find it all through the New Testament. 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And this week, we're going to learn how to defend Christ's resurrection.
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0: Welcome. John Giger asking, are you going through a rough season right now? J.C. Ryle says, every sickness and sorrow is the voice of God speaking to us. Each has its peculiar message. Happy are they who have an eye to see God's hand and an ear to hear his voice in all that happens to them. Nothing in this world happens by chance. Stick around for songs and scriptures that encourage you in whatever challenge you're facing right now, I promise. Here's Katie Nicole.
1: I've

0: It's John Reddick. It's 19 minutes past the hour. Some people have difficulty thinking of themselves as being pleasing to God because, well, they link being pleasing so strongly with performance. They tend to be displeased with anything short of perfection in themselves and suspect that God has the same standard. The point of justification, though, is that we can never achieve perfection on this earth. Isaiah 64:6 says, you know, all our righteousnesses are like filthy rags, our best stuff, like a rag. Yet he loves us so much that he appointed his son to pay for our sins and to give us his own righteousness, his perfect status before the Father. Thank God for that.
1: Open the Bible with Colin Smith.
2: What was it like for a prophet to receive the word of God? Well, the Apostle Peter says no prophecy was ever produced by the will of man, but men spoke from God as they were carried along by the Holy Spirit. When Paul was taken by ship as a prisoner to Rome, Luke records that a tempestuous wind struck down from the land and we were all driven along. Now that word, driven along, is the same word that Peter used for the prophets being carried along by the Holy Spirit. The direction of the boat was controlled by the wind. The message of the prophets was controlled by the Spirit. When you open the Bible, you are reading the Word of God, and you can trust all that God says.
1: Is there someone in your life who needs to know the God of the Bible and might be open to take a journey through the Bible with you? Invite them to openthebible.org.
3: This is Carter Conlon, reading to you from Psalm 107, verses 1 to 3. Oh, give thanks to the Lord, for he is good, for his mercy endures forever. Let the redeemed of the Lord say so, whom he has redeemed from the hand of the enemy and gathered out of the lands, from the east and from the west, from the north and from the south. It's time now for us to remember what God has done for us. It's time for us to remember that it was the inner cry of our hearts that brought us out of darkness and into this marvelous light of God. Some of us have been brought out of drugs into sobriety, out of anger and into forgiveness. God has brought us into the light. We're now facing a darkness that's trying to swallow up our nation and throw all of our children into confusion. It's time now for you and I to rise and cry out again to the Lord. My brother, my sister, if ever there was a time, it's time to pray.
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5: 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And they walked out the next day. And Daniel met a lion because he chose to pray. But you shut the mouth of that lion, and he walked out the next day.

0: I'll tell the whole world about you. 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

0: We're glad for your company today as we hear from Zach Williams. Did you know that the Queen Mary was the largest ship to cross the oceans when it was launched in 1936? That's 90 years ago. And through four decades and a world war, she served until she was retired, then anchored as a floating hotel and museum in Long Beach, California. We were there just a couple years ago. But during her conversion into a hotel, her three massive smokestacks were taken off to be scraped down and repainted. But get this, on the dock, they crumbled. Nothing was left of the 3/4-inch steel plate from which the stacks had been formed. All that remained were more than 30 coats of paint that had been applied over the years. The steel had rusted away entirely. You know, when Jesus called the Pharisees whitewashed tombs, he meant that they had no substance, only an exterior appearance. What about you?
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2: I'm often asked, how can I share my faith with my Mormon friend? Where do I begin? Well, first, focus your conversation on Jesus. Mormons believe in a false Jesus, one who was Lucifer's brother before he came to earth and was the offspring of God the Father and a heavenly mother. Second, guide your Mormon friend to the Bible, but not the Mormon version of the Bible. Help them understand that the evidence for the Bible being the true record of Jesus' life is greater than the history behind Mormon writings. And most importantly, pray and show love and patience to your Mormon friend. It's not about winning a debate. It's about helping them come to know the true Jesus, who is all that is necessary for them to have their sins forgiven and to have true eternal life.
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4: 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You see, sin can surely weigh us down and steal away our joy and our feelings of worth. But here's the great news. Jesus does love you, even you. He loves you so much that he willingly died on the cross for you. You matter to him. The Apostle John called himself the disciple whom Jesus loved. Let that truth penetrate your heart. Listen, you and I may not feel worthy of his love because we're not, but he loves us anyway. The cross proves it. 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

How much willpower would you say that you have? I'm Bonnie Sala with Reset. A children's story about a frog and a toad centers on a plate of delicious cookies the animals couldn't stop themselves from eating. We need willpower, says Frog. What is willpower? Asks Toad. Willpower is trying hard not to do something that you really want to do, says Frog. Who can't relate to that? Just one more sweet, binging one more episode of a show, or rolling over in bed for just 5 more minutes. Studies confirm that around the world, when adults have rated themselves on 24 positive qualities, self-control has ranked dead last. Clearly, willpower works until it doesn't. But successful people don't rely on willpower. 2-time Olympic gold medalist Alistair Brownlee moved closer to the trails and pools where he ran and swam. He made sure his equipment and shoes were ready before every workout. He didn't just try harder. He set his life up so that he didn't have to. He minimized the need for willpower in the first place. This wise way of living is found in God's instruction book for our lives, the Bible. Scripture gives us a picture of how God teaches us to arrange our own everyday lives. It says, make level paths for your feet, or give careful thought to the paths for your feet, so that you can be steadfast in all your ways. Life is hard, but often

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2: 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Let me tell you, religion cannot save you. 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I have a relationship to introduce you to, a dynamic living relationship through Jesus Christ, the Son of God, and a God that lives today. I have a relationship, not a religion to introduce you to.
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Because of Jesus and his blood on the cross, God has declared that we have settled peace with him. So when you and I face conflict with the enemy, remember this, God is for us, not against us. We have a non-slip, non-fading relationship with God, even in the middle of the battle. I'm John Gager, with music to strengthen you in whatever battle you're facing right now. Here's We the Kingdom.

0: Harley Ann Taylor. Hey, what price are you paying to haul around burdens never intended for your shoulders? Remember being in Vietnam a few years ago, watching people hustle from their homes to the market with these big, to our American way of life, giant scales, big platters, right? One on each side, balanced around their necks, on their shoulders. And I talked somebody into letting me try one of those rigs, and man, I instantly understood the price they were paying to haul that stuff to and from the market. Very, very heavy, hard on your back. And to my question again, what price are you paying to haul around burdens never intended for your shoulders? See, many of us indulge a self-talk that says, I got to lug around all my problems. Got to stagger under the weight of my burdens. I mean, I brought it on myself. Sinful choices. But there's a better way to speak to ourselves, a better self-talk in Psalm 55:22, where David says, cast your burden upon the Lord, and he will sustain you. Let's talk further about casting our burdens on the Lord at my blogspot, thursdaythought.com. I promise encouragement at thursdaythought.com.
1: Hi, I'm Johnny Erickson Tata. Suffering always prompts heart-wrenching questions, like, if God is good, why would he allow so much pain in my life? Is God truly sovereign over terrible accidents? Or does the devil set the world's agenda? And where does a person struggling with a life-altering illness find peace of mind and a purpose for living? Well, you know, when I used to struggle with those very questions after my diving accident, God brought wise Christian friends alongside me to help me discover how life-transforming God's Word could be. And from there, I became a living testimony of Jeremiah chapter 15, quote, when I discovered your words, I devoured them. They are my joy and my heart's delight. If you are suffering and have big questions, rest assured, there are answers. 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

0: That's Elevation Rhythm, and your time is now about 20 minutes before the top of the hour. Hope you're praying for somebody who doesn't know Jesus, not just one, but several. Hope you've got a list that you're praying for every single day. What a great habit to get into, refusing to go to sleep at night or even get on with your day in the morning before you pray for the salvation of somebody who needs Jesus. Why not have a list of four or five? Why not be so committed that you say, look, Lord, I'm going to pray for these people for their salvation every single day until I die or they receive Jesus. Let's get that serious and watch what the Holy Spirit does. You'll be amazed.
1: If you choose to extend grace to others, you should know that some will take advantage of that. Hello, I'm Chuck Swindoll. Yes, there is a risk we take in putting grace into action. Oh, believe me, God will reward you. Count on it. But you must also be prepared to be hurt. Count on that, too. Some of you provided wonderful homes for your children as they were growing up. Yet, in spite of that, perhaps a child turned on you and took advantage of you. Does it help a little to know that God feels that kind of pain every day when so many abuse His offer of love and grace? Let His grace carry you through all of this.
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3: This is Max McLean. Is it important to take God's judgment seriously? Listen to the Bible from 2 Peter 2. For if God did not spare angels when they sinned, but sent them to hell, putting them into gloomy dungeons to be held for judgment, if He did not spare the ancient world when He brought the flood on its ungodly people, but protected Noah, a preacher of righteousness, and seven others, if He condemned the cities of Sodom and Gomorrah by burning them to ashes and made them an example of what is going to happen to the ungodly, then the Lord knows how to rescue godly men from trials and to hold the unrighteous for the day of judgment while continuing their punishment. From 2 Peter 2. Listen to the Bible. It's great for the soul.
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We read in 1 Thessalonians 5:8, "But let us who are of the day be sober, putting on the breastplate of faith and love, and as a helmet, the hope of salvation." 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

0: This is FEBC Today with Ed Cannon, the president of the Far East Broadcasting Company. And Ed, we're always amazed at what God is doing in Mongolia.
1: Just 25 years ago, Wayne, Mongolia was a country with essentially no presence of the Christian faith. 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
0: Fantastic.
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I need a peace that only heaven knows. Jesus, could you please

0: The Sidewalk Prophets with Father, Let It Be. The grand reason why you and I must deny ourselves is because we can't be saved any other way. A town or castle can have several ways leading into it, but there's just one way leading to heaven, and that is through self-denial. Without self-denial, we can never come to Christ's terms. If the world cannot be denied, Christ cannot be loved. If self-righteousness cannot be denied, Christ cannot be trusted. If the will is not denied, Christ cannot be obeyed. Jesus said, get this now, if anyone would follow me, he must deny himself, take up his cross, and follow me. Are you ready to begin this life of self-denial? Ready to receive Jesus? A friend will pray with you now and answer your questions online at chataboutjesus.org. 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
1: 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I was talking with Ray Bacheda, the national director of Evangelism Explosion in the Philippines, and he said something that really struck me.
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1: 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That's sharelife.today.
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3: 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God promises to give us the strength we need to face whatever comes our way. 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

That's Micah Tyler. Let's face it, when you and I open our Bibles to the Old Testament, we're sometimes confused by the words, the names, the language, the customs. There's a whole lot we don't get. And there's a tool that I think you might find helpful we're going to talk about this week at thelandandthebook.org. Thelandandthebook.org. Here's Pat Barron.

0: Jamie McDonald. Ain't no way. It's now about 20 minutes before the top of the hour. What would you do if you opened to the obituaries online or maybe your small town newspaper and found your own name? If you were Dane Squires, you'd pick up the phone and call the funeral home where your funeral was underway, and your call would arrive just as a body was being loaded into a hearse for a one-way trip to the crematorium. Long story short, somebody got their wires crossed and thought Dane was dead. He wasn't, but someday he will be. The Bible says it's appointed unto man once to die, and after this the judgment. Are you ready for that day? Is Jesus your Savior? He can be. And a friend will be glad to chat with you at chataboutjesus.org. Have a conversation about knowing Jesus at chataboutjesus.org.
1: 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Colossians 3:17 says, "Whatever you do, do everything in the name of the Lord Jesus." 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It can be a spiritual one. When we invest, we direct resources into businesses and ideas that help shape the world around us. 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
2: This is Max Lucado. Prayer really is simple. 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Don't take pride in well-crafted prayers. Don't apologize for incoherent prayers. No games, no cover-up, just be honest. Honest to God. Climb into His lap. Tell Him everything that's on your heart, or tell Him nothing at all. Just lift your heart to heaven and declare, "Father, Daddy." Stress, fear, guilt, grief, demands on all sides. All we can summon is a plaintive, "Oh, Father." If so, that's enough. Your Heavenly Father will wrap you in His arms. Here's my challenge for you. Every day for 4 weeks, pray 4 minutes. Then get ready to connect with God like never before. This is Max Lucado.
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1: Mac Powell and Third Day. Advice for your day from Proverbs 3, verse 3. Let not mercy and truth forsake you. Bind them around your neck. Write them on the tablet of your heart. As David Jeremiah points out, when we study God's Word carefully, analyze and apply its truth, we end up with power in our lives. Here's Sovereign Grace Music.

touch your life for a power walk? How many times do we rush to the church house when things are at their worst? How many times do we start praying only when things don't seem to be working out when we thought we had control to fix it? How many times do we see our marriage or our children or our jobs disintegrating and we just keep going there? Are we going to make this work? Are we going to do this? Are we going to do that? Never pray. Never open up the scriptures. Never seek wisdom. Never seek godly advice. Never go about the decision-making process the Bible explains to see what God wants me to do. Well, we don't do that. We just keep going. Sometimes we pray and trust the Lord to bless it. We have such confidence that God is just going to let us move through and provide us what we put our hands on. Christ sometimes wants us to know that it's not going to be based on our common sense. It's not going to be in our control, and it is not going to be on our time. It's going to be when He decides, when He structures it, because what He's seeking to develop is not calming a storm. He's going to the other side. What is the deal? Even if the storm is death, we're going to another side. The issue is, how does He develop us in the storm? Trials don't come to fix the problem. The Bible says trials come to mature us, to grow us, to develop us, to teach us perseverance, to make us complete in God, to refine us, 1 Peter chapter 1 would say, to mature us, James.

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Oh, that is the best news you'll ever hear, my friend, that Jesus Christ loves you, that there is a hope for your life, there is a hope for my life, and I am so thankful that God is the God of not only eternity, but He is the God of the here and now. So, friend, I hope you find yourself living in the here and now and knowing that God is faithful in all of His ways, and may He forever be the God whom we serve from day to day. We're going to take a moment and go to prayer this morning. I hope that you will join me as we go before the King of Kings and Lord of Lords, realizing that He is the one who controls all of this life, both the good and the bad. He's still in control. I can't help but think of these words this morning as I was thinking of God's word that comes out of Ephesians as Paul wrote. He wrote out a prayer for the Ephesian church. And I pray this for you and me this morning, friend. In chapter 1, he said, "For this reason, ever since I heard about your faith in the Lord Jesus and your love for all the saints, I've not stopped giving thanks for you. Remembering you in my prayers, I keep asking that the God of the Lord Jesus Christ, the glorious Father, may give you the spirit of wisdom and revelation so that you may know him better. I pray also that the eyes of your heart may be enlightened in order that you may know the hope to which he has called you, the riches of his glorious inheritance in the saints, and his incomparably great power for all of us who believe." Ah, precious Heavenly Father, good morning, Papa. Father, thank you for the promise of, again, not only eternal life, but abundant life in the here and now. God, I pray this prayer over those listening this morning. I pray this prayer over myself, that you would give us your spirit of wisdom and revelation. Father, that we would know you better and know your ways better. Father, I pray that the eyes of the hearts of our listeners this morning may be open and enlightened, that they may know the hope to which you have called them, that I may know the hope to which you have called me, that we may know the riches of your glorious inheritance. God, what promises you have given us, what great power you have and you have designed for us. God, we come this morning with hearts that are so thankful and grateful. God, we ask for your presence to be with us today. God, we ask that our words, our hearts, our thoughts, our minds may be focused on you, that everything we think and say would glorify you and not ourselves. God, may we honor you with all that we are today, not because of anything we have done, but because of everything that you have done. Thank you, Jesus, for going to the cross. Thank you for making a way. You are an amazing God. Father, we love you today. Thank you for this ministry of Way, Truth, Life Radio. I pray it will be used for your glory in every way. May Central Pennsylvania and beyond come to a true relationship with you, because of Christian radio, because of the gospel going forth over the airwaves through this ministry and others. May you be glorified. God, thank you for holding our lives in the palm of your hand. Thank you for enlightening our hearts today to the truth of the gospel of Jesus Christ. Jesus, thank you for going to the cross and making it all possible that your Father, our Father, may be glorified. We give you the praise and the glory in the name of Jesus, Yeshua. Amen and amen. Good morning, friend. My name is Karen Witherite. So glad you're here with me on this Saturday morning as we are here to lift up our Heavenly Father in praise and encourage one another with the word and the music of Christ. How beautiful is that?
Quick look at the weather forecast tells us that there's a chance of showers this afternoon. It looks like some thunderstorms possible as well. Mostly sunny, though, till we get there with a high today in the mid-70s. For tonight, still a chance of showers. Looks like thunderstorms possible as well. Patchy fog developing overnight. A low, a very mild 55 degrees. And tomorrow, expect to wake up to that patchy fog in the morning. Otherwise, mostly sunny. Tomorrow's high reaching near 80. Currently here at State College, we have 57 degrees under just a beautiful morning skies. Sun arising this morning arose. Whatever it did, it came up over the mountain, and it was beautiful with the pink in the sky. I know that means possible rain today. Often when the sunrise is beautiful and pink and lots of color, but it is a pointer to God and His abilities and His creation. And I am so thankful that God shows us His beauty and His power through all of nature. May our hearts be open to see what He wants to do today. Here's Crowder in the house.

eyes of the Lord. You know, King David was the one who said, I rejoiced with those who said to me, let us go to the house of the Lord. Do you rejoice, my friend, when it's time to get ready for church? Sometimes that's really difficult, especially if you have a house full of kids and you're trying to get everybody together and off for the a worship service. And sometimes those Sunday mornings, Saturday nights, whenever it is that you're able to go, sometimes those are the hardest days of the week, aren't they? And everything just kind of pushes back against you. Well, I encourage you, friend, this weekend to find yourself saying, I rejoice and I want to go to the house of the Lord. Even as Crowder has sung for us, may we rejoice with those who say, yeah, let's go meet with one another and with our Savior. Here's Elevation Rhythm, the song Washed.

Can I tell you about a beautiful moment I saw about a week and a half ago? And that is when a friend with his two-year-old daughter, he started singing that song and she starts dancing to it and she's singing along. And just to see the praises on the lips of babes is so beautiful. And to see those who abandon themselves to the praise of our Lord Jesus Christ, whether young or old, may we sing his praises.

Likes, logins, bank balances, they all grab our attention. But none of them hold us when life gets heavy. That's second-tier living. The good stuff comes first. Laughter that fills a room. A hug that lingers. The presence of God who calls you his own. What you stockpile won't last. What you share will. That's why we value you. Way Truth Life Radio. 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

Well, we know it as the Great Commission. It is found as the very last words of the book of Matthew. And if you read those, they were the words of Jesus to his disciples. In Matthew 28, beginning in verse 16, it says, then the 11 disciples went to Galilee, to the mountain where Jesus had told them to go. And when they saw him, they worshiped him, but some doubted. Then Jesus came to them and said, "All authority in heaven and on earth has been given to me. Therefore, go and make disciples of all nations, baptizing them in the name of the Father and of the Son and of the Holy Spirit, and teaching them to obey everything I have commanded you. And surely I am with you always, even to the very end of the age." Jesus gave his disciples a command. It wasn't a suggestion. It wasn't a "if you feel like it." It was a command, and that command is not just for his disciples, friend. It is for us today, if we are followers of Christ. We are called to go and tell others about Jesus Christ, that he has been given all authority, and that he has all power to change hearts and lives and minds forever. It is the Great Commission. May we take it as not only a challenge, but may we take it as a joy to take the gospel of Jesus Christ to our friends, to our neighbors, to our family. Some of those who are the most difficult to hear Christ's words are the ones, as all of us, need it the most. So may we be deliberate today to speak of what God has done in our lives and be prepared to give the answer for that hope that is within us. What a joy it is to know that hope. Here's Lauren Daigle.

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4: Hello, I'm Luke Shinsky, one of the pastors at Kish Church in Reidsville, PA, and I'm with Way Truth Life Radio's Scripture of the Day. Judge not, that you be not judged. For with the judgment you pronounce, you will be judged. And with the measure you use, it will be measured to you. Jesus goes on after this to talk about how you shouldn't take a speck of sawdust out of someone else's eye unless you first take the log plank out of your own eye, which makes me think about what happens when my kids get a gnat or an eyelash stuck in their eye. It's important for dad to stay calm and get their trust. Yes, that bug is causing pain. Also, I need to be able to see well to help. There can't be anything in my eye. Can you imagine a parent just barging in and poking around in their two-year-old's eye? That ain't gonna end very well. Help others the same way you would want to be helped if you were a two-year-old and someone was helping get a bug out of your eye.
0: Thank you, Luke, for showing us an example of that and how we are called to be right with God before we go poking around in someone else's eyes. I love that example. And get the bug out of our own eye before we get the bug out of our kid's eye. It is 6:30. My name is Karen. Thanks, friend, for being here on this Saturday morning. I am just so glad you're here. I am. I hope you are waking up this morning knowing that God loves you, that it's a great day to be alive and in love with Jesus Christ. And I encourage you, friend, to be deliberate today about not only living today as another day that God has given you, but being deliberate about telling somebody about the good news of Jesus Christ. And in fact, I was just reading about how sharing our faith as a believer seems to be becoming more optional in the day in which we live. At least that's what we think. And in fact, just 10% of Christians in 1993 could or would share their faith, as the Barna Group did a research project back then. And now it's like 2 to 5%. We so often agree with the statement that we are called to share our faith with others, but we're not so good at doing it. So let's be deliberate today to tell someone that good news, because you know what? I think we're going to find that people are open to that truth, knowing that there is an answer and his name is Jesus Christ. Pray first, my friend, pray for those divine opportunities and moments and appointments with others, and allow God to guide your words. Allow the Holy Spirit to speak through you. What a difference we can make in the life of someone else, and may it be our goal to take others to eternity, into heaven with us. That is beautiful. A look at the forecast calls for a slight chance of showers this afternoon and possible thunderstorms later in the day, though mostly sunny skies till we get there, a high today in the mid-70s. Looks like winds will be gusting into the 20-25 mile per hour range through the day. For tonight, a chance of showers and thunderstorms with some continued showers with some fog developing late night overnight, a low tonight of 55. Tomorrow, expect to wake up to that patchy morning fog. Otherwise, we'll see sunny skies through the day. Tomorrow's high will reach near 80 degrees. Tomorrow night, rain, mainly in the overnight hour, a low of 60, and Monday, rain, possibly a thunderstorm with a high on Monday in the lower 70s. Here at State College, we have 57 degrees under fair skies. We have some sunshine. We have some clouds. We have just a great day. Hope you're waking up knowing it is a great day and God is in charge. If you were wondering, He is. Here's Matt Maher.

Oh, we live in a society that is so quick to try to defend ourselves. If something comes against us, someone says something against our character or says something against a plan that we've made, don't we just jump on them with a defense mechanism? We are so quick to defend ourselves. May I encourage you and myself this morning, friend, to allow God to be our defender. We don't have to speak out every time there's an offense against us. We need to represent our Savior well. We need to show others that we have the fruit of the Spirit and He lives in us, and allow our Savior to be the one to defend us today. Oh, we have other things that are more important to defend, like life itself. Here's John Reddick.

Chris Tomlin and Holy is the Lord. 14 minutes ahead of the hour of 7 o'clock, and good morning, friend. Will I see you tonight? Will I? I hope that I will see you. Anybody else going to see Toby McKeon? We don't know him as Toby McKeon. We know him as Toby Mack. He will be in concert tonight at the Bryce Jordan Center, along with Zach Williams, Seth Schluter, Jamie McDonald, and it is going to be a fun time tonight. So I hope you can be a part of that. If not, I just checked. It looks like tickets are available still. There's some scattered throughout the arena, so you could be a part of that. If you get onto Ticketmaster, you can find your ticket there. But it looks like doors open at 5:30. It all begins at 7 o'clock tonight, and Way Truth Life Radio will be there. We'll have a table there, and please stop by. Let us know that that you're a listener of Way Truth Life Radio. We would just love to be a part of your evening as well, and it is going to be a fun one. I'm thinking that we'll get to hear this song. I'm thinking it might not be till the end, but that's okay. We can get the whole BJC dancing together with some Heaven on My Mind.

0: on my mind.
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3: 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The topic will be Astronomy and the Bible, featuring Dr. Danny Faulkner and Del Tackett. 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
0: Good morning, friend. No matter where you are tuned in from, around central Pennsylvania or around the world, we just want to say God bless you as you are maybe waking up. Maybe if you're on the other side of the world, you're thinking about bedtime. Whatever the case may be, I am so thankful that you're a part of this ministry this morning, friend. Thanks for choosing Way Truth Life Radio to be your companion on this early Saturday morning. God is good, isn't he? Oh, he is all the time. Well, my name is Karen, so thankful for you this morning, friend, and I hope that you're waking up with a thankful heart. Well, in just a moment, we're going to join Dave Collier for some Saturday Morning Southern, so make sure you stick around. Don't go away. Just looking at today's holidays, this one's for you, my dear, for my husband. Today is American Eagle Day as we celebrate American Eagles. He is so good at spotting them in his travels, and I'm excited every time he gets to see an eagle. It is also, I got to find one, though. If you're a geek, let me know, because today is National Hike with a Geek Day. So I don't know too many geeks. That probably means I'm not so smart myself, but that is just fine. So if you are a geek or you have a geek in your family, go for a hike and enjoy the day. It's also World Juggling Day, so if you're good at that, celebrate. Do some fantastic juggling today. Quick look at the weather forecast. Calls for a slight chance of showers today, mainly late this afternoon. Today's high into the mid-70s. Tonight, still showers, thunderstorms possible. A low dipping down just into the mid-50s. And tomorrow, some patchy fog in the early morning hours. Otherwise, sunny through the day tomorrow with a high nearing 80. Currently here at State College, we have sunshine and 57 degrees, and we have some great Saturday morning Southern Gospel, so stay tuned.

Well, good morning, friend, and welcome to this edition of Saturday Morning Southern with Dave, the program that features some of the best of today's Southern gospel music. Hope you're looking forward to it the next 2 hours. And this morning, we're going to take a listen to some of those songs making their first appearance on the Top 80 chart for the month of June, all according to the Singing News magazine. So hope you'll just sit back and enjoy. We're going to start it right off at number 80. This is Les Butler coming in here. His song's titled, Up There.

remembered or guilt to endure. There's only forgiveness and grace reassured, and nothing to tarnish.

Les Butler for you this morning with his song titled Up There, right here on Saturday Morning Southern with Dave. Moving on now, Mercy's One coming in here with their brand new one. Coming in at number 78. Let's take a listen to Remember, God Forgets.

I've got to remember that God forgets. That was Music Air with Mercy's One, their song making its first appearance at number 78 in Southern Gospel Music for the month of June, all compiled and put together by the Singing News Magazine. Good morning, so glad you're along. Moving on now to number 77. In that position, we've got the Justified Quartet with their song, Beyond the Storm. Again, making its first appearance at number 77.

I'll keep believing and reaching beyond the storm. Justified Quartet for you this morning, Saturday Morning Southern with Dave, number 77 in Southern Gospel Music for the month of June, making its first appearance in that position on the chart for the month. Well, this song we've been playing for a little while, but it's finally going to make its way onto the chart. Here's the Binions for you this morning at number 76. And I am persuaded to believe.

All I'm Persuaded to Believe. That's music there with the Binions for you this morning. Saturday morning, Southern with Dave, number 76 for the month. All according to the Singing News Magazine, making its very first appearance there. Right now, Breaking Loose. This is that new group, Weeks Revival, for you today. Coming in at number 75.

0: Week's Revival. This morning, their song coming in at number 75. It was titled Breakin' Loose. Todd Tillman up next whenever Saturday Morning Southern returns.
1: Hello, I'm Luke Shinsky, one of the pastors at Kish Church in Reidsville, PA, and I'm with Way, Truth, Life's Radio's Scripture of the Day. Judge not, that you be not judged. For with the judgment you pronounce, you will be judged. And with the measure you use, it will be measured to you. Jesus goes on after this to talk about how you shouldn't take a speck of sawdust out of someone else's eye unless you first take the log plank out of your own eye, which makes me think about what happens when my kids get a gnat or an eyelash stuck in their eye. It's important for dad to stay calm and get their trust. Yes, that bug is causing pain. Also, I need to be able to see well to help. There can't be anything in my eye. Can you imagine a parent just barging in and poking around in their two-year-old's eye? That ain't gonna end very well. Help others the same way you would want to be helped if you were a two-year-old and someone was helping get a bug out of your eye.
2: When does a joke become a dad joke? When it becomes a parent. Yes, dad jokes are cringeworthy. They get eye rolls and courtesy laughs, but they're useful as well. Research has found shared laughter improves the bond between a dad and child. What are the ingredients of a good, or should I say bad, dad joke? Puns, definitely. Timing, cheesiness is a must. And dad, you've got to own it confidently. Put all that together and you've got a dad joke. Researchers at the University of North Carolina have found lighthearted humor plays a meaningful role in parenting. It strengthens bonds between dads and their kids, and they say it improves mental health. But joking aside, as we reflect on this upcoming Father's Day, what a privilege it is to know and experience the love of both an earthly and a heavenly father. And when you become a dad, you gain a new perspective on the great love our heavenly father has for us. I'm David Wolin at haventoday.org.
0: Welcome back now to Saturday Morning Southern with Dave, with Todd Tillman at number 72. Don't feel like faith. I wonder what

didn't feel like faith at the time. Todd Tillman for you this morning, Saturday Morning Southern with Dave, coming in at number 72 in Southern Gospel Music for the month of June, all according to the Singing News Magazine. Well, this next song that's coming up on the chart, making its first appearance, I believe it was on the chart before, and it's making its way back at number 70. Here's Legacy 5.

Legacy 5 for you this morning. Saturday morning, Southern with Dave coming in at number 70, making its first appearance there. I believe it was here before, but it's coming back, titled Homeward Bound. Again, Legacy 5 here at Way Truth Live Radio. So good morning. So glad you're along. And right now we're going to keep things moving on, moving up to number 68 now. We have Greg Sullivan coming in here with a song titled Spread the News, right here at Way Truth Life Radio.

Oh, spread the news to everyone that Jesus saves. That was music there with Greg Sullivan for you this morning. His song making its first appearance at number 68 on the Top 80 chart for the month of June, all according to the Singing News magazine. Well, I wasn't paying attention. This next song is a second of two songs on the chart making their first appearance from the group Mercy's One. We heard their song Remember God Forgets back at number 78. And now here they are with That's Why I Love Him So. And it's coming in at number 65 here at Way Truth Life Radio.

0: That's why I love him so. The group's name is Mercy's One here today on Saturday Morning Southern with Dave. That song's coming in at number 65. Right now, moving on to number 64, Master's Voice with their brand new one. It's titled Preacher Man.
1: Hey!

0: The song was titled Preacher Man. That was Music Air with Master's Voice. They're brand new and coming in at number 64, making its first appearance there. Stay tuned. We'll have more of the new songs coming onto the chart right after this.
1: Great song, Dave. Good opportunity to invite someone to church tomorrow. Maybe it's a dad. And a good happy Father's Day to all of you. A look at the weather forecast for a listening area. Calls for a slight chance of showers this afternoon. Looks like some thunderstorms could be involved. Mostly sunny skies till we get there. Today's high reaching into the mid-70s. For tonight, a chance of showers and thunderstorms. It looks like patchy fog will be developing late night overnight. Partly cloudy skies overnight with a low of 55. For tomorrow morning, expect to wake up to that patchy fog. Otherwise, sunshine through the day with a high of 80. Tomorrow night, rain is possible, a low of 60. And for Monday, rain and possibly a thunderstorm with a high in the lower 70s. Currently here in State College, we have 57 degrees under fair skies.
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Well, everything Jesus said he'd do has come to pass. So he says that he's coming back, and I have no reason to doubt. What a great song there from the Pilant family this morning, right here on Saturday Morning Southern with Dave, making its first appearance at number 63 in Southern Gospel Music for the month of June, all according to the Singing News magazine. Well, good morning to you. Glad you're along. 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That's Dave at WTLR.org. Right now, moving on to number 59. Making its first appearance there, we've got New Road 2 coming in here today. This one's titled, I Just Want to Make a Mark.

Lord, I just want to make a mark on this world for you. What a great song there. New Road 2 here on Saturday Morning Southern with Dave, coming in at number 59 in Southern Gospel Music for the month of June, making its first appearance there, right here at Way Truth Life Radio. So good morning to you. Glad you're along. And Ben Rochester family is up next, coming in here now at number 57. Keep it on a more of a slow note. Another great song, No Need to Doubt Him Now. Again, the Ben Rochester family.

Oh, there's no need to doubt him now. Ben Rochester family for you this morning. Saturday morning, 7th of the day, making his first appearance at number 57. Another great song here today on Way Truth Life Radio. Well, we're going to move on now to number 52. And in that position, we've got the group known as Paid in Full. This is their latest out to radio. 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

what victory, because Jesus is holding the key. That was music there with a group known as Paid in Full for you today, right here on Way Truth Live Radio. Jeff Tolbert and Primitive Rogue coming up for you now.

there's no better time than now to praise the Lord. That was music there with Jeff Tolbert and Primitive Rogue for you today. Saturday Morning Southern with Dave, and making its first appearance at number 49. And we're going to skip away from the chart for just a minute and to close the hour out with the group known as The Promise. Featuring Devin McGlamory and Never Have I Ever.

0: I've never faced a giant alone. Never have I ever. The music there from The Promise right here on Saturday Morning 7 with Dave. Stay tuned. Hour number two is up next right after this.
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0: Welcome back to hour number two now of Saturday Morning Southern with Dave, with Legacy 5 and their second song making its first appearance in the top 80 chart for the month of June.

I know the sweet voice of the shepherd. That was music there with Legacy 5, their second of two songs making its first appearance on the top 80 chart for the month of June. We heard Homeward Bound at number 70 in the first hour of the program this morning, right here at Way Truth Life Radio. Well, we've made it to the highest debuting song on the chart for the month at number 45. And in that position, we've got the Bible Tones coming in here with a song titled Sound the Alarm.

What a powerful song, Sound the Alarm. That was music there with the Bible Tones making its first appearance at number 45 in Southern Gospel Music on the Top 80 chart for the month of June, all according to the Singing News Magazine. And that's it for the songs that are making their first appearance. Hope you enjoyed it right here on Way Truth Live Radio. Right now, here's Peach Goldman.

0: Well, it could have been a mountain. That's the brand new one in here from Tribute Quartet. Saturday morning, Southern with Dave. Stay tuned. That new one from Brian Free and Assurance, Just Cling to It. It's coming your way right after this.
1: Someone has said that worry is like a good rocking chair. It keeps you busy, but it doesn't get you anywhere. We would do well to remember the title of the book by Richard Carlson, Don't Sweat the Small Stuff, and It's All Small Stuff. The vast majority of things we worry about are either beyond our control or they never come to pass. But there are some things that are big enough that they deserve our attention and whose outcomes are in our hands, like eternity, for example. Everything that is big enough to merit our attention, the Bible addresses. 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

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That's brand new music in here from Brian Free and Assurance for you today, right here on Saturday Morning Southern with Dave. Hope you enjoyed that. Right now, yes and amen. This is the latest here from 11th Hour.

If he said he'll do it, he will, because his promises are yes and amen. That's the new one in here from 11th Hour today, right here on Saturday Morning Southern with Dave. Well, right now, here's our bluegrass selection for this morning. This is Joe Mullins and the Radio Ramblers. This is their brand new one. It's titled I Am Blessed.

Joe Mullins and the Radio Ramblers with our bluegrass selection this morning right here on Saturday Morning Southern with Dave. Brand new. Hope you enjoyed that.

0: Oh, it's a cause for a celebration when a sinner what's lost is saved. The His Songs for you today, Saturday Morning Southern with Dave. Stay tuned. We'll be back with the final segment right after this.
1: Oh, yeah. We can celebrate with the angels at heaven when someone comes to a relationship with Christ Jesus. That's what God's Word says happens. There's a party above. That is exciting. A look at the forecast for today calls for a slight chance of showers late this afternoon. Looks like mostly sunny skies until then, with a high in the mid-70s. Just a real nice day in store. For tonight, a chance of showers and thunderstorms with some patchy fog developing overnight. A low of 55. Tomorrow, patchy fog to wake up to. Otherwise, mostly sunny skies through much of the day. Tomorrow's high will reach near 80 degrees. Tomorrow night, rain possible. A low of 60. And for Monday, rain is not only probable, it's calling for 100% chance of that rain. Possible thunderstorm with a high in the lower 70s. Here at State College, we have lots of sunshine and 61 degrees.
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2: 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The video discussion series, Is Genesis History?, continues Sunday, June the 14th from 7 until 8:30 at Faith Baptist Church, 647 Valley Vista Drive in State College. The topic will be Astronomy and the Bible, featuring Dr. Danny Faulkner and Dell Tackett. Find contact details for these and other events around the region on the Way Truth Life Radio Community Calendar at WTLR.org.
0: Welcome back now to Saturday Morning Southern with Dave in the final segment with Sound Street and Mountains Will Fall.

Whatever Hallelujah You Bring. That's the latest there from the Lefevre Quartet for you. Saturday Morning Southern with Dave Concert Billboard Racetown Country's Gospel Music Celebration is going to present Gold City. Coming here shortly in a couple of weeks, June 27th, 6 o'clock at the Huntington Area High School Auditorium, 2400 Cassidy Avenue in Huntington, Pennsylvania. No tickets are needed. Free will offering will be taken. If you'd like more information, you can call your code 814-643-0536, 814-643-0536 for more information on the Gold City Concert coming on Saturday, June 27th, 6 o'clock at the Huntington Area High School Auditorium. We're going to bring the guys in here now. This was a song that was popular for them last year. Let's take a listen to Help Is On The Way. This is Gold City.

Oh, hold on a little longer. Help is on the way. Gold City for you this morning right here. Saturday morning, 7 with Dave. Again, they're going to be in concert coming up here on June 27th. Saturday evening, 6 o'clock at the Huntington Area High School Auditorium. 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Mark your calendars. No tickets needed. Free will offering will be taken that night for the guys. So get out and enjoy a great evening with Gold City.

Morning Southern with Dave. Thank you for being here. Lord willing, we'll be back next week to do it all over two more hours from 7 to 9 in the morning. And then join me this afternoon as well for Saturday Afternoon Gospel from 4 to 6. Hope you have a great day here in Central Pennsylvania. God bless you. And again, thank you for listening this morning.

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3: Hi, this is Chris. 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
4: Excuse me, Mr. Holler? Can I get past you?
5: Whoa! There's no crossing the men at work tape, young lady. That hallway is closed off.
4: Something bad didn't happen in there, did it?
5: Oh, boy, I'll say it did. There's a hit and run. A robot vacuum cleaner that Eugene invented didn't know there was a wall here.
4: Oh, no.
5: Or over there. Or down there. It's been arrested and is now serving time as a leaf blower. What are you doing?
4: Oh, hiding from my homework. All of a sudden it ganged up on me and I can't cope. To be honest, sometimes I don't know what the point is.
5: The point? Well, it's about learning, isn't it?
4: Yeah, but I think I already know all I need to know.
5: Well, that's great, because now I could use some help installing this sheetrock here and over there and down there. Well, put an apron on and...
4: I have to sneeze.
5: It's the dust.
6: Bless you, child.
4: Thanks. Anyway, Hey, who said that?
6: I did, and I agree. It's terribly dusty around here. It's a wonder any of us can breathe.
4: Who is that? I don't see anybody.
5: Check out the portrait behind you.
4: The what? Oh, Mr. Hollard, that painting is alive?
5: Yeah, I guess you've never visited Witt's Special Gallery. All these portraits are interactive. That's neat, huh?
4: Yeah. Who is this man?
5: Why don't you ask him yourself?
6: No need to be shy. I'm Frederick Douglass.
4: Hi. I've heard of you, I think.
5: You think? Olivia, this man was one of America's great authors, editors, speakers, and statesmen. A leading light for the abolition of slavery and the rights of women. Oh, wait, sorry, you said you've already learned all that, so I guess I don't need to tell you.
4: Well, I meant I want to learn about stuff that's relevant, things kids are interested in, like, you know, art and music.
6: Ah, yes, music is one of the chief accomplishments of mankind.
4: I love it! If I could go to school and learn nothing but music, that would suit me just fine. See, I want to be a singer.
6: You remind me of Ella Shepherd. Though she didn't allow her love of music to keep her from pursuing an education.
4: Who's Ella Shepherd?
6: Oh, she sang with one of the most famous singing groups of all time, the Jubilee Singers.
4: They can't be that famous. I've never heard of them.
6: What? Impossible.

0: I'm sorry, I don't know them.
1: Well, then listen closely, child, and I'll tell you. But I'll have to take you back. Back to the days following the war between the states.
2: That would be the Civil War, by the way.
0: Got it.
1: Times were bad after the war. The South was devastated. And only those with some semblance of an education had a fighting chance to succeed. And that was the problem. Most slaves weren't educated.
0: Well, didn't they go to school?
1: Oh, no. In those days, the law forbade persons of color from learning. Those who did were whipped or killed or both. With freedom came the chance to go to school. But what schools? That was the problem. Until some enterprising folks started them, specifically to help former slaves. And that's how Fisk University came about.
0: Fisk University?
1: Uh-huh. It was the first American school to offer an education to young men and women, regardless of color. Less than a year after the end of the war, it opened in Nashville, Tennessee.
0: But what does this have to do with singing and music?
1: Oh, music was a large part of everyday life for most Negroes. We sang in our churches, in the fields, while working the cattle, while cleaning the houses. So it was only a matter of time before a singing group was formed at Fisk University, thanks to George White.
0: Who was he?
1: George Leonard White was a Union veteran of Gettysburg and Chancellorsville. He was hired to be the treasurer of Fisk University, though his work involved a lot more than that. He helped to raise funds for the school. He was a strong Christian and a natural-born leader and spoke directly and true, which meant he often stepped on people's toes.
3: As a veteran of the war, I've seen brothers and friends strewn across battlefields turned red with their own blood. These were men who fought for something they considered more important than their own lives, the freedom of others. As a result, we live in a new era, with new opportunities. You are all here to make a beginning for yourselves and your families, and you shall succeed. The battlefield stained red with the blood of our brothers and the generations of your ancestors who paid for the ultimate sacrifice for your freedom will not be in vain.
1: What had once been unthinkable was now possible. Negroes could go to school and learn, they could vote and even run for political office. But having those rights by law didn't mean that everybody agreed with them. Some folks resented what Fisk University was trying to do, which meant that something as simple as attending school could be a dangerous thing.
4: All right, now, I want everyone to sit down. We have a lot of work to do today, starting with grammar.
5: Mr. Wheeler.
4: Yes, Mr. Holmes.
5: Will we be learning from the Bible?
4: Scripture is a solid foundation for any education, Benjamin.
5: Oh, that's good. Because while I'm not much at grammar, when it comes to the Bible, I knock down verbs, break up prepositions, and jump over adjectives. God is my school, and I am his pupil.
6: Uh-huh. Go mm-hmm. on, Benjamin.
4: Well said, Benjamin. Now please sit down. Benjamin, everyone get down. Thomas, get away from that window.
7: It's someone in a mask and robes. He's riding off now.
4: Benjamin, are you all right?
5: Yes, sir. I think so. It's just a nick. Nothing serious, thank the Lord.
4: Oh, nothing serious? You were just shot, man.
5: Barely broke skin, sir. I'm fine. No need to raise a fuss.
4: Nonsense. Let me take a look at you. Pull up your shirt.
5: It's not necessary, sir.
4: You're in my charge. I'll judge what is and what isn't necessary. Let me look at you.
5: Yes, sir.
4: Yes, you've only been grazed. Let me see your back.
5: No need, sir.
4: Hold still. Will you please? Never mind. Pull your shirt back down.
5: Don't be alarmed, Mr. Wheeler. Those scars are from my first owner. He liked the whip. They don't hurt much anymore.
4: I see.
5: There isn't a colored person in this room that hasn't been shot at, whipped, or beaten at one time or another.
6: Mm-hmm. No, sir.
4: Well, I've heard about such things, but I just never saw it.
5: Well, I ain't saying you get used to it, but then again, I ain't gotten used to the food this place serves neither. Especially the meat. That beef's so tenacious that every time I meet a cow, I feel the need to apologize.
4: Yes, well, we all know that conditions here aren't as comfortable as we'd wish them to be.
5: Not at all, sir. Other than the buildings falling apart, the lack of heat, and the unruly food, it's not too bad.
4: Don't forget about being shot at.
5: Yeah, and that.

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4: You are not gonna believe this.
0: Plus, new surprises wait around every turn.
5: It's nice to see you again.
1: Glossman!
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6: Now, the faculty and students knew going in that things might be difficult for a time. What they didn't know was that it would get worse before it ever got better. Months into the opening of the university, funds were so low that the school had to begin charging tuition, and as a result, many students left. And before long, the school was stuck in a financial crisis.
7: How bad is it, Mr. White?
8: We are in arrears by $80,000, Principal Spence.
7: Oh. Such a debt. Can we turn to the families for more help?
8: Sir, the average income for our families is scarcely more than $8 a month. They can't afford to give more than that. As it is, even the students kept home by bad weather continue to pay something. They believe so much in what we're trying to accomplish.
7: Yes, but it's not enough. The bill collectors are constantly at my door. You're the treasurer. What do you suggest we do?
8: I have a bit of savings, sir. It won't undo the debt, of course, but it will help feed the students for a time.
7: Well, that's good of you, but it only helps us for a short while.
8: Principal Spence, I had another idea.
7: Yes?
8: The other night, I was making the rounds through the campus.
7: I'm grateful that you keep a watchful eye.
8: I passed the students' sleeping quarters, and as you know, they are oftentimes gathered together. Singing.
7: Yes, I've heard them.
8: You may recall that I used to be a choir master, as well as a band sergeant. I believe it would do much for morale if we were to create a choir. Singing seems to bring them comfort. And after all they've been through and continue to endure, a choir might lift their spirits.
7: I agree. You have my permission, Mr. White. So long as it doesn't cost us anything.
8: Thank you, sir.
9: You want us to join a chorus, Mr. White?
8: Yes, Ella.
10: What kind of songs will we sing?
8: Well, I've assembled a selection of cantatas and hymns. Once we become skilled in those, we could hold a concert here at the school.
9: Oh, wait. We're not used to singing that style of music, sir.
10: It's God music, and that's good enough for me, Travis.
8: And me, Benjamin. I'll need all of you to recommend other skilled singers.
11: Well, yes, sir.
9: I know several.
10: As do I.
8: Ask them if they want to join us. We'll practice in my apartment every night after classes, beginning tomorrow.
11: Well, all right.
10: Okay. Oh, I wouldn't mind singing over lunchtime, too. Music makes the food taste better.
9: Oh, that's so true.
8: Excellent. Well, my friends, it appears we have the makings of the first official choir at Fisk University.
11: All right, now.
12: Coming up.

0: Good, good. You all have talent, to be sure. Mr. Rutling?
1: Yes, sir?
0: I've heard many tenor voices in my day, and it would not be an exaggeration in the least to admit that yours is the best among them.
1: Why, thank you, Mr. White.
0: Your enunciation, however, leaves a great deal to be desired. If you make the vowels plain, then the words will be understood. Pronounce them.
1: Yes, sir.
0: Phoebe?
2: Yes, Mr. White.
0: Your delivery is too stiff. The trick is to use the same natural expressions that you would if you were speaking to the audience.
2: Ah, thank you, sir.
0: The rest of you be careful for harsh tones. Harsh tones will kill perfect pitch every time. Think soft, round tones. And I don't wish to hear any S's from the ladies. Men, you alone will sing the S's. But remember...
3: No harsh tones.
0: Quite right, Thomas. The thing to do, students, is think of the people who hear you singing. What tragedies have come into their lives that need healing? The Lord God has given us music as a balm to soothe souls.
2: Amen. Mm-hmm.
0: Sing to them. That is enough. Thank you for coming.
2: Mm-hmm. You're welcome, Mr. White.

0: What is that song? Where did you learn it?
1: It's one of the songs we grew up with. We call them spiritual songs.
2: Mm-hmm, that's mm-hmm. right.
0: Yes.
3: Our parents taught them to us while we worked in the fields or went to church meetings.
0: But where did they come by the songs?
4: Well, they're from our past. The stories of our people. Our folks wrote them, and their folks.
2: That's right. Mm-hmm.
0: What about this song in particular? Where did it come from?
4: Well, sir, I was born a slave, the youngest of 9 children. My father ran. Well, maybe he was sold. We never knew. Before I was even born. My mother was sold when I was 3. I began working in the fields when I was 8. An old woman sang that song most days. I sang it to myself at bedtime. It helped me sleep.
0: Do you know other songs like this?
3: Well, yes, there must be hundreds.
2: Uh-huh. Mm-hmm.
0: Will you teach them to me?
3: Happy to. I've always wanted to be a teacher.

0: Good day, Mr. Billings. How's business?
1: Slow, but steady.
0: I've come to order some additional supplies.
1: I see. I was hoping you'd come to pay for the ones you've already received.
0: I wish I had the money. Things are still rather lean. If we could have a bit more time.
1: I have given you a bit more time. Every week you come in. But I'm fresh out of time, Mr. White. I have bills to pay, too. But I can't pay mine unless my customers pay theirs.
0: I know you believe in what we're trying to accomplish at Fisk.
1: I do. I believe in a great many things. But sometimes believing and doing are different. And I know that I cannot give you any more supplies until your bill is paid in full.
0: Mr. Billings, please. We've already had a number of students and teachers quit because of malnutrition. I'm not sure what we'll do if we can't rely on your assistance.
1: I'm sorry, Mr. White. I truly am. I have children of my own. But there's nothing more I can do. Good day, sir.
0: Yes. Good day.

0: Hey, you over there, I have a special invitation just for you. It's an invitation to this super cool secret club. Well, it's not really a secret. Actually, I'm trying to tell everybody about it because it's so amazing. What is it? The Adventures in Odyssey Club, of course. 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
3: Did you go over my transcriptions of your spiritual songs, Ella?
4: I did. They're very accurate. And may I say, sir, what you've accomplished with the choir in this brief time is nothing short of amazing. Everyone agrees that you have a gift from God.
3: Well, I'm not so sure Principal Spence agrees. But I believe the time will come when we will tour. And when that happens, I'll need an assistant. You're the perfect person for the job, Miss Shepherd.
4: Me? I would be honored, sir.
5: Mr. White, over here.
3: What is it, Thomas?
5: In the storage building.
3: Yes?
5: In here.
3: What am I looking at?
4: An old slave pen. No better than a jail cell, really. Slaves for sale were kept in pens like this until they were bought.
3: Slaves stayed in these cramped stalls?
4: Mm-hmm.
3: There's barely room to move.
5: Well, I was cleaning up this pen here, sir. Trying to dress the campus up a bit. Under all the muck and clutter, I found these.
3: Manacles.
5: And ankle chains. From the slave days. I'd rather the others didn't see them, sir. They don't carry good memories. What should I do with them?
3: Thomas, have you ever heard of the story of Joseph?
5: I certainly have. He was a slave just like us. A real Bible inspiration. When he explained those dreams and the Pharaoh took him out of the prison and made him the second most powerful man in the land, why, it gave me hope.
3: Do you remember what he said to his brothers who sold him into slavery? What you meant for evil, God meant for good.
4: What's your meaning, Mr. White?
3: Man created these chains for evil, but we're going to make good come from them.
5: How?
3: Gather them all together, as many as you can find. We'll sell them to the ironmonger for scrap. This big a pile should bring in a fair sum.
4: Maybe we could use that money to fund a tour.
3: Eventually. Right now, I'd like to purchase books for the school with that money. Then maybe by paying for the books, we'll find the money for a tour. God does work in mysterious ways.
4: Amen.
5: Right you are.
3: You wanted to see me, Principal Spence?
6: Yes, Mr. White. Sit down. I want to talk to you about the extra money you've generated.
3: God's provision at work.
6: Indeed. But I wish you had consulted with me first. There are more pressing needs than books.
3: Oh, I beg to differ. What could be more important?
6: We might have paid off our food bill at the mercantile. I'm sure you'd agree that food is as vital as books.
3: We're making do with donations from the local farmers. The school can't continue, though, without textbooks.
6: The school may not continue with them.
3: What are you saying?
6: Our benefactors at the American Missionary Association have notified me that they now doubt the need for this school.
3: I'm astounded. How can they doubt that?
6: Easily, it would seem. The other schools they support are all in better condition, physically and financially. They have suggested that since this school is struggling, it may be prudent to pull their support from us and increase their funding for the schools most likely to succeed.
3: I see. Have they made their final decision?
6: Not yet. But their letter to me suggests that if we do not turn our circumstances around and become more self-sufficient by the end of the year, they will indeed discontinue our funding.
3: That's a bookkeeper's thinking for you. If we could support ourselves, we wouldn't need their help. We need it now because we can't support ourselves.
6: Even so, we must abide by the directive given us by our own board.
3: Perhaps there's a way to accomplish that.
6: Go on.
3: I believe the choir I've assembled is of a standard to perform anywhere, for anyone. They're among the best I've ever heard.
6: I'm sure they are.
3: I recommend that we take the choir on a tour.
6: Impossible! I will not resort to theatrics.
3: Given the chance, they may be able to generate funds. Perhaps even give wider exposure to who we are and what we hope to accomplish.
6: We simply cannot afford to support a tour, Mr. White. We can't even support ourselves. And if God does not see fit to rescue the school in this difficult time, then we have to assume that it's His will that it fails.
3: It's been my experience that God uses His people to accomplish His will. Moses obeyed and took action, though it was God who parted the Red Sea.
6: With respect, sir, I have not seen that you are our Moses. While you persist in your efforts towards a choir, your fundraising has fallen short.
3: I believe the choir and my fundraising go hand in hand.
6: I suggest you reconsider your position, or I shall have to do it for you.
3: Are you threatening me, sir?
6: I am telling you to do the job for which you were hired. We are finished with this conversation.
3: This conversation is not finished. It is merely concluded for the moment.
7: While Principal Spence was firmly opposed to the idea of a tour, White became more and more certain every day that it was God's instrument of provision. He believed that the choir was Fisk's only hope. If Spence would not relent, the school would be destined to fail.
8: Will the singers from Fisk University have the strength and courage to follow God? 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The Jubilee Singers was written by Dave Arnold with sound design by Jonathan Crow and music by John Campbell. Our cast included Michael Goff, Phil Proctor, Hope Levy, and Scott Lawrence. And I'm Chris, hoping you'll join us again next time for more Adventures in Odyssey.
9: Oh, you can count on it, Chris. 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Well, look at the weather forecast. Calls for a really nice day in store. Hope you get to spend some time outdoors and take me along, would you? There's a slight chance of showers late this afternoon, but sunshine will prevail until then. A high today into the mid-70s. For tonight, a chance of showers and thunderstorms followed by some patchy fog overnight. Otherwise, a low tonight of in the mid-50s. Looks like, again, a possible thunderstorm. For tomorrow, patchy fog to begin the day. That'll give way to sunshine through most of the day with a high reaching near 80. Tomorrow night, rain is likely and a low nearing 60. And then for Monday, rain is not only likely, rain is probable. So there's a 100% chance of rain, possibly a thunderstorm on Monday as a high reaches into the lower 70s. Currently here in State College, we have lots of sunshine. I'm loving it. And 66 degrees outside our studio windows. We have lots of great music, too. Hope you will stay tuned throughout the morning and the afternoon. Allow your heart to be encouraged and allow God to show you how much He loves you. Here's Chris Tomlin. How good it is. Amen.

0: Oh, you know it. David himself is the one who wrote that first. It is a psalm, a song for the Sabbath day, is what Psalm 92 says. It is good to praise the Lord and make music to your name, O Most High, to proclaim your love in the morning and your faithfulness at night, to the music of the 10-string lyre and the melody of the harp, for you make me glad by your deeds, O Lord. I sing for joy at the works of your hands. How great are your works, O Lord! How profound are your thoughts! It is so good to sing praise to our Lord, and I hope that you are singing along and your heart is lifted as you praise Him through the music. Here's Casting Crowns.
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Maybe it's that one song that stopped you mid-scroll. 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

Sometimes those loss of words comes when we are in prayer, and yet God's word tells us that even the Spirit will speak through us those words of prayer. And if I were to ask you, why do you pray? Do you pray? Why do you spend time praying? Do you believe that God shows up when you pray? Do you trust that God will change circumstances when you pray? Why pray for yourself? Why pray for others? You know, so often we do find ourselves praying for others, for their physical needs as well as ours. Yet God calls us to be praying for spiritual needs as well. I can't help but think of Colossians chapter 1, where Paul wrote these words. He said, "Since the day we heard about you, we've not stopped praying for you and asking God to fill you with the knowledge of his will through all spiritual wisdom and understanding. And we pray this in order that you may live a life worthy of the Lord and may please him in every way, bearing fruit in every good work, growing in the knowledge of God, being strengthened with all power according to his glorious might, so that you may have great endurance and patience, and joyfully giving thanks to the Father who has qualified you to share in the inheritance of the saints in the kingdom of light." That is why we pray, my friend, so that we may know and others may know the fruit of the Spirit as we grow stronger in him, that we will know his endurance, that we will be filled with his knowledge and his understanding. We pray that all of us may bear fruit with the good work of Jesus Christ. Those are good words for us today, my friend, out of Colossians chapter 1, verses 9 through 12. And giving us reason to pray, because when we do, God shows up not only with those aspects that he plants within us and within our character, but he shows up in divine appointments. And I hope that as you pray for those, you see them. In fact, I know I've had some divine appointments this week. Anybody else? I see some other raised hands out there. God shows up when we ask. And in fact, I had a prayer this week that was answered within 30 minutes. And I have never ceased to be amazed that as I ask God to show up, he does, my friend. Trust him, ask him, and allow him to change the circumstances. God is so good. He desires you and I to spend time talking to him today, so that in his presence, we may become on fire. Here's Third Day. Hallelujah.

Well, what's it really mean to be a soul on fire? It means to know the presence of the Lord Jesus Christ. It means to be filled with the Holy Spirit. It means to have the fruit of the Spirit we mentioned just a few moments ago, in that the fruit of the Spirit is love, joy, peace, patience, kindness, goodness, faithfulness, gentleness, and self-control. His word says, against such things there is no law. So, are you a soul on fire today, my friend? I pray that you are, because when we are on fire, that fire catches others on fire as well, that they may know our Christ. Here's Phil Wickham. God.

0: God.
1: Do I hear an amen? Oh, yes.
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3: Jesus invites us to approach God the way a child approaches his or her daddy. This is Max Licato. And how do children approach their daddies? When a five-year-old spots his father in the parking lot, how does he react? Yippee! Was screamed by a red-headed boy wearing a Batman backpack. Pop, over here, push me! Yelled a boy wearing a Boston Red Sox cap who scooted straight to the swings. Here's what I didn't hear. Father, it is most gracious of thee to drive thy car to my place of education. Please know of my deep gratitude for your benevolence, for thou art splendid in thy attentive care and diligent in thy dedication. I heard kids who were happy to see their dads and eager to speak to him. God invites us to approach him in the same manner. What a relief.
1: Oh, thank you for reminding us that God is a God who desires for us to come to him with our heart and with what's on our mind and to just spend some time loving on him, even as he loves on us. Have you done that lately? Have you told him how amazing he is? Well, he is, my friend, and I hope that you can proclaim, even as C.C. Winans does, that's my king. Jesus, he's my king. Wow.

Oh, amen. And if that doesn't get your blood pumping, I don't know what will. Well, this next song, interestingly enough, I see some of it. Their project was photographed at Fisk University, interestingly enough, which is where the Jubilee Singers came from that we heard about in Adventures in Odyssey. Here's Selah, and You Raise Me Up.

Oh, I think it's so fitting to read these verses out of Philippians chapter 2. It says your attitude should be the same as that of Jesus Christ, who being in the very nature of God, did not consider equality with God something to be grasped, but made himself nothing, taking on the very nature of a servant, being made in human likeness, and being found

0: of worship and fellowshipping with other believers. My name is Karen, and Melissa will take you through the remainder of the morning hours into the afternoon. So stay tuned right here to Way Truth Life Radio. God bless you, friend. May you enjoy your Father's Day weekend. Happy Father's Day to all you dads out there. We salute you. We honor you. We bless you today.
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social media doesn't have to be a wasteland. 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Yeah, I'm Melissa Stover. I'm on Instagram. I'm on Facebook, even TikTok. And I love to share reminders of how much God loves you. I also like to share things that'll hopefully maybe just have you laughing out loud, laughing at life, because yeah, laughter's good for us too. But most importantly, my social media pages hopefully point you to God. You can look for me on

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You can also find me on Facebook and TikTok. It's On Air with Melissa Stover. 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

Hey, just in case you needed a reminder, or permission, or whatever, an excuse, I'm Melissa Stover. Saturday, June 20th, is Ice Cream Soda Day. Yeah, it really is. It's Ice Cream Soda Day. So if you needed an excuse, needed a reason, needed anything to, you know, treat yourself to some ice cream and your favorite soda, go ahead and do it. And my favorite combination has always been root beer and vanilla ice cream, but maybe you'd like to mix it up and just try something a little bit different. But either way, go ahead and enjoy. I can't.

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0: Maybe you're like me and you notice that there's lists of lots of things to do at the beginning of each new month. Different ways to start the month strong. But what about, well, the end of the month? How do you wrap up the end of the month? I'm Melissa, and I saw this. It got me thinking. Just three easy questions that you can ask yourself at the end of each month. Like, what made you grateful this month? And what did God teach you this month? And what do you want to do differently next month? Just some easy ways to just stop yourself and see God's hand in your life. Because a lot of times you're so busy that maybe you didn't even notice it. Just stop and see what God has already done in your life. And then open your heart to what He wants you to do in this next month.
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0: Sometimes it feels like the world is constantly trying to take your peace away. Like the world doesn't want you to have peace because the world wants you to keep trying or buying. Yeah, I'm Melissa, but sometimes you just got to fight back and grab that peace. I saw this from women of faith. They said, peace, well, it isn't passive. Peace is just regulating your mind day in and day out.
1: I've

0: You could be carrying them around and you don't even realize it. And maybe it feels like this 10-pound blob that you've just stuffed into a backpack and strapped on, and you're carrying it around without even realizing it. I'm talking about worries. Like, you're carrying all your worries around in this heavy existential backpack, and it is dragging you down. Well, how about instead maybe letting God do the heavy lifting for you? Like, trust all those worries that you're carrying around. Trust them to Him and let Him carry them for you. Because, hey, God's a lot stronger than you are, and He's always waiting and happy to help. Just try handing those worries over to God and unload yourself. Get rid of that big old backpack. God can carry your worries with grace and ease. He can carry them way better than you can.
1: Someone has said that worry is like a good rocking chair. It keeps you busy, but it doesn't get you anywhere. We would do well to remember the title of the book by Richard Carlson, Don't Sweat the Small Stuff, and It's All Small Stuff. 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
4: Good morning. Your forecast calls for sunshine today with a slight chance of showers and thunderstorms late this afternoon, a high into the mid-70s. Tonight, that chance of showers will continue, a low tonight of 55, and for tomorrow, patchy morning fog. Otherwise, sunshine through the day with a high of 80.

It's Father's Day tomorrow, and I'm Melissa Stover. And in honor of Father's Day, I was joking around with my husband, and I had seen this survey that said the average guy starts to become their dad by age 37. So I asked Mike about it, and he said, well, absolutely. In fact, his dad's sense of humor was fully developed to match his dad's by age 37. With all the dad jokes that he tells, yep, I can agree with that.

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Maybe you just need to be reminded of this right now because the world has told you otherwise, but I'm here to just remind you that you are loved. You are deeply loved by our Heavenly Father. I'm Melissa, but if you can't trust my word, well, how about this from Truth for Life? They pointed out that with the love of God for us in Jesus, it's so immense. Jesus loved us before we even knew Him. He loved us before we had any interest in Him. He loved us enough to pursue

storm. 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I need a peace that only heaven knows. Jesus, could you please just sit and cry with me till I can sing, till I can sing. It is well with my soul.

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Okay, some call it doom scrolling, but I prefer to call it joy scrolling. How about joy scrolling to some social media pages that remind you that you are loved by your Heavenly Father? And also remind you that it's okay to laugh every now and then. Yeah, my name's Melissa Stover, and I'm on Instagram, I'm on TikTok, I'm on Facebook, and I love to share a reminder every single day of how much you are loved by your Heavenly Father. And yeah, I love to share something that'll make you laugh out loud. And feel free to share it with your friends too. So look for me on Instagram. It's melissa.on.air. On TikTok and Facebook, it's On Air with Melissa Stover. Hey, do some joy scrolling and scroll on over and say hi. Sometimes.

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0: It is not easy being a parent. And honestly, it's not easy being a kid either. Because I'm a parent, and I like to think I'm still a kid because I refuse to grow up. But I'm Melissa, and I think it's so important that we teach our kids that God cares about what they care about. I mean, God really does care about our concerns. And kids need to know that. They need to know that there is no worry that is too big or too small for God. Whether they're worried about a test in school, or they're worried about how a friendship's going, or maybe some family problems, God wants them to bring those worries to Him. And it's great for kids, but you know what? It's also great for us adults too. Just to remember that no worry is too big or too small for God. No matter what that worry is, He wants us to bring our worries to Him.
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2: Hello, I'm Luke Shinsky, one of the pastors at Kish Church in Reidsville, PA, and I'm with Way Truth Life's Radio's Scripture of the Day. Judge not, that you be not judged. For with the judgment you pronounce, you will be judged. And with the measure you use, it will be measured to you. Jesus goes on after this to talk about how you shouldn't take a speck of sawdust out of someone else's eye unless you first take the log plank out of your own eye, which makes me think about what happens when my kids get a gnat or an eyelash stuck in their eye. It's important for dad to stay calm and get their trust. Yes, that bug is causing pain. Also, I need to be able to see well to help. There can't be anything in my eye. Can you imagine a parent just barging in and poking around in their two-year-old's eye? That ain't gonna end very well. Help others the same way you would want to be helped if you were a two-year-old and someone was helping get a bug out of your eye.
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It is Father's Day tomorrow, and maybe you want to celebrate a dad, whether it's your dad or someone that you've considered a dad, and you're just not sure what to do. Well, Crosswalk Ministries has often suggested some really great things for Father's Day, and I thought I'd share these with you. And it's not ties, it's not socks. Fathers just, well, they want to rest from responsibility just for a day, and they just want some quality time with their family. They love recognition and appreciation. And if you really do want to get a gift, how about just giving something that, well, encourages your dad's strengths and interests or whoever's been like a dad to you? Think about things that he loves and then think about gifts that can encourage that love.

0: Hey, thanks for hanging out with me. I'm Melissa Stover, and I saw this conversation starter the other day. Sort of had me thinking. Maybe it'll make you go, huh, too. Have you ever met someone who has, tried to balance on one foot for a really long amount of time? Because someone did do this. Someone balanced on one foot for 76 hours and 40 minutes. And yeah, that's pretty impressive. I mean, try it. Or not, because honestly, balancing on one foot for 76 hours. Why?
1: Would you like to make Father's Day a great day for your dad? Get along.
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1: 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Look, one of the greatest gifts you can give a parent is peace. 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Set aside your insecurities for a minute and celebrate dad this weekend. 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
3: Good morning. Your forecast calls for sunshine today with a slight chance of showers and thunderstorms late this afternoon, a high into the mid-70s. Tonight, that chance of showers will continue, a low tonight of 55, and for tomorrow, patchy morning fog. Otherwise, sunshine through the day with a high of 80.
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Hey, thank you so much for sharing some time with me. I'm Melissa Stover, and maybe your kids are home for the summer and you're running out of things to do. I loved hanging out with my kids in the summertime. I was blessed to be a stay-at-home mom for many years, and I'm so grateful that I was able to do that. And one of the things that my kids love to do with me during the summertime is, well, we took a little bit of time to watch some TV together, and what we watched were cooking shows, and I let the kids pick the cooking shows. And they would see something, and they would say, "Let's make that." So I would let them choose the foods that we were going to make, and we would make a shopping list. We'd go shopping together. We'd do all the prep work together, cook it together, eat it together. And honestly, it was a lot of fun. And just, you know, from a mom's point of view, it was also a fun way to try and get kids to try some new foods. And yes, even eat vegetables.

Whatever this year's headlines say, heaven already wrote the first line. Jesus reigns over your past, over your fears, over every unknown day on the calendar. The risen Christ still holds it all. Way Truth Life Radio

Anytime you're sort of feeling like you've been left behind, and not left behind like, you know, in the book series, but I don't know, when someone leaves your life and you're feeling a little left behind, it can hurt, right? You know, people in our lives, they might leave us. The thing is, though, God won't. God stays. He will always stay. He stays because you are His beloved child.

0: Maybe you could really use some prayer right now. I'm Melissa Stover. I saw a little meme on Facebook. It said, not only will I stand with you, but I will kneel to God on your behalf. Prayer is one of the most beautiful things that we can do for each other. And if you need prayer, whether it's right now or 3 days from now, just let me know on my Facebook page, and I will be lifting you up to our Heavenly Father. My Facebook page is On Air with Melissa Stover. You can post something right on my wall. Most people just like to message me and keep it private, and that's okay. But I would love to be able to lift you up, lift your name up to our Heavenly Father. So whenever you need prayer, join me. My Facebook page is On Air with Melissa Stover.
1: When does a joke become a dad joke? When it becomes a parent. Yes, dad jokes are cringeworthy. They get eye rolls and courtesy laughs, but they're useful as well. Research has found shared laughter improves the bond between a dad and child. What are the ingredients of a good, or should I say bad, dad joke? Puns, definitely. Timing, cheesiness is a must. And dad, you've got to own it confidently. Put all that together and you've got a dad joke. Researchers at the University of North Carolina have found lighthearted humor plays a meaningful role in parenting. It strengthens bonds between dads and their kids, and they say it improves mental health. But joking aside, as we reflect on this upcoming Father's Day, what a privilege it is to know and experience the love of both an earthly and a heavenly father. And when you become a dad, you gain a new perspective on the great love our heavenly father has for us. I'm David Wolin at haventoday.org.
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I think this is a challenge that every single parent faces. I know that I do. It could be a nightmare, too. Just keeping your kids safe online, because there's some really bad people out there. I'm Melissa Stover, and Tim Tebow, remember him from football? He's a dad now, and he's worried about keeping kids safe online, too. So Tim Tebow has teamed up with a company that has some products that will help parents help keep kids safe online, and it's called Bark Technologies. And no endorsement of this. I don't know anything about this company, but maybe you'd like to check it out. If you're trying to keep your kids safe online, I mean, that should always be a priority, right? And some other parents have done some checking out, and there's some pretty good Reddit discussions on the pluses and minuses of these products. But it's Bark Technologies, and it's bark.us. Bark is in what your dog does. Bark.us. And even Tim Tebow reminds us that parental controls can never replace being an active, loving, and present parent.

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Whether it's a cup of coffee or a quick snack, you know how it feels to get that boost. 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

0: Okay, so you get it stuck in your head and you hear it over and over and over again. Talking earworms, right? Actually, I love earworms because Christian songs, yeah, they always keep me on track. But I'm Melissa. The thing is, there's some other things that can get stuck in your head and just play over and over again that aren't good. Those are lies. Yeah, lies. And just because it's stuck in your head, it doesn't make it true, though. And when you've got a lie that is stuck in your head, sometimes you got to fight back. Just keep reminding yourself that you are loved, you are forgiven, and that Jesus is still working on you. And just remember that he's never, ever going to stop, and Jesus will never let go of you. Just override the lies and rest in God's truth.
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4: Your forecast calls for lots of sunshine this afternoon. A slight chance for some showers and thunderstorms with a high in the mid-70s. For tonight, a chance of showers and thunderstorms, a low of 55. Tomorrow, patchy fog in the morning, sunshine through the day with a high of 80. And Monday, rain is likely with a high of 73.
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Hey, thanks for hanging out. I'm Melissa, and maybe you're like me. I realize every now and then that I feel like I have to be in control of my life because it's the only way that I can feel safe. The thing is, though, that's not what God is asking of me. He's asking me to let go of that control and just trust in His plan. I saw this from Proverbs 31 Ministries. They said, yeah, control can feel comforting, but it's a fragile substitute for trust.

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What's better than your child loving to read? Well, how about being able to reward your child with a free pizza when they read? I'm Melissa, and here's some wonderful news. The Pizza Hut Book It program is back. My kids got to enjoy this when they were that age. This is for kids between the ages of 4 and 12, and now through the end of August. If you enroll your kids on the Book It app through Pizza Hut, and then set a goal, and they suggest maybe a goal of 20 minutes a day for at least 15 days, just reading, and that will unlock a free personal pan pizza for your child. Isn't that a great way to encourage reading? I just remember, I two kids, I have a daughter and a son, and my daughter, I mean, she would burn through her reading list by the end of June and always be looking for more books to read. And then there was my son. He'd get to the end of August, he'd have his reading list for the summer, and he hadn't even started yet.

0: Change can be hard and it can be scary too. But when we trust in God, change can also maybe be a source of comfort. I'm Melissa, and one of our favorite artists, Torrin Wells, put it this way. He said, when everything around us changes, well, we can put our trust in the God who never does change.
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So tomorrow's Father's Day, and maybe you were blessed with a great father like I was. My dad was wonderful. I miss him so much. You know, celebrating Father's Day could be a real joy, but if you didn't have a great dad, well, maybe it's hard. But could I suggest this? Maybe somebody else in your life was like a dad to you. How about focusing on that person and celebrating them? Just let them know that you appreciate them. I mean, even if they are already in heaven, just say a prayer for them.

You don't have to have it all figured out to take the next step. God meets you right where you are, and He's still writing something good in your story. 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

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Case closed. The end. No chance for me to ever leave this prison of my sin. Now I know it might sound crazy, but one day a key unlocked that cell.

0: As parents, we have such goals for our kids, right? I'm Melissa, and yeah, like you want your child to get into the best preschool or maybe that magnet school that they really want to go to, certainly the best college. Yeah, as parents, we have goals and we have hopes and we have dreams about our kids' future. But here's the thing, maybe we are setting our sights too low. Maybe we should be setting our sights for our kids higher, like way higher, heaven higher. Because when we point our kids to heaven and we help them learn to have a loving relationship with Jesus, isn't that way more important than what school they go to or what career they choose? Just start now. Start at home. Just let your kids see you pray, encourage their faith, encourage their questions too, and just read the Bible together, talk about it. And don't worry when you don't have all the answers, because yeah, that's what faith is about. You don't have to be a perfect parent. Just point them to their perfect Savior.
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5: Your forecast calls for lots of sunshine this afternoon. A slight chance for some showers and thunderstorms with a high in the mid-70s. For tonight, a chance of showers and thunderstorms, a low of 55. Tomorrow, patchy fog in the morning, sunshine through the day with a high of 80. And Monday, rain is likely with a high of 73.

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Your cross is the proof. 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

A newer song by Zach Williams with special guest Ben Fuller. And Sam and I just had an opportunity to talk to Zach Williams last week in an interview, and he reminded us about this song, how they came together with their testimony and wrote it, where Zach Williams

Williams was a prodigal child, grew up in a Christian home, and ran for years from the Lord. And when he came back, home, his Heavenly Father, he greeted him with open arms. Ben Fuller has a similar story, but he did not grow up in a Christian home, and he didn't really understand the love of Heavenly Father. So I hope that song, it met you right where you're at, reminding you today that your Heavenly Father, no matter what your story, no matter what road you took, he will always be waiting for you. So glad you're tuning in to listener-supported Way Truth Life Radio for your Saturday. My name is Sonia.

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Others hold quiet conversations no one else will ever hear. 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

0: A beautiful song by Natalie Grant, reminding us that our Heavenly Father, He can hold us. He will hold us in any season, difficult season, maybe a season where you feel like you're just fighting for a relationship or fighting for justice. You're fighting for the underdog. What about fighting for overcoming a habit or an addiction or fighting for your marriage? You see, the first rule to fighting for what is right, for what is true, is just never, ever give up. The worst thing to say or do is say, I'll never overcome this, so I'm just going to stop fighting. You see, the Christian life, in our battles, we might feel like we can never win, but in reality, it's a battle we can never lose. When you take time to re-understand the gospel and then preach it to yourself, that actually infuses the power of a new life into you, because your Heavenly Father, He has already won the battle for you. You, my friend, as you live your Christian life, please remember, you are never going to lose.
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2: Jesus invites us to approach God the way a child approaches his or her daddy. This is Max Licato. And how do children approach their daddies? When a five-year-old spots his father in the parking lot, how does he react? Yippee! Was screamed by a red-headed boy wearing a Batman backpack. Pop, over here, push me! Yelled a boy wearing a Boston Red Sox cap who scooted straight to the swings. Here's what I didn't hear. Father, it is most gracious of thee to drive thy car to my place of education. Please know of my deep gratitude for your benevolence, for thou art splendid in thy attentive care and diligent in thy dedication. I heard kids who were happy to see their dads and eager to speak to him. God invites us to approach him in the same manner. What a relief.

Katie Nicole and Big Daddy Weave, God is in my story. Well, what is your story? Have you been free to pursue the life that God has designed for you? Well, have you ever noticed that when you don't know your purpose and you're searching for it, you tend to try everything, almost anything to get there. And then that can make you tired, stressed, sad, weepy, confused, even angry at times. I had to find the courage in my story and ask God to help me find my skills to say no to the things that obligated me out of hitting the mark of the purpose He had for me. I had to learn to find direction in my path by seeking freedom from the things that overwhelmed me. And that was only by asking God to do a work in me and then asking Him to help me create this willingness to daily seek Him, learn from Him, and then live it out moment by moment. So friend, if you're pursuing the life that God has designed for you, ask Him to help you order your steps, create priority so that you can hit the mark of your purpose.

0: Happy Saturday, friend. My name is Sonia. And I'm not sure about you, but I can count 3-4 times in my life when I was so desperate that there seemed to be no alternative but God. To lean in so close to his presence that I could almost feel him physically prying my hands open, one finger at a time, to release control and let him help me. Because fear would move in, and I felt like I had to control it to control the fear. But this is what is so true. Fear arises when we imagine that everything depends on us. Missionary Elizabeth Elliot said that. So today, allow the Lord to carry you and to understand he wants to help you. He wants to carry that burden. It is never meant for you to carry it alone.
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2: Your forecast calls for lots of sunshine this afternoon. A slight chance for some showers and thunderstorms with a high in the mid-70s. For tonight, a chance of showers and thunderstorms, a low of 55. Tomorrow, patchy fog in the morning, sunshine through the day with a high of 80. And Monday, rain is likely with a high of 73.

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0: Well, happy Saturday, friend. My name is Sonia. Well, so many mornings driving into work where I come from and coming into the studios, I drive through beautiful mountainous and valleys, but many times there's this low-standing fog. And I'm not sure about you if you get to see that a lot where you live, but I think it's actually breathtaking. It reminds me of what it would look like in heaven as the angels would be arriving, but also reminded me of these feelings in life when looking down into the fog. It looks as if there would be no way for someone to see while walking inside of that heavy clouded view. But when you're right down, smack dab in the middle of it, you can actually see better. You can see clearer, but only if you set your eyes down at your steps on the path before you. And I'm so glad that I have a Heavenly Father that leads me on the right path, no matter how thick the fog. And I cannot.
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Jesus, could you please just sit and cry with me till I can sing, till I can sing.

Love that new song, Jamie McDonald, for your Saturday. Well, good afternoon. My name is Sonia. And hey, if you don't have plans, you can still get in on a concert with Jamie McDonald tonight. State College, Bryce Jordan. It's Jamie McDonald, Toby Mac. It is Seth Schleter and Zach Williams. A great lineup, a great night of worship with thousands of people at the Bryce Jordan Center. We're going to be there with our Way Truth Life radio table. Stop by, say hi. We always love to meet our listeners, grab a picture, just even shake your hand, hear your story. We've got some great giveaways. And Sam and I are going to be on stage throwing some giveaways from the stage. Again, that is tonight, the Bryce Jordan Center.

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1: 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My name is Sonia. Well, have you ever been misunderstood or even rumors spoken about you or your family members behind your back? Well, if so, remember this, my friend. Your choices and how you live your life out as a Christ follower, the character that you hold, will outweigh any lie told about you. I know I've had to tell my own children this, raising them even as young adults, because they were concerned about what other people would think about them. But if they were in the center of God's will and living out a Christ-centered life, your confidence, your peace can be found in simply that. So remember, you don't have to continue to wear the label of a lie that someone else was telling or saying about you. Your confidence and your peace, it can be found in Jesus Christ and Jesus Christ alone.
2: 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The phone number is 814-276-3434.
3: Someone has said that worry is like a good rocking chair. It keeps you busy, but it doesn't get you anywhere. We would do well to remember the title of the book by Richard Carlson, Don't Sweat the Small Stuff, and It's All Small Stuff. 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

Well, if you don't know it already, tomorrow is a special day. Actually, times two, and in my family, times three. So tomorrow is Father's Day. Tomorrow is officially the first day of summer. I know it doesn't feel like it because you feel like, well, wait, didn't summer already start in June? No, it officially starts every year, June 21st. And I remember that because that is also my dad's birthday. So this is a great day tomorrow for my family to celebrate both Father's Day, first day of summer, and happy birthday, Dad. And then, of course, I need to say happy Father's Day to my father-in-law. So if you've got someone in your life, a father figure, stepdad, grandfather, a mentor, anyone that's been a dad to you, make sure you thank them. Maybe send them a card, drop off something, take them out. A phone call, you know, a text works, but a phone call is so much better. And so enjoy your day tomorrow, the Lord's Day, Father's Day, first day of summer, and of course, my dad's birthday.

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0: Well, happy Saturday, friend. My name is Sonia. Are you trying to reconcile a relationship that was perhaps broken or develop new friendships because you're feeling like you really could use some good friends? Well, I would love to encourage you today with this. Isn't it a wonderful thought that you have yet to meet everyone that is going to love you and those that you get to love in return? So be on the lookout. Be on the lookout for those that could be a great friend, for those that you should be a great friend too, because God's always crossing our paths with those that need a friend as much as we do.
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2: Your forecast calls for lots of sunshine this afternoon. A slight chance for some showers and thunderstorms with a high in the mid-70s. For tonight, a chance of showers and thunderstorms, a low of 55. Tomorrow, patchy fog in the morning, sunshine through the day with a high of 80. And Monday, rain is likely with a high of 73.

Likes, logins, bank balances, they all grab our attention. But none of them hold us when life gets heavy. That's second-tier living. The good stuff comes first. Laughter that fills a room. A hug that lingers. The presence of God who calls you his own. What you stockpile won't last. What you share will. That's why we value you. 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

Yes, I will. Well, friend, it's been a great day spending some of our Saturday together as a listening family of Way Truth Life Radio. My name is Sonia. Well, as you go out and about your day, can I ask you to take up a challenge? You see, we've challenged our listeners to do something a little different. Perhaps you are going to celebrate Father's Day different than you've had in the past because you recently lost your father. Perhaps you are struggling to be a dad yourself. Perhaps you've got a stepdad, a grandfather, a mentor, someone who's been a dad figure in your life. And so this is the challenge. Send someone else's dad a card, a phone call, a text. Encourage them for Father's Day and allow them to be acknowledged and encouraged because of who they've been to you. And if your dad is available to say Happy Father's Day, don't forget your dad too. And make it a phone call for that one, okay? Well, enjoy the rest of your day and the Lord's Day tomorrow. And again, Happy Father's Day. We'll see you bright and early for Good Morning with Sam and Sonia from 5 to 8:30 on Monday morning.

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2: 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Hi there, this is Dave. Hope you're looking forward to the next 2 hours of some great Southern Gospel music on this Father's Day weekend. Just sit back and enjoy. We're going to kick it off with the Lefevre Quartet coming in here with their latest with Whatever.

0: Oh, we are bound for the city of joy. Music there with the sound for you this afternoon, Saturday afternoon gospel. Good afternoon, Dave, with you. 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

It's a Mighty Good Way. 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Right now, Mark Tremell Quartet. We haven't heard this one for a while. Let's take a listen to If Your Walk Talks.

Your Walk Talks. That was music there with the Mark Tremell Quartet for you this afternoon, right here at Waytruth Life Radio. Well, right now we'd like to send a happy birthday wish out to Diane. She'll be celebrating on Monday. And she would like to hear, actually requested by her husband for her this afternoon, here's God Bless the USA. These are the Neelands. Diane, happy birthday.

God bless the USA. That was music there with the Neelands. That went out as a happy birthday wish to Diane. She'll be celebrating on Monday. Right now, the Kingsmen up on deck for you this afternoon with Soul Set Free.

0: set free.
1: Soul set free. That was music. That were the Kingsmen for you this afternoon, right here at Saturday Afternoon Gospel. Well, this is Father's Day weekend, and I'd like to wish my dad a happy Father's Day tomorrow. And there's a song that he likes, has been out for several years, but I'm going to send it out to him today as a happy Father's Day wish. Help Is On The Way is the name of the song. Doyle Lawson and Quicksilver. Dad, I love you. Thanks for all that you've taught me over the years. And happy Father's Day.

Just hold on a little longer. Help is on the way. Doyle Lawson and Quicksilver sent that out to my dad today as a Happy Father's Day wish for tomorrow. Dad, hope that you have a great day tomorrow. And again, thank you for all that you've taught me over the years. I love you, and Happy Father's Day. And I also received a card from my daughter today for Father's Day, and she knows how to touch her dad's heart. And what a beautiful card it was. So, Heather, thank you. Right now, here's the latest from Brian Free and Assurance. It's titled, Cling to It.

Oh, it's his promise, and I'm going to cling to it. Brand new music in here, Brian Free and Assurance for you this afternoon, right here on Saturday Afternoon Gospel. We're going to do our then and now for you this afternoon, and we've picked an old song that I'm sure most of you will remember by the Happy Goodmans. It's titled, What a Beautiful Day for the Lord to Come Again. We'll hear their version, and the Hall Sisters have released that same song, brand new out this week, so here we go. What a beautiful day for the Lord to come again. Here's the Happy Goodmans.

Oh, what a beautiful day for the Lord to come again. That's how it sounded then by the Happy Goodmans. The Hall Sisters just released it out this week. Brand new version of that same song right here on Saturday Afternoon Gospel. This is our Then and Here's Now.

What a beautiful day for the Lord to come again. The Hall Sisters, brand new release of that old song. We heard the Happy Goodmans before that as part of our Then and Now for this afternoon. Hope you enjoyed that. Well, we want to remind you of the concert coming up next Saturday, June 27th, 6 o'clock in the evening at the Huntington Area High School Auditorium. Gold City is going to be there for a concert being brought to you by Raystown Country's Gospel Music Celebration. And a free will offering will be taken for the group. No tickets needed. Just stop in and enjoy an evening of great gospel music with Gold City. Again, that's at the Huntington Area High School Auditorium, 2400 Cassidy Avenue in Huntington, Pennsylvania. So make yourself available to that and get out and enjoy a great evening of gospel music. Here they are with their song titled Rise Up. This is one of their recent hits taken from their Right Now CD. Again, Gold City.

Rise Up and Walk. That was music there. Gold City, again, they'll be in concert next Saturday evening, 6 o'clock at the Huntington Area High School Auditorium. The address there, 2400 Cassidy Avenue, Huntington, Pennsylvania. The time is 6 o'clock. Free will offering will be taken, so come out and enjoy a great evening with Gold City. That's next Saturday, June 27th at 6 o'clock. Well, we'd like to send this next song out to all the dads out there this afternoon, and I'm sure that it's all of our desires to be the men that God wants us to be. And Brian Freen Assurance coming back in here now with I Want to Be That Man. Again, going out to all the dads for tomorrow. Happy Father's Day.

I Want to Be That Man. That was music there with Brian Free and Assurance. That went out to all the fathers for their wish for a happy Father's Day tomorrow. So dads, hope you have a great day tomorrow. Right now, I'd like to send this next song out this afternoon to a dear friend. Her name's Darlene, and she's a little under the weather. And I know she likes Michael Combs. Now, none of us have heard this song yet, except me, probably, because it's brand new. But I'd like to send it out to her this afternoon. Darlene, I hope you're feeling better. This is something brand new from Michael Combs. It's titled The Guide.

Okay, so the CD just decided to stop totally. So anyway, that went out to Darlene this afternoon as a get well wish. She's a little bit under the weather. So Darlene, God bless you. Hope you enjoyed that. And Larry, just so you don't feel left out, we're going to send this one out to you. Jesus is alive and well. This is Music Here with the Neelands.

Jesus is alive and well. That went out to Larry this afternoon. Larry, hope you enjoyed that right here on Saturday Afternoon Gospel. Right now, there's still power in the blood. This is the Horizon Family Group Singers.

Oh, there's power in the blood. That was Horizon Family Group Singers for you here this afternoon on Saturday Afternoon Gospel. Right now, here's James and Jeff Easter. Another song for Father's Day, like Father, like Son.

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It could have been a mountain. That's the brand new one in here from the Tribute Quartet. Welcome back now to hour number two of Saturday Afternoon Gospel. Good afternoon to you. If you've got something you'd like to hear, drop me an email to dave at wtlr.org. That's dave at wtlr.org. Right now, another song about the mountain, but this is God on the Mountain. This is Miss Linda Randall for you this afternoon right here at Way Truth Life Radio.

Oh, the God of the day is still God in the night. He's the God on the mountain. Linda Randall for you this afternoon, right here at Way Truth Live Radio. Good afternoon. So glad you're along. And right now, here's that new one from Ernie Haas and Signature Sound. Let's take a listen to Hello to Christ.

Hello to Christ. That's the brand new one in here from Ernie Haas and Signature Sound. Right now, music by request this afternoon. Haven't heard this one for a while. Here's The Hoppers, featuring Kim with Jerusalem.

0: A Few Good Men. That was music there with the Gaither Vocal Band for you this afternoon right here at Saturday Afternoon Gospel. Right now, here's 11th Hour with Dear Heavenly Father.
1: Dear Heavenly Father, well, it's 2 a.m. I know we talked a while ago, oh, but here I am again. I hope I'm no bother, but I'm wide awake.

0: Father. Well, it's 2 a.m. I know we talked a while ago. Oh, but here I am again.
1: Dear Heavenly Father, here I am again. 11th hour for you today, right here on Saturday Afternoon Gospel. Right now, Fourth Man walking in the fire. Come back here a couple of years with the Roy Knight Singers.

Oh, there's a fourth man walking in the fire. That was music there with the Roy Knight Singers a few years back here today on Saturday Afternoon Gospel. And we're going to bring Gold City back in here with one of their older songs again. They'll be in concert next Saturday evening, 6 o'clock, June 27th at the Huntington Area High School Auditorium. This one was very popular for them. It's titled, I'm Not Giving Up. Gold City, Way Truth Live Radio.

I'm not giving up. I'll keep going on. That's music there with Gold City. Again, that's one of their older songs. They might still be singing that. I'm not sure. I think maybe they sang it the last time that I heard them. But anyway, they're going to be in concert next Saturday evening, June 27th, 6 o'clock at the Huntington Area High School Auditorium. Free will offering will be taken to the guys that night. Right now, here's music with the late Rusty Goodman. And it's a miracle.

I Won't Have to Worry Anymore. Music there, Jeff and Sherry Easter for you this afternoon. Way Truth Life Radio. Right now, let's go to the Well of Grace with the Hemphills. Oh.

From the Traveling Live CD from 1986, The Cathedrals for you here this afternoon. With Following in His Footsteps Every Day. Hope you enjoyed that. Right now, here's Gene McDonald.

Be sure God will show up when you pray. That's brand new music in here from Shepherd's Voice for you this afternoon, right here on Saturday Afternoon Gospel. Well, that's going to do it for the program this afternoon. I thank you for being here with me. And again, we want to wish all the dads out there a happy Father's Day tomorrow. Hope you all have a great day serving the Lord. Again, thank you for being here this afternoon. God bless you. Hope you have a great week. You can join me next Saturday afternoon, Lord willing, for more Saturday Afternoon Gospel from 4 to 6. Don't forget the Gold City Concert also next Saturday evening at 6 o'clock at the Huntington Area High School Auditorium. And you can also join me Saturday morning for Saturday Morning Southern with Dave from 7 to 9. Stay tuned. Next up, Homecoming Radio comes your way at 6 o'clock. Have a great evening.

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10: Man, there's nobody cooler than Jesse Dixon. 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

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Jesse Dixon and all the homecoming friends now north across the border to Toronto, Canada. This one is from the Canadian homecoming. Ernie Austin Signature Sound joining the Gaither Vocal Band and the classic Holy Highway.

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0: Yeah.
3: Did they sing Welcome to the Family before Ronnie left or when he came back?
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1: Yeah. This one is going back quite a number of years. It's from the But Seriously project from Mark Lowry. 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
0: 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Now, Bill, I'm always intrigued by this gift that you have, this strange gift of putting voices together. You know ranges better than anybody. You know vocal stylings and everybody's sweet spot, the way they blend. You're really masterful at that, and I'd love for you to give us some sort of synopsis, some sort of insight into... How does that happen in your mind? Do you start off saying, let's put this group together with this voice and this voice? How does that work in your mind?
2: You know, the timbre of the voice is very important. There's, and if visually you could watch this, there are some voices that are pretty broad in tone. David Phelps would be a good example of that. Mm-hmm. David is a tenor who sings much like a baritone would go up to the A flat, B. Yeah. By the time he gets to C, he's a tenor. But then there's the bluegrass group, and Mark, you and your family, those are thinner tones.
3: Yes.
2: Mm-hmm. And so this probably would take more time than what I got here, because I don't think that quickly. But the tonal approach to it. So with this particular quartet on Lord Lead Me Along, we've got Joyce Martin, Pat Barker. Now, Pat is not a real low bass, but Pat is what I say is a good singer who has low notes, some low notes. George Jantz was a wonderful singer who happened to have some low notes. I say the same about Gene. So Pat is the bass in this group. Jeff Easter.
0: Yeah.
2: Did the tenor part. Aunt B did the...
0: Charlotte Ritchie was in this, yeah.
2: And the voices worked.
4: I love the texture of Jeff. I love what Jeff brought to that. That absolutely. Was brilliant.
2: Okay.
5: Well, it's kind of like a bag of golf clubs. Yeah. You get the best irons you have, you put them together, and you have a good game. It's a scrap iron quartet.
0: That's good.
2: Lord Lead Me On by Marion Easterling. You're going to love this.

0: Bill, the stuff you just shared there, they've got these, have you guys seen these masterclass things?
1: Yeah,
2: I've got it.
1: Yeah.
0: Like you can hear.
3: I subscribe, yeah. Mm-hmm.
0: Yeah, somebody that is a master in their field.
1: Yeah. Mm-hmm.
0: What he just shared there in
3: that'd
0: 30
3: be a masterclass.
0: Seconds.
3: Yeah.
1: Is, mm-hmm. That's really true.
0: Is that kind of thing.
1: Mm-hmm.
0: You know, people pay good money for that is what I'm saying.
1: Yeah.
4: They do.
5: Get a video camera.
6: Not today, but.
0: Not today.
1: That's right.
0: But what they just got, what people just got for free,
4: You know, and with the old quartets, the old original arrangers were three baritone basses and a tenor.
1: Mm-hmm.
4: The Blackwoods were three tenors and a baritone bass.
6: Yeah.
4: It's all about voice.

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2: What a sweetheart. Janet Pascal.

0: 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Gratitude, so important, a constant theme around here at Homecoming Radio. 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
1: Hey, everybody, I'm Bradley Walker. Hey, Mark, guess what time it is?
2: I know exactly what time it is. It's time for Love Song to My Life, featuring an excerpt from her writing over at lovesongtomylife.com with the one and only Gloria Gaither. Mm-hmm.
3: I look at the history of our country and the years since that first Thanksgiving and have to admit that, like most big families, our nation has made some mistakes and have at times hurt each other and been anything but Christ-like to each other. But even so, I know how to say thank you, as our daughter Suzanne and her husband Barry wrote in their song. And one thing for which I am most thankful is that our loving Lord deals with us not only with justice, but with mercy and grace. May all families grant these holy gifts to each other.
0: Wow. The secret to peace is being thankful.

0: none other than the Gaither Vocal Band.
1: I recorded I Know How to Say Thank You when I was 17. My family and I recorded it. And at the time, I sang it from the perspective of a kid who hadn't lived much life yet. Mm-hmm. And really, not a lot of people have a big dramatic testimony early in their life just because they haven't had time to experience much life yet. And that's kind of where I was at the time. But I knew how to be grateful. I knew how to recognize a blessing. And now that I've lived more life than I wanted to in a lot of cases, now I can look back at that song from a different perspective and learn to be grateful for the trials that I walked through because they've shaped my faith on a different level. Mm-hmm. And I can now be grateful for what I haven't experienced, grateful for what I have experienced. And I can look back on those things and say, Tori and I talked about this last night, looking back on all those things and say, God, thank you for showing me yourself in the middle of those things.
2: In the middle of

0: and that was the incomparable Tallies. What a song.
1: There's probably no more loving person in this room than Gene. And when I look at Gene, I see a man who's thankful. Yeah. And I don't know all the reasons. He knows them. I don't know all the reasons he's thankful, but I just see that gratitude that bubbles up into joy and love out of that man.

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2: It is so encouraging and fun to hear from you guys. 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

0: What a song, what a singer. That's from the grounds of the Billy Graham Library in Charlotte, North Carolina, Larnell Harris. Bill?
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1: We live a finite period of time, right? We all know that at some point we're going to pass away. But Matthew Henry said to the believers, "He whose head is in heaven need not fear to put his feet into the grave."

To the woman at the well, Jesus said, I am the resurrection and the life. Whoever believes in me, though he die, yet shall he live. Revelation promises he will wipe away every tear from our eyes. Death will be no more. There won't be mourning, crying, or pain. For all the old things have passed away, because he is our Redeemer.

0: 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Bars is also a Pennsylvania State Inspection Station. 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
1: Hello, I'm Luke Shinsky, one of the pastors at Kish Church in Reidsville, PA, and I'm with Way Truth Life's Radio's Scripture of the Day. Judge not, that you be not judged. For with the judgment you pronounce, you will be judged. And with the measure you use, it will be measured to you. Jesus goes on after this to talk about how you shouldn't take a speck of sawdust out of someone else's eye unless you first take the log plank out of your own eye, which makes me think about what happens when my kids get a gnat or an eyelash stuck in their eye. It's important for dad to stay calm and get their trust. Yes, that bug is causing pain. Also, I need to be able to see well to help. There can't be anything in my eye. Can you imagine a parent just barging in and poking around in their two-year-old's eye? That ain't gonna end very well. Help others the same way you would want to be helped if you were a two-year-old and someone was helping get a bug out of your eye.
2: I'm Michael Madeira. Good to be with you this evening. Let's take a quick look at the weather outside our WTLR studios, where tonight there remains a chance of showers and thunderstorms. And then throughout the evening, probably a chance of showers, otherwise partly cloudy with a low around 55. Sunday will be mostly sunny with a high near 79. Cloudy as we get into Sunday evening, a low around 58. Then Monday, showers with thunderstorms possible in the late morning, a high near 72. And a low around 59 on Monday night with another pretty good chance of rain. 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
3: Hi, I'm John Fornoff, producer for Lamplighter Theater. 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

0: Well, hello there. It's good to have you back. You're always welcome here at Lamplighter Theatre. On our last visit...
1: I have a perfect plan.
2: Is this better than your last perfect plan?
1: It's a plan to escape.
2: What is it?
1: Sandstorm. Look!
2: What?
1: He's headed this way! Yeah!
3: He is an infidel. I can see it in his eyes.
2: I follow Jesus Christ.
3: You will come with us. My father could use another slave. And you will get a taste of hell.
4: What is your name?
2: Anselmo.
4: Father, what is it, Jalal?
3: You seem rather friendly with this infidel.
4: There is hope even for infidels. Don't concern yourself, Jalal.
3: I should have left him with the scorpions.
4: There is one thing you must do for us.
2: Yes.
5: I cannot have a Christian in my household.
2: What do you mean?
5: That you may be a part of our family, but only if you become a Muslim.
2: What?
5: You must renounce Christianity.
4: Anselmo, it would mean but a few words, and you would live like a king in our household.
2: Ahmad, ask everything. Ask life itself from me. But I cannot. I will never renounce my Lord Jesus.
4: It is the simplest thing.
2: It is not for me. Ahmad, may I speak openly with you?
4: Of course.
2: Your sense of gratitude for me saving your daughter is no less than the gratitude I feel toward the one who delivered me.
4: Speak on.
2: I was a slave long before I met you, although I did not know it. I was addicted to pleasure, but I found only emptiness. I searched for meaning in the religions of the world, and I found wisdom, but I did not find God. I was alone. Then I remembered what my father had taught me when I was a boy, that Jesus was the path, the truth, and the life. Ahmad, you said you feel indebted to me for saving your daughter's life.
4: Yes, yes, and I always will be.
2: I feel as indebted to Jesus for saving my life. He has not merely rescued me from the jaws of a ferocious beast, but he has delivered me from a far more fearful death. Eternal damnation. How could I abandon him?
4: Very well, then. It appears that it would be fruitless to argue the point any further. You clearly will not be moved.
2: I cannot.
4: Then I suppose we should continue our lives as it has been.
2: Yes.
4: You will wash the entryway tomorrow.
2: I will.
6: Hello.
2: Amira, you should go back to your room. You need to sleep.
6: I want to talk to you. Why do you not want to be in our family?
2: I'm sorry?
6: Father said you refused his offer to join our family.
2: Oh.
6: Do you not like us?
2: Oh, no. I like all of you very much. And I was deeply moved by the offer. However, your father asked me to do something that I simply cannot do.
6: Give up being a Christian?
2: Yes.
6: But why wouldn't you? You could live like us. Sleep in the softest bed and eat the tastiest food. You wouldn't have to be a slave anymore.
2: Amira, I believe there is a worse kind of slavery. I was a slave to sin for much of my life, but Jesus set me free. Why would I go back?
6: My father said you were stubborn.
2: I suppose I am.
6: Oh, I wish you could be a part of our family, Anselmo.
2: That's very kind.
6: But I suppose that could never, ever happen now.
2: Who knows? With God, all things are possible. Shall I continue to play?
6: Please.

0: Anselmo.
1: Leila, what is the matter?
0: It pains me to speak this way to the man who saved my child's life. But I am afraid I must take issue with the way you have been talking with my daughter.
1: Well, what do you mean?
0: She asked me about Jesus. She wanted to know why we didn't believe in him. You are filling her mind with ideas. If Jalal discovered what you are doing, he would have you killed.
1: Yes, you are right. I'm terribly sorry.
0: What would make you even think of discussing such matters with a child?
1: She asked me many questions, and at times I must say my words don't know when to stop.
0: What?
1: I cannot help but speak of the one who loves me.
0: This Jesus?
1: Yes. Jesus is still teaching me about his boundless love. I long to have the same love for him and for others.
0: You speak of your prophet as a friend. I must admit that is truly...
2: Leila, please come.
0: I must go now. Please be careful when you speak to Amira.
1: I will.
3: Christian!
1: Yes?
3: There is no need to go into the house today.
1: Oh, I was going to practice my lute for the midday meal.
3: We do not want you to play today.
1: I see.
3: Follow Hassan. He will take you out to the desert, where you will dig a new well.
1: But it is the hottest part of the day.
3: Slaves do not question their masters. You will do as you are commanded.
1: Yes.
2: Anselmo is late today. Has anyone seen him?
0: I spoke with him this morning.
4: I have not seen him at all today.
2: He is always here to play music for us. Jalal, have you seen him?
3: Yes. I had some work for him to do.
2: What work?
3: A new well.
2: We have no need of a new well. Where is this well being dug?
3: In the desert.
2: Why have you done this?
3: He has grown lazy and rebellious. He needs to know his place as a slave.
0: Wait. When did you send him out?
3: A few hours ago.
2: He is out there now?
0: He will die from the heat.
3: So be it.
2: You will get him now.
3: Why do you give so much regard to a slave?
2: Slave or not, no one deserves the punishment you have inflicted. Now get him.
3: You have spoiled this man, father. Where did you bring him?
5: To the western edge.
3: Perfect. No water to be found.
6: I doubt that he's still alive.
3: Yes. Imagine my despair. Where is he?
5: He could not have gotten far in this heat.
6: There he is.
5: Where?
6: Follow me!
5: I think he is dead.
3: Perhaps. Christian! Christian!
7: Who is there?
3: Your master. I have come to retrieve you. Get on the horse. Yalla! Hurry!
7: I cannot.
3: I command you to get on the horse.
7: I am unable to stand.
3: Worthless slave. I do not even like touching your kind, much less carrying you. But I suppose...
5: Jalal! What is it?
7: A scorpion! It stung me!
5: Help, Habib! I must get Jahal home!
8: The poison will spread quickly.
6: Yes, yes. Ah!
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2: I will be back, Jalal.
0: What did the physician say?
2: Well, he gave him medicine which is supposed to treat the poison. But he has a high fever. And as you can hear, he is in much pain.
4: May I speak with him?
2: Amira, I do not believe he wants to see anyone at the moment. He seems to be irritated with everyone and everything.
0: What he needs is sleep.
2: Yes.
4: Is he going to be all right, Father?
2: Well, the doctor was able to treat it quickly. That is good.
0: I will get a cool wet cloth for him.
7: How is he, Layla?
0: He is in much pain. I need to take this cool cloth to him.
7: Of course. Would it help if I played for him?
0: Oh, I don't know. You're still recovering yourself.
7: I would like to play for him.
0: I hate to say this, but the very sight of you may upset him more.
7: I know, but the lute has a special way of helping someone sleep.
0: You have helped Amira sleep many times, but...
7: I would like to try.
0: You are a good man, Anselmo. You may try.

0: You need to sleep, Jalal.
1: I cannot sleep. My head is on fire.
0: The doctor said rest is the only thing that will help you now. I'm going to leave you alone.
1: Yes. I need quiet. Please.
0: Call me in if you need anything.
2: Jalal?
1: What are you doing here?
2: I wanted to play for you. To help you sleep.
1: How can I sleep? With an infidel at the foot of my bed!
2: But music can be soothing.
1: You are the cause of my suffering. Your music will only worsen it.
2: I'm going to start playing. You may ask me to stop if it is not helping.
1: Just leave. Leave!

0: Good morning.
1: Good morning, Anselmo.
2: Good morning.
0: I was told you wanted me to come early today. Would you like music at breakfast?
1: No. No, sit with us.
0: At the table?
1: Yes.
2: We wanted to talk to you before Amira and Jalal wake.
0: How is Jalal?
2: He had a restful night's sleep.
0: Oh, good.
1: Anselmo, we see in you something different than we see in Jalal. Mm-hmm. You played the lute for him, even though it was his hatred of you that caused him to be sick. We do not carry the same hatred that Jalal does for Christians, but you take this matter one step further. You say that this Jesus teaches you to love your enemies.
2: This kind of love is... It's hard to comprehend.
0: I know. But it is because of this great love that Christ gave up his own life. He gave his blood because he loved even those who hated him.
1: And for me, there is more. When the lion threatened my daughter's life, The first thing you did was to ask God for help. When I first saw the lion, it never entered my mind to pray. I do pray 5 times a day, but I feel that my God is so far away.
2: We have a religion.
1: Mm.
2: You have a relationship.
1: Yes.
2: Can a mere man be so close to God?
0: We can know him personally. Our father Abraham was called a friend of God. It is our sin that separates us from him. And it is Jesus who is the bridge between God and man.
2: Can you teach us about him?
1: Yes, please.
0: With all the gladness of my heart. I must say, this is one of the most extraordinary days of my life.
1: Mine as well.
2: I feel as though a heavy burden has been lifted from my shoulders.
1: Yes. And yet, with one burden lifted, there is also one that has been added.
0: What do you mean?
1: Jalal.
2: Oh, we need to be wise in what we say.
0: I agree. I will say nothing, and we will continue as we have been.
2: Very good.
3: Mother! Father, are we not going to have breakfast?
1: Yes. We wanted to talk to Anselmo first.
2: Yes.
3: What were you talking about?
1: We'll tell you everything in time. Yes.
3: Then may we eat now?
1: Yes. Let us eat.
3: Are you feeling better, Jalal?
4: Yes. Though my head still hurts.
3: Would you like Anselmo to come and ask God to heal you?
4: What?
3: He will ask God to help you feel better.
4: I do not associate with infidels.
3: Mother and father asked Anselmo to pray for them.
4: What are you saying?
3: This morning, I saw Anselmo praying, and mother was crying.
4: She was crying? Why?
3: I don't know. She was crying and laughing at the same time. No one would tell me why.
4: I need to get out of bed.
3: But you are sick.
4: Not anymore.
5: Jalal, you sent for me.
4: Yes. The Christian has to be dealt with.
5: Why?
4: He has been talking to my parents about his religion.
5: What?
4: I cannot stand for this.
5: Of course not.
4: Meet with me in the stable in 2 hours. We kill the infidel tonight.
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1: Do you need Anselmo to play for you tonight, Amira?
3: No. I am sleepy enough. Is he playing for Jalal tonight?
1: No.
3: Good. Because I think Jalal is angry with him.
1: Oh, he is always angry with Anselmo.
3: No, it is different this time. He was angry that Anselmo prayed for you.
1: What?
3: I heard Anselmo praying for you. When I told Jalal, he seemed very angry.
1: You told Jalal that Anselmo was praying for us?
3: And that Mother was crying.
1: What did he say?
3: He didn't say anything, but he suddenly felt well again. He jumped out of bed.
1: Oh, Amira, now you need to get up.
3: What?
1: Find your mother and go to the boat dock.
3: Why are we going to the boat dock?
1: No questions. Do what I say. Now. Anselmo, wake up.
8: What is it?
1: Jalal found out.
0: What is he going to do?
1: I am sure he wants nothing short of your blood.
0: I am willing to die.
1: I am as well, but let's ask God to spare us. Escape out the window. Run down to the boat dock and untie the boat.
0: But
1: I will distract him. You must take my wife and daughter to safety. I will meet you at the dock.
0: You're leaving as well? Surely Jalal would not hurt his own family.
1: He may want our blood as much as yours. Go! Out the window!
9: Tristan! Where is he?
1: He is gone from here for good. Jalal, this is my home. You and your friends, put your weapons away.
9: You are hiding him. Tell me where he is.
1: He is a good man. I will not let you kill him.
9: You believe as he does, do you not? You are an infidel as much as he. I cannot kill my own father, but I cannot speak for what my friends will do. Now tell me where he is.
0: Where are they?
10: Anselmo!
0: Layla, Amira, here!
3: What is happening? Where is my father?
0: He is on his way from the house. Come, let us get inside the boat. We will wait for him there.
2: Oh, Amira, stay with Anselmo.
0: Where are you going?
10: Ahmad needs me. I can reason with
0: no,
10: Jalal.
0: He is beyond reason. Ahmad wants you to stay with me. I will untie the boat and we'll be ready when he comes.
9: Tristan!
0: Hide!
9: Come outside and face me! If you have true faith in your God, he will protect you from my sword! Come outside, you cowardly worm!
11: Jalal!
9: Have you found him?
11: No, he is nowhere in the slave's quarters.
9: Die! He must be hiding in the house. Habib, you and the others, search for him!
12: Yes, Jalal. We will find him.
0: Where is Ahmad?
9: Christian! Show yourself! Or I will burn down every wall of this house!
0: Oh, no!
9: Christian!
0: I should give myself up.
10: No! Jalal will kill you!
0: I am not afraid to die.
10: He is no longer in control of himself. I see now, he may kill us as well.
9: This is your final chance!
0: Oh, dear God, give me wisdom. What should I do?
9: Hand me your torch, Hassan!
3: Mother, is he going to burn down our house?
9: I promise you this, Christian! A small taste of hell!
3: No!
0: We have to go.
10: What?
0: If they see us here, we will not be able to get away in time. We have to row away from shore.
10: What about Ahmed?
0: This is what your husband would want me to do.
10: I will not leave him.
0: Here, row with me.
10: I cannot leave him.
0: Please, Layla.
13: They're getting away.
0: They see us.
13: There they are. Get the boat.
0: We must go faster.
13: Get the rifles, Hassan. Yalla, yalla.
0: Row. Hurry.
3: Father.
10: Ahmed could be in the house.
0: Faster, row with me.
13: Jalal, here is your rifle.
0: Faster.
3: My father.
0: Keep rowing. A little farther and we'll be out of his range.
13: You will suffer at my hands, Christian! I will kill you!
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